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It's Loud Wire Nights coming up in two songs. I'll get you tonight's code word for that trip to Cleveland to see the Foo Fighters and to check out the Rock and Roll Hall of Fame. But first, we got to celebrate the winner of this week's Fight Club. And we're going to celebrate the winner, but I got to say, there's no loser in the Fight Club because we're always picking, you know, two pretty great things, whether they're bands or albums or songs or genres or time periods, whatever they are. There really is no loser, but I love hearing, you know, what you think is the winner of the Fight Club. And this week it's been about two brand new songs that we've recently got. Greta Van Fleet, Play Your Games versus A Perfect Circle, Starless. And the votes are in. They are tallied up. And we got to give a shout out to A Perfect Circle. Winning the Fight Club this week, this is Starless. Loud Wire Nights.

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0: ACDC, it's Loudwire Nights. All right, here we go. It is time for tonight's code word. For that trip to the rock and roll capital of the world, Cleveland, Ohio, where you will get to see the Foo Fighters and you'll get a pair of passes into the Rock and Roll Hall of Fame. All you've got to do is open up the Loudwire app and get entered to win. Put in tonight's code word for an even better shot at winning. You ready for it? Tonight's code word? You ready? You ready? Grace. G-R-A-C-E. Grace. Drop that in the app. Good luck. And hopefully you can start packing your bags to head to Cleveland. I'm going to take a quick one, man. When I get back, more with tonight's special guest, co-founder and guitarist of Soundgarden, Kim Thiel.
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0: is back in the 80s. They mentioned he was a fan of Ultra Mega OK and that he had kept the cassette with them and was turning people onto it. That was amazing. At that time, remember, this is before Injustice for All. So right. Metallica was, you know, Kill 'Em All and Master of Puppets. And we had had, you know, we had two records out ourselves and some U.S. tours and one European tour under our belt, but not the kind of workhorses that Metallica had been for years. So we knew there, you know, we were very aware of their, you know, their career and artistic trajectory. And it was... although we were very much involved with our peers here in Seattle because there's so much going on, and then some similar-minded folks across the country and et cetera. But you know, bands like Metallica and Slayer and Anthrax were definitely on our radar, as well as, you know, bands from other genres. I mean, the Beastie Boys were way on our radar before, you know, License to Ill, you know, the Cookie Puss EP and stuff. So we were aware of what was going on with other bands that we liked, that we enjoyed. You know? It was incredibly flattering. Yeah.
1: We recently had Pepper Keenan and Woody Weatherman on the show.
0: Yes.
1: Talking about the new COC album. And man, you know, we would just get into a little bit of, you know, music you like and you know, the grunge era and all that. And just both of them so quick to say, oh, Soundgarden, they were it for us, man.
0: We had some amazing tours with them. Back then, Pepper and Woody were the two guitars, and back then they had Phil singing, Carl singing, and Phil on bass. Did I have that right? So they were a five-piece then. Of course, Reed, Pepper, Woody, Phil, but we called him Canyon Man. He was on bass. Yeah, and Carl was singing.
1: Yeah.
0: And then we toured with them. Gosh. Yeah, we got a history of them. They're great.
1: I love that. You mentioned Faith No More, and you talk about there's a little story in the book too about sitting on a tour bus, and it was the guys from Metallica, the guys from Faith No More, and Buzz from the Melvins all just hanging out. And you called it surreal, but not in a starstruck sort of way.
0: Buzz called it surreal, not me.
1: That's right. Yeah.
0: We were sitting there, and Buzz like looks around, and he looks at me, and goes, "Holy shit." I'm sitting here next to James. I'm sitting with James Hetfield and Kim Thayil and Billy Gould and you know, Jim Martin. Or I can't remember who all were there. And he thought it's surreal. And I looked at him and said, "And Buzz from the Melvins." You know?
1: I love it, man. Yes, surreal is the word for that. Kim Thayil, thank you, man. Thank you for diving into that story. And I know we got plenty more to talk about coming up. Right now, though, what do I got lined up for you? I think it's the latest from Tim Montana off of his new album, Entire State of Tim Montana, coming out at the end of July. This is Break Me Down. It's Loudwire Nights.

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1: This text is hurtful. 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

0: some Soundgarden, man. It's Loudwire Nights. We're hanging out with the guy behind the guitar on that song and every song from Soundgarden, Kim Thile, diving into his new memoir, A Screaming Life, that comes out next week. And man, you've got a lot of great stories in here. And we were just talking about, you know, the moment of kind of hanging on a tour bus with the guys from Faith No More and Metallica and Buzz from the Melvins. And yeah, you know, I'm curious, like, in the moment, did you feel like, wow, like, pinch me? Or what was going through your head?
1: Totally. We were all stoked. I mean, but we were doing the same thing. You know, people ask, what are you listening to? We bring them out to the van. You know, we like cassette player in the van. It's like, I tell you what was on our heavy rotation.

0: in our U.S. tours in around 88, 89. It was Nirvana, Bleach. It was the first Fugazi EP, I believe. That's Margin Walker. I think Neil Young, Harvest or After the Gold Rush, one of those two. The Monks of Doom, the Cosmo Demonic Telegraph. Is that it? The Cosmo Demonic Telegraph Factory? That's a mouthful, that title, so I hope I got it right. So, I mean, it's all the time. We listen to the Fugazi EP, and it's like, what do you want to hear next? It's like, play that again. It's like, yeah.
1: What was it about Fugazi that you hooked with, man?
0: Oh, amazing, amazing guitar sounds. I mean, everything. It just sounded great, but also the arrangements they had, the songs. It was, it felt live and just kind of jumped at you, you know. And, yeah. And they had very creative and, you know, approaches to guitar, which was something we appreciated because that was something that we thought we were doing. We were doing what they did, but similarities, you know, harmonics and feedback and stuff. But it was just sonically so cool. And it was at a point in time where we were a little bit disappointed with the production on Ultra Mega OK. We thought these songs were just amazing. We thought sonically it was kind of lacking the punch that we thought we had live. And then you hear the Fugazi records, like, man, these guys, they sound like they imagine they are live. We never had the opportunity to see them live because whenever they were in Seattle, we were in DC on tour or vice versa. Yeah. Or friends would call us, you know, or write us, you know, say, saw Fugazi last week, man, they're amazing. You should have been here. You know?
1: Yeah,
0: it's the same deal. But, you know, I'm Faith No More is the same way, man. Mike Borden brought us onto their tour bus, said, hey, there's this band you guys got to hear. You're going to love them. And he pops in Caius, you know. And it was at that time, it was just like a demo cassette. He was like blasting Caius. He goes, I know you guys are going to love this. So that stuff was always happening, you know. Yeah. And thank God for touring bands. You're turning other bands onto, you know, what's going on in their town or on their playlist.
1: I love it, man. Kim Thiel, thank you for being here. We'll keep chatting. Coming up right now, it's Motley Crue, Loudwire Nights.

0: It's Loud Wire Nights. That is brand new music from Papa Roach featuring the rapper Hanuman Kind. That song is called See You in Hell. It is part of the Netflix series Devil May Cry, which if you remember last year for Devil May Cry, we got the new song from Evanescence, Afterlife. And now this year, we've got new music from Papa Roach. What do you think about that, man? Send me a text message in the Loudwire app. Give me a thumbs up. Give me a thumbs down. Let me know what you think about the new P. Roach. While you do that, I'm taking a quick break. When I get back, more with tonight's special guest, co-founder and guitarist of Soundgarden, Kim Thiel. He's up after this.
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9: Huge thanks to Kim Thiel of Soundgarden for hanging with us tonight as we dive into his new memoir, A Screaming Life, that comes out next week. And, you know, Kim, we've been talking about this book now, and, you know, I'm curious, you know, what was the point that you decided you wanted to do this? You know, what was sort of the point where
10: really
9: you were
10: really discussions with Adam over, yeah. You know, I mean, I'd always entertained my, you know, being a fiction writer, you know, I'm sure many of you out there have, you know, since I was younger. I thought at some point that I would write something that was a little bit more, as you get older, and then I majored in philosophy. So the idea of fiction, which might have some context allegorically or metaphorically and, or aphoristically. And I decided that maybe fiction was not where my interest was going as I got older. And I thought it'd be interesting to kind of either fictionalize my story or to tell, collect anecdotes about my story and my life and my experiences with friends. I have some really brilliant and strange friends throughout my life. I mean, smart people, funny people, people that have a different take on life and the world and ideas. And a lot, I remember so many of these and I would love to share them and compile them. And I think that interest had been there. And I thought, man, do I want my parents to read that? Who do I want to read that? Do I just want to tell it and not have anyone read it? So really, it was always there. And then Adam, you know, proposed, well, why don't we do a book? And I balked at first. And then the pandemic happened, so it put some stuff on hold. But the conversations continued, and it became more and more interesting. Again, there's always a difference between what publishers know about you and what they want conveyed to their you know, to the consuming audience. And then right. There's what I know about me and what I want conveyed. So there's always going to be a little bit of that tug.
9: Yeah, I get that, man. Makes total sense. Kim Thiel of Soundgarden, thank you so much for being here. We'll keep chatting in the next hour. Right now, it's Bill Murray and A Day to Remember. This is Always Let You Down. It's Loudwire Nights.

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2: Oh, man, it is Friday night. And whenever this hour rolls around on a Friday night, we get ready for the loud list. We jump into one of the many, many great thought-provoking conversation starting lists that the Loudwire team puts together on a daily basis, and we crack it open. And that's what we're doing tonight as we look at 25 big alt-rock albums from the 90s that every record collector needs. Now, I'll tell you, you can go check out this list of these 25 records, and then you can buy them all. Or you can, you know, pick out one or two from our record store. Yes, we've got an online record store, man. And we've got thousands and thousands of records for you to virtually flip through, including the best alternative rock albums from the 90s that you need to have in your collection. Now, when you go to buy, make sure you use the promo code CHUCK15, C-H-U-C-K-1-5, because that's going to save you 15% off your order. So that means, yeah, maybe you can buy a few more records because you're going to be saving some cash, man. Dive into the list. Start buying the records. For tonight's Loud List, we're going to hear from three of these albums, kicking off with the, I would say, the underrated album of 1992, Blind Melon's self-titled record, This Is No Rain. It's Loudwire Nights.

0: not get where it's coming from. Or I can't sing this and play it on guitar, so I'll just record it and show it to these guys. His demos tended to be kind of bright and thin, you know, in those early days. That's kind of the way he heard things. He was a drummer, so, you know, maybe it's a snare thing but, you know, I suppose you're banging on a hi-hat and a crash cymbal and a snare for much of your life, you're probably losing some of that high end. So you're probably
1: maybe
0: fixing. And so I'd hear that. It's like, you know, I think of us as heavy and big, you know, or at least in terms of the guitar and bass sounds, even if the song isn't necessarily a heavy song. And so you hear Black Hole Sun and it's the opposite. It's the right hand side of the piano. It's a bunch of, you know, it's Tinkerbell, you know, ding, ding, ding, ding, ding, these arpeggios. And I wrote a lot of arpeggios. Most of our early, I believe I was the one who introduced that since I was a guitarist. So when I'm writing songs, I'm often writing riffs on arpeggios, which I thought was cool. But this was different. It wasn't just like the low end of the guitar neck, you know, doing some triplets or whatever, some little arpeggiated things that are kind of weird. It was just delicate, dainty thing. I thought, oh man. So when I first heard it, great song. Is it going to work with, I'm trying to remember when Chris first presented the demo. It was definitely before we were recording. It was definitely, I think it was before Super Unknown. But I have some memory of giving it context with what we had just done with Bad Motorfinger. So if you listen to Bad Motorfinger, it's like, how do I squeeze how would Black Hole Sun fit with that?
1: Yeah.
0: But there was never a doubt that we would probably be on the album. So when I didn't hear it as a Soundgarden song at first, I thought, but I'm going to have to learn it and turn it into a Soundgarden song. I'm going to have to guitar brand it in a way that has it to the best that I can to make it work, because I could kind of see that everyone had the same, initial reaction. Was that, oh man, that's a great song. Yeah. And that's like, how do we make it fit?
1: I love it, man. More with Kim Thile coming up, but right now let's hear it. This is Black Hole Sun from Soundgarden. It's Loudwire Nights.

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0: Featuring Billy Gibbons and Slash doing a incredible cover of ZZ Top's Brown Sugar. Not the Rolling Stones Brown Sugar, ZZ Top's Brown Sugar, man. You can find more details on Tim Montana's new album, Entire State of Tim Montana, coming out in July on Loudwire's Facebook right now, man. And right now we are hanging out with Kim Thiel, co-founder and guitarist of Soundgarden. And I got to ask, so I was at Back to the Beginning last year, the Ozzy and Sabbath show, and yeah. I know Soundgarden was initially announced that they're going to be part of it, and I'm convinced it would have been a really powerful presence at the show. Yeah. Was it as simple as a scheduling difficulties for you guys to not be able to make it?
1: Yeah, I think it might have been prematurely announced because we were still trying to work things out. Obviously, we're trying to coordinate things with a singer and coordinate things with our schedule. At that time, I think Matt was doing Pearl Jam tours and he had some time off, you know, so he's already in that touring mode. So for him, it's like,
0: let's go.
1: I'm in this mode. Let's go there and we'll go do this. And he really wanted to do it. It's like, well, I'm in studio mode. So it means you have to shut everything down and ship gear over there, you know, or rent gear. But my guitars, we're going to have to ship it over there, ship Ben's bass over there. So we're going to have to like, and I think the crew guys, you know, one of our engineers also works our live touring. He said, you're really changing momentum. We got to pack up all this stuff and, you know, and the stuff we're doing for the record kind of ships up over there. And the manager thought, we can make it work. We can make it work, but there's a lot of hoops we got to jump through. And then the person we thought about singing would you know, we had talked to Taylor, but her band was on tour and they were in Europe. We thought, well, is that a good thing? Because she's already over there.
0: Right, yeah.
1: And
0: with ACDC,
1: And we looked at the schedules and her dates and she had to jump through some hoops and it was really expensive. We're not getting paid for this, you know, so we would get paid for our costs, you know, travel, hotel. And, you know, it was brought to our attention that, no, I think we crew, hotel, all that. It's like, and said, you know, at some point, this won't be worth it for those guys, the promoters, because they got to fly you guys in. They got to try to fly in a potential singer. And if it's Taylor, she's over there. And she's got to, it's not going to be a commercial flight that's scheduled. You're probably going to get this private flight, flyer here and flyer back. And then you got to go there. And then you got to come back. You got to bring the crew over. And who knows which of your crew guys are available. It all just seemed like a scheduling nightmare to you know, go there for what, like maybe 5 days or a week
0: and play seven minutes.
1: And then play it like one in the afternoon. And it just seemed again, Matt's doing Pearl Jam. I'm doing studio stuff and working on the book and dealing with other, personal, you know, family stuff. And Ben's in the same situation and Taylor's on tour with AC/DC. So it's And when it came down to it, all the hoops were jumpable. It was really a hassle and it was jumpable, but it was like, and we thought, okay, let's just orient ourselves towards the recording and the studio and as much as we'd all like to do this, we should probably not. We knew there might not be another opportunity, you know?
0: Yeah.
1: So it was a tough one. And I think Matt was the most disappointed, but again, he already had that momentum. He was already in tour. The rest of us are sitting around.
0: Yeah, I get that, man. I get that. I mean, I wouldn't want to be in that position that you guys were in, having to make decisions and make those calls and everything. I appreciate you sharing about that, man. And you're talking about being in the studio, so I do want to talk about that before this hour is up, but let's keep it going right now. More with Kim Thiel coming up right now at Zeppelin.

0: It's Loudwire Nights. That is 3 Days Grace and Kill Me Fast off of their latest album, Alienation. They'll be playing that one live plenty when they hit the road here in the States for the second leg of the Alienation tour. And that's a tour you don't want to miss, man. It's a tour you don't want to show up late for either, because the Funeral Portrait open up the night, then I Prevail take the stage, and then 3 Days Grace will close things out. Get all the details you need, everything at loudwire.com. Coming up after this break, we wrap things up with tonight's legendary special guest. Yes, legendary. Kim Thiel from Soundgarden. He's up after this, man.
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0: Business done. 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Loudwire Nights. 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
2: One final time, let me just say a huge thank you to Kim Thiel of Soundgarden for hanging with us tonight. As we get ready for his new memoir, A Screaming Life, coming out next week, man. It is a memoir you don't want to miss. Add it to your purchase list, to your book list, to your library list, whatever it is, man. Make sure you get your hands on this. And, you know, we were just talking about Soundgarden not doing Back to the Beginning last year. Part of the reason you said you were in the studio, and you talk about this in the book a bit too, but, you know, the final album from Soundgarden, what's on the horizon for this?
3: It is not a traditional recording process, obviously, where the record label budgets time and money for you and says, okay, here's the month and a half or whatever it takes to like record the record and work out whatever, write, add, subtract, whatever you need to do, and then go mix. It's kind of like backward and sideways and requires some forensics, you know, where you're listening to stuff like, what do we need here? What is working? What isn't? What do we need to redo? A lot of guitars had to be done. A lot of bass had to be done. Some drums, you know. So it's still at that, you know, and there's all these other things that we're doing as individuals as well. So we'll keep at it.
2: Fair enough, man. Kim Thiel, thank you so much. I can't thank you enough for hanging tonight. Congrats on this memoir, Screaming Life. And I can't stress it enough to everyone listening. This is a memoir you do not want to miss. We just scratched the surface in this conversation, but the book goes deep. And I think it's going to be celebrated as a must read by music fans universally. You can get details at soundgardenworld.com. We'll keep you posted here too, of course. But Kim, man, if the opportunity ever comes up again, please know it's an open door here, and you are welcome back anytime.
3: Oh, by the way, are people often bring up that you share names with a famous Seahawks head coach, Seattle Seahawks?
2: Yes, and actually, I have gotten emails every once in a while.
3: Addressed to him.
2: Yes. Every once in a while, yeah. So it has been brought up. There's the Seattle connection, Kim.
3: Yeah,
2: thank
3: exactly.
2: Thank you so much for the time, man. I hope we can do this again soon.
3: Oh, definitely. Thanks, Chuck.
2: Oh man, what a great conversation. I feel like we could have had Kim on for a few more hours. Huge thanks to Kim Thiel of Soundgarden for joining us. Right now, it is the new one from Five Finger Death Punch. Crank this up, man. Crank it all the way up. This is Eye of the Storm. It's Loudwire Nights.

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2: Last night, we celebrated the 30th anniversary of Load, and tonight, we're celebrating another anniversary, man. What is this? Let's do some math. It came out in 2003. It's 2026. The 23rd anniversary of Saint Anger. And I have to say, man, you think about all the albums, not just from Metallica, but all the albums that have come out in the last 20, 30 years. There are not many more albums that were quite as disparaged, we'll say, as Saint Anger. But I also don't think there are many albums that face that sort of scrutiny at first, and then a couple decades later, they've aged quite nicely. And I've seen so many interviews with different artists, different genres of artists, saying Saint Anger is one of their favorite albums that they go to from Metallica. And yeah, I think it, I don't know, maybe it's just time. Maybe it's, you know, learning more about the band, hearing more from the band, whatever. But I do think Saint Anger stands up today better, maybe, than it did when it first came out in 2003. Now, listen, I'm a diehard, so I love Saint Anger the day it came out. But yeah, I love checking it out again 23 years later. The rawness, the grit, the anger, all of it, man. It is just a powerful snapshot of where this band was 23 years ago. So tonight we throw our horns up in the air and we celebrate Saint Anger with the title track kicking things off for Mission Metallica. It's Loudwire Nights.

morning. Waking up is hard. 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

0: In 2003, that was Frantic, and before that, All Within My Hands. And before we close things out on Mission Metallica, I want to toss it over to Lars Ulrich, talking about just the, you know, the reception of this album when it first came out.
1: It's very little that Metallica has done that I think needs that kind of, I guess I would almost use the word defending. You know, we can hold our heads up high after 35 years, and everything that we've done happened for a reason. It was a momentary thing. Impulsive. We've always been true to the moment, and every one of those records is part of our journey. And if St. Anger didn't sound like St. Anger, then something else probably wouldn't have happened. So to me, most of those kind of what if questions are kind of a waste of time.
0: There you go, man. Who else is playing St. Anger on a Friday night and hearing from Lars Ulrich? Come on, man. That's what we do on Mission Metallica and Loudwire Nights. I'm going to take a quick break. When I get back, we've got the latest from Evanescence. That's next.
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4: 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Buttermilk bar? Doesn't ring a bell.
5: That's got to be a regional thing somewhere, right? 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
7: Just a couple of nights ago, we got to hang out with the amazing Amy Lee from Evanescence, diving into the new album, Sanctuary, that is now officially out. Yes, it is out today. 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It was an amazing conversation. All because of Amy. Amy's just an amazing human being, man. And you hear it in her music. 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And right now, let's celebrate Sanctuary, man. 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
1: You only graduate from college once. 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
2: Julie Jerkoff. 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
1: You don't know Julie Jerkoff, Hot Wings?
3: I don't. No, I don't.
1: What about Gloria Gangbang?
3: Yeah, absolutely.
1: David Double Penetration. Oh, I'm sorry.
3: Randy Dutch Rudder. What?
1: Oh. Angela Orgasm. Oh, no.
3: Nora Knob Gobbler.
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8: 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Buckle up, because it's going to get loud.
10: Here we go, man. The best way to wrap up the week, the best way to get ready for the weekend. This is called The Pit. 60 minutes of nothing but heavy metal and hard rock. And coming up tonight in The Pit, we have got some new music from Mastodon that we will crank up. We're going to go old school with some Slayer. We'll hear from Stained and Unearthed and Lamb of God. And right now, celebrating the 23rd anniversary of Saint Anger, this is Metallica and Dirty Window kicking off The Pit. It's Loudwire Nights.

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Ooh, squirrel. Wait, what? Yeah. More rock now. Banana 101.5. Flint's Rock Radio.

0: It's Loudwire Nights out of Slipknot and Dead Memories. Before that, Slayer with Raining Blood. Say it with me, man. Slayer! Come on, let's go. It's Friday night. It's the pit. We got to get a little crazy, man. I'm going to take a quick break. When I get back, brand new music from Mastodon. This one is called Your Ghost Again. 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
2: Kelly's camping plans, past and future, come together.
3: The guy that I was dating, we'd go camping, and if it rained, I would always have this setup in my car, and our couch cushions happened to fit in the back of my car perfectly. So we always had like a queen size bed, which was so cool. I can't do that in the Jeep anymore because the electric battery is in the middle, so the seats don't fold all the way down. So now I've got a tarp, which I hope keeps me dry if the rain comes.
4: For your tent?
3: Yeah, like a rain cover.
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2: Like in addition to your tent, not like
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It's Loudwire Nights. That is Stained and Raw from their incredible album Dysfunction. Before that, Lamb of God with Laid to Rest. Coming up, we're going to get Derek to play a song from Volbeat from our good friend Terminator. We'll also hear brand new music from the Cro-Mags right now, though. It's Unearth. This one is called My Will Be Done. It's The Pit on Loudwire Nights.

0: 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It's the Pit of Loudwire Nights. Ear protection might be required.
1: Hey there, Jake. It's your old buddy here, Tommy there here. And I have a sad, kind of sad dare for the Pit. But it's about a friend of mine that I used to work with at a place called McDonald's. And he's an old guy too, but his name's Chuck too. I can't remember his last name, but his name was Chuck, and he's an old guy. And he used to be an awesome dude. And at one point, he asked me to play a song called Sam as Tom My Volbeat. And I was wondering if I could introduce it in the Pit, if you don't mind. So yeah, you're in the Pit on Long Run Nights to Sam and Tongue and Volbeat. It's the Pit.

0: you go, man. It's Loudwire Nights. That is Volbeat and Sad Man's Tongue. And that was given to us, was dared by Terminator, who gave us a call at 844-205-LOUD, 844-205-5683. And that was a dedication to an old guy he worked with whose name was Chuck, who is no longer with us. But, man, Terminator, I hope you had that one cranked up. And I'm sure your buddy Chuck was rocking out to it, too. If you ever want to dare us to play a song, do what Terminator did. Give us a call, 844-205-LOUD, or send us a text message in the Loudwire app and hit us up, man. Dare us to get crazy in the pit. I'm going to take a quick break when I get back. Speaking of getting crazy, I got new music from Cro-Mags. That's next.
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0: Hey, are you driving high right now? You might be, because a whole lot of people do. 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
6: I hope you've had a fun Friday night, man. I always love wrapping up the week with the pit, heavy metal, and hard rock. 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I hope you have a great weekend, man. 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Right now, it is brand new music from Cro-Mags. This is called Wired for Chaos. Nice song to get ready for the weekend, huh? I'll see you next week. It's Loudwire Nights.

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This is your weekend soundtrack. 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

That's how we got this job. But we'll keep doing it till they kick us out. We are Banana 101.5, Flint's Rock Radio. Welcome.

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1: It's National Donut Day, so this very fat show that we're on decided to rank the donuts. Buttermilk bar? Doesn't ring a bell.
2: That's got to be a regional thing somewhere, right? A buttermilk bar? 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
5: Okay, that's Jesse, she, and Bex.
4: 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Oh. Okay.
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2: 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So we always had like a queen size bed, which was so cool. I can't do that in the Jeep anymore because the electric battery is in the middle, mm-hmm. so the seats don't fold all the way down. So now I've got a tarp, which I hope keeps me dry if the rain comes.
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1: So when I was younger, I was curious about my
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1: Yeah, but I had a tiny low lamp in my bedroom. And so I was trying to see inside. 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
2: Okay, so you're trying to give yourself a light bulb x-ray?
1: Yes, exactly. Okay. And I went too close to the bulb and I burned my balls on the light bulb.
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0: Okay, so this very fat show that we're on decided to rank the donuts.
1: Buttermilk bar?
0: Doesn't ring a bell.
1: That's got to be a regional thing somewhere, right? A buttermilk bar? I've never heard of that either.
2: I don't consider these donuts either. These are more like a puff pastry type of thing.
3: That looks like a baby being born.
4: Okay, that's
3: the opening. Oh, okay.
0: It's crowning.
1: It looks reasonably vaginal.
3: Definitely.
4: That's true.
0: That's going to be the name of my cover band that only does empowered women's rock, but from the voices of men. Reasonably vaginal.
1: Yeah. Here's Barracuda in 7 different styles.
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0: back of my car perfectly. So we always had like a queen size bed, which was so cool. I can't do that in the Jeep anymore because the electric battery is in the middle. Mm-hmm. So the seats don't fold all the way down. So now I've got a tarp, which I hope keeps me dry if the rain comes.
1: A tarp for your tent?
0: Yeah, like a rain cover.
1: Okay.
2: Like in addition to your tent, not like
0: yeah.
2: a tarp hung. Like Steve's thinking you're going to hang a tarp over a rope, right?
1: I'm just making sure.
0: Yeah, Steve, I'm just going to string a rope between two trees, throw a tarp over it, got myself a little
1: lay under it.
0: White girl teepee.
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0: the soundtrack for your summer. It's a new rock weekend. It's gone. The songs you'll be listening to while on the beach, cruising on the bike, or sweating in the yard are right here all weekend long. Don't be left in the cold. 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

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We used to be on Tinder, but we got catfished too many times. But we're still on Facebook. 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
1: It's National Donut Day, so this very fat show that we're on decided to rank the donuts. Buttermilk bar? Doesn't ring a bell.
2: That's got to be a regional thing somewhere, right? A buttermilk bar? I've never heard of that either.
3: I don't consider these donuts either. 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
4: That looks like a baby being born.
2: Okay. That's
4: 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Oh. Okay.
1: It's crowning.
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1: That's going to be the name of my cover band that only does empowered women's rock, but from the voices of men. Reasonably vaginal.
2: Yeah. 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
2: This is the soundtrack for your summer. 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
2: And Diamond Dallas Page.
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1: Were you so embarrassed? 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
1: Do you guys have things that you do to kind of center yourself? 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
1: No. Power washing, separate, and then car wrapping videos, separate. Like power washing.
3: So you could power wash in like when a, you say, a deck or a sidewalk.
2: Right.
1: Driveway.
2: No, I know what power washing is.
1: Yeah.
2: But are they like really dirty cars or are they just power washing a car?
1: Once again, I'll tell you that they are power washing are separate videos. And then car wrapping.
2: Okay, I thought you were saying power washing a car.
1: I know.
2: And then car wrapping.
1: Right, so I explained it again.
3: And that's why I was explaining. And then we were like, you made it seem like we were mansplaining to you. And then.
1: No, we were just explaining because you're stupid and missed it twice. So
2: what are you watching getting power washed if it's not cars then, Steve?
4: Time for a round of Free Beer and Hot Wings Show random questions.
1: Ooh.
4: One of my favorite things.
3: Oh, yeah, yeah.
4: All right.
3: Okay.
4: Hot Wings, you are first.
3: Okay, great.
4: Choose a number between 111 and 150.
3: 122.
4: What's the most inappropriate thing you've done on company time?
3: Oh,
4: hard, because so much of the things we do for this job are technically inappropriate on company time for most jobs. So
3: no.
4: You have to be by the industry standards that we're in, not by normal jobs.
3: I had sexual relations at work.
1: You just say sex?
3: Yeah.
4: In the building?
3: Yeah. Oh, yeah. I was on the air at the time.
2: On the air?
3: I mean, not like the mic wasn't on.
4: Was it a chair I sat
3: working.
4: In? Probably.
3: Yeah. Well, I wasn't in it, but it was right there. I mean, it was definitely in that studio.
4: Was it the Mount Pleasant one?
3: Uh-huh.
4: Yeah.
3: Yeah.
4: It's kind of a rite of passage there.
3: Kind of. I think everybody kind of did. And
4: especially when you're running those...
3: you're working weekend overnight
4: shows where it's like, oh, I'm playing the countdown. I have to hit a button 3 times an hour.
3: Mm-hmm. Yeah, nobody's...
4: Which is pretty much what we asked Tommy to do now. So... Best keep it out there.
3: Yeah.
4: All right.
3: Yeah. You know, I mean, you know, you're safe. You're working from midnight to 6 a.m. No one's around. It's 2:30 in the morning.
4: Yeah.
3: Girlfriend that, comes by.
4: On that radio station, if somebody from the staff came in, I guarantee they were drinking and driving.
3: Oh, definitely. So
4: kidding.
3: They wouldn't have remembered anyway.
4: Yeah.
3: So.
4: No, they can't tell you anyone there that they were there. Steve,
3: no.
4: Your turn. Choose a number between 111 and 150.
1: 132.
4: Have you ever wished bad things upon someone just because you were jealous of them? They didn't do anything to you. You just didn't like that they were getting ahead.
1: Probably. Yes.
4: Who was it? Do you even know?
1: Yes.
4: Okay.
1: So is that my last job?
4: Is this making you uncomfortable?
1: Yeah. It was at my last job, and it was somebody who, it was the typical, everybody knows that they don't really do everything
4: anything
1: that they say that they do, but they just talk about how much they do.
4: And they would keep getting ahead.
1: And they would keep getting ahead. Yeah.
4: So what did you wish for? Did you wish for them to be fired?
1: No, just
4: car wreck or like, you know, a baby flies through their ear. Like, what were you hoping for?
1: Just wish for them to get caught
4: in
1: the lie that they don't really do the things that they say that they do.
4: I think everyone's guilty of that,
1: yeah,
4: right?
3: Is there less jealousy and more spite? Like that, you do have a reason because you're like,
4: jealousy,
3: I'm doing their job.
4: Like, they're just like, really good looking and they're smart and they're athletic and their family's perfect.
3: Yeah, how I felt about Hugh Jackman yesterday.
4: Yeah.
1: But in this case, it wasn't spite because it's not like all of their work was being dumped on me or I was the one that was responsible.
4: So it wasn't hurting you at all.
1: No, it wasn't hurting me in any way.
3: I see.
4: You were jealous of their free ride.
1: Yeah.
3: Okay. Yeah. You aspired to do that.
1: I feel like I'm, you know, busting my butt here. I'm at least, at bare minimum, pulling my own weight, and this person.

0: It is not.
1: Kelly.
2: Yes.
1: Same numbers, 111 to 155 or 150.
2: 125.
1: What is the most insane thing you've done while in a fit of rage?
2: Most insane thing I've done while in a fit of rage. Oh, I was dating a guy who was colorblind. I say this for a reason. And his ex, who, quote, I didn't have to worry about, called me, and he was there with me. And she's like, yeah, I was with him last night. Got your number out of his phone. Figured I'd call to let you know, like, we were sleeping together and he's a POS. And I was like, okay. And so I grabbed his car keys. I lived on the third floor of an apartment, and I chucked him into the park/foresty area outside of our apartment building, which you could see from my porch, knowing he was colorblind and never going
3: to
2: find him.
3: Yeah, that is awesome.
4: Yeah, tough enough to find that with color sight.
1: Yeah. That is a good one. I think completely justified.
2: Yeah, he also lived 2.5 hours away. So he
1: nobody's bringing an extra set.
2: He had to call somebody who would drive that far to bring him that extra set and then have to drive his car and their car all the way back.
1: I'm not going to lie. I might not be a good enough friend to anybody if they called and said, hey, I've been cheating on this girl and she found out and threw my keys away. Mm-hmm. Will you drive 2.5 hours to bring me other keys? I don't think I'd do it.
2: Yeah.
1: I don't care who you are.
2: I had tickets to an Atlanta United soccer game too. They're a real fun soccer team to watch. And so my roommate really wanted to go, but I was obviously going to bring him. So I walked in. I was like, check this out. Told her what was happening. He was outside looking for his keys, obviously. And we got ready. We left. And by the time we came back from the soccer game, he was still looking for his keys. / waiting for someone who would actually come to pick him up.
1: Oh, what if you found him after like 2 hours and 20 minutes? Would you tell the other person you found him?
2: Like if I found them?
1: Yeah, like it was you. Like you lost your keys.
2: Oh.
1: And like, you know, it's more of an honest oops. And so they're driving. They finally get there right before they come around the corner. You go, oh, there they are.
2: No, I wouldn't.
1: You can't tell them.
2: No.
1: Nope. Oh, boy. Those keys are gone. I'll never see them again.
2: Uh-huh.
1: I hear them jingling.
3: Mm-hmm.
1: Maitland, between 1 and 40, please.
5: 1 and 40. 33.
1: Oh, boy.
5: Oh, gosh. I don't like when you say that.
1: What is the most manipulative thing you've done to a person you were in a relationship with?
5: I think I've gotten this one before.
1: You did? Okay.
5: Yeah.
1: What's the most bizarre thing you've ever had in your refrigerator? Completely different.
3: Mm-hmm, very different.
5: Oh, I talked about her the other day. My roommate have a person in
1: you
5: my fridge.
1: Oh, my God.
5: No.
3: This is
5: but
3: bad.
5: But when I had my roommate from China, she cooked a lot of traditional, like, Chinese meals. Not, like, General Tso's chicken or orange chicken or anything like that. Like, actual Chinese food. And so there was one time I came home and there was just a full fish. It hadn't been filleted or anything, just a fish in our freezer. And it stayed there until after she moved out. And then I finally threw it away because I was like, what the hell is this fish doing in here?
1: That is strange.
0: Was it even wrapped?
5: It was wrapped in a bag from the produce section that still had the sticker from cucumbers on it.
3: No. Barely wrapped.
5: So barely wrapped,
3: It's not just laying on the ice cube tray.
0: God. Fish cubes.
1: Tommy, random question.
6: No. Oh, yeah.
1: Choose a number between 4 and 18.
6: 4 and 18. Let's do 14. I don't like when you do that either.
1: You have to trade bodies with someone else who's playing the game, in this case, the five of us.
6: Uh-huh.
1: Whose body and why?
6: Ooh. Yeah, I'll do Maitland. And why? Because I think Maitland is cool. And
0: Good luck not sounding like a creep here.
5: Yeah, here we go.
3: Yeah. Why else?
1: You think Maitland is cool?
6: Yeah, I just would feel more comfortable going into someone chill with, I guess.
3: Okay, so you'd be more comfortable going into Maitland.
0: Okay, well, is what you said.
5: Think about what you said, Tommy.
6: Okay. Man, I just can't say good things about you, can I?
1: Well, I think you did. I just think it was a bona fide risk from the drop of the puck, choosing one of the women to swap bodies with, because you can't not look creepy.
3: Yeah, because you're going to have to go to the bathroom. I mean, you're going to see the bits at some point.
6: It's a bonding moment. It's like Freaky Friday.
5: Yeah, I'd like to point out that like a month ago, Tommy said that he would least want to see me naked, but now he wants to be in me.
1: Maybe he wants your body so he can cover it with lots of blankets and other wraps all the time.
6: Yeah, I want your body so I can go to the church and get you in a nun school.

0: Wow.
1: Stop talking.
2: Oh, man.
1: Just stop.
2: That was what we used to refer to on this show as a toothpick joke.
3: Or a disjointed bummer joke.
4: Yeah. You got the candy shell.
3: You're made of toothpicks. That's what I said once, Tommy. I said that to a guy. You're made of...
2: The classic,
3: I said,
2: unfortunate bummer joke.
3: With a baseball. That's why you're so dumb.
2: Yeah.
5: This is not my day.
4: I love how if we all just act silent, or if we all stay silent enough, Tommy will say something like that.
1: I'm just trying to fill the gap.
3: I know it. That's what we're counting on. Shh.
2: Yeah, yeah, I know. That's why you picked Maitland.
6: Nuns, am I right?
5: I want none of that, right, guys?
4: Girl.
3: You have any regrets about this?
5: Where's the crickets?
6: I mean, I would honestly trade with one of the guys just to know what it's like to have a front tail.
5: Fine if you say it.
6: Yeah, because I'm not saying that I want to be in you, Tommy.
1: Yeah, you just said, I wonder what it's like to have A cup boobs and a vagina.
6: Yeah. Like, but I'd also want to know
3: Tommy
6: what it's
3: wonder
6: like.
3: That?
6: Yeah. Maybe.
3: I don't know what he has.
2: Yeah,
6: but I'd pick Tommy.
3: Certainly not packing cans.
5: Tommy?
6: I'd pick you, Tommy, because you also have a twin.
5: Oh, yeah.
6: And I want to know what it's like to have a twin.
3: Oh, yeah. You wanted to see his twin's wiener.
5: That's what I was going
3: to say. It's like the same thing.
2: Yeah.
3: It's like a buy one, get one sale. If I'm Tommy, I'd see two wieners.
6: I just want to know what it's like to have a penis in general. And then I want to poop with one so I can tell Maitland about it.
1: Yeah.
5: You want to
1: poop
5: with your penis?
6: Yeah, well, with a penis.
3: I got big news. Still comes out of the butthole.
6: Yeah.
2: Still doesn't touch.
1: How did we word that yesterday?
6: You don't want to bong your, or nobody bonks their dong with the face of yesterday's Whopper. That's right.
2: Yeah. No, it doesn't. It does not happen.
3: Now I feel inadequate, though. Like, I tried shoving it in there yesterday.
2: Yeah.
3: Maitland says I can do this, and I cannot. This is bad. All right. Well, Tommy used up all of our random question time with his ogling of Maitland.
4: You're going to nun school.
7: This is awkward.
3: I'll make a habit out of thinking more.
5: This is such a horrible moment for me.
3: Tommy, say one more thing to wrap it up.
5: Wrap it up. That's what nuns need to do with those condoms that they don't believe in.
8: Please talk longer next time.
3: More on the way. 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
9: 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It's a new rock weekend. It's gone. The songs you'll be listening to while on the beach, cruising on the bike, or sweating in the yard are right here all weekend long. Don't be left in the cold. 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

0: Josh.
1: Hi, everybody.
0: Josh is a high school basketball player, solid shooter, great teammate.
1: Hey, don't forget my tenacious D.
0: And he's my son.
1: Uh-huh.
0: So, what does Josh do to be the best basketball player he can be?
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0: Studies show that student athletes here in Michigan who play more than one high school sport are more likely to excel. 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
1: Don't get me wrong. 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
0: So when the new season begins, Josh isn't burned out on basketball. He's eager to play. And you can see the difference in his game.
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3: Honey, isn't it amazing?
4: What?
3: The sacrifice, the dedication, the grit. I mean, they really set an example, don't they?
4: Oh, well, no question. Today's high school athletes are truly special.
3: Not the athletes.
4: Well, who?
3: The officials.
4: Oh.
5: Today's student athletes are truly special. But there's something pretty great about the men and women who officiate their games, too. Like the way they're giving back to their communities. Officiating is a terrific way to stay in shape, meet new people, and stay connected to the game you love. But the biggest reason of all? We need more qualified high school officials here in Michigan. And without them, the rest of us would have a whole lot less to cheer about. High school games need officials. High school sports need you.
6: Great call, Ralph!
3: Yeah!
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3: Glad you said pee.
1: Before I heard, I was racing for the button. Not the one Kelly was.
0: The Free Beer and Hot Wings Show.
1: Hello, Northeast Pennsylvania. We made it.
4: We got here.
1: Thanks for coming back, even though we accidentally stood you up last time because airlines are dumb.
4: Mm-hmm. Yes.
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2: Dang.
1: For the lofty sum of $250,000.
4: Which would have been a lot then.
1: Josh and his team, which is probably his family, bought this place, and they have the restaurant we went to. We talked about it last year when we came here. We went again last night. Noir Dark Spirits right in here. There's an ice cream shop that's the most goth ice cream shop I've ever seen. A tattoo place. This place, the whole building is amazing. Mm-hmm. But back to the Ritz.
3: Well, they spent so much money on just black paint alone for this place.
4: A lot of black paint, yes.
1: Built in 1906 by an Italian immigrant and accomplished wax modeler on his way to becoming the largest theater in the world, the Ritz building was first known as the Poli. And hosted the likes of Will Rogers, W.C. Fields, and Harry Houdini. Harry Houdini played here.
4: Yeah.
1: That's what we say in showbiz, played here.
3: Right, yeah. Yeah, mm-hmm. Yeah, we played that. We played the Houdini stage.
4: Yeah, we played that room. It's a good room.
1: Young stage actor who went on to be a silent film star, Buster Keaton, would do shows here when it was called the Poli.
4: Oh, wow.
1: And then go across the street and work as a bartender get money to go back to New York City.
3: Wow.
1: Cool. Built for $250,000. What would that be in today's money, Hot Wings?
4: A lot.
1: About $8.5 million.
4: Yeah.
1: Which is pretty cheap.
4: Not that bad, yeah. Actually, for today's dollars.
1: Yeah. 1906. That is.
5: Question, are you telling us all of these theater facts so we don't talk about what happened last night at dinner here in this location?
1: Hey, settle down. Didn't even introduce you.
4: Yeah, hold on. Yeah, we'll get to that. But first, okay. I do want to talk about this room because I know when you're listening on the radio, you can't see it. But in a lot of theaters, I mean, you know, theater style seating, but this is like it's like terraced.
1: Old school, dinner theater.
4: So I feel like I'm in front of the Galactic Senate. Or possibly.

0: like the end credits of the Muppets.
1: It is. It's like it's like space C-SPAN.
0: Yeah, it's really wild. Everybody, like, the way the room is set up. It's cool.
1: Yeah. Free beer, hot wings. Steve, yep. Maitland is in Northeast Pennsylvania for the first time.
2: Yeah. Thank you.
1: That's everybody. free beer and hot wings.com.
3: We did. Kind
1: Kelly
3: of,
1: is here too.
3: We kind of strong-armed them last year. We were just like, oh no, it's not if Maitland can come next year.
1: Yeah.
3: Maitland's coming next year.
1: We did that to everybody.
3: We were just like, that's not an option.
1: We didn't hire Tommy so Maitland would stay home and babysit.
3: Yeah, exactly. Mm-hmm.
1: Last night was an adventure. We had a great time at Noir Dark Spirits. I love their food.
0: We did. Yeah, the food was really great. That's not what anybody remembers from the night.
1: No. I bet it is.
3: I mean, I remember the food.
0: I do. Yeah, yes. I mean, the phlebotomist rolls are very good.
2: Yeah. You just can't not flood no matter like what room you're in, free beer. Water will flood the floors of any room, restaurant, building, theater you are in. Free beer had a really hard time sitting down yesterday.
0: Yeah. It was sitting can be difficult for the elderly. And I know, but I've been working on it. I do Kegels, so this didn't happen to me when I sat down. But when everybody sat down, the way that the tables are, they have a very big post in the middle, so it's pretty easy for a knee to hit them, and it kind of rocks the table a little bit. And we all kind of bumped it and went, oops, no big deal. All the waters are on the table. Free beer comes in like a bull moose and sits down and immediately decides everything on earth is fully load-bearing and hits it and
1: Nobody
0: wants to know your details. Stop. So anyway.
1: Hold on. You're describing the second time. The first time, it wasn't the leg, it was the base. I put my feet on the base, not knowing it was there, and it came out most. And when I stepped on that, it was not flat on the ground. It also must have had some sort of podium underneath. It propelled the whole table towards me. And that's when the biggest flood of the night happened. Later, I hit the center post, and it also flooded again.
2: He tipped over an entire restaurant cup size of water the first time.
0: Glass.
2: The first time, all over himself. And then the waitress was so funny. She was like, oh, well, that's a problem. And then took her sweet ass time getting a towel and then had to come out with a mop.
0: An
2: there
0: actual
2: was so
0: mop.
2: Much water.
1: She and I actually made the team decision, mostly her, that we would just let the ice cubes melt and get them later on the floor.
0: Yes.
1: It had to happen.
0: Yeah. Oh, so that was quite a spectacle already. But usually when somebody does that, boy, are they careful after that.
1: I was.
0: And I mean, I think Free Beer probably was, but his level of careful didn't go deep enough because they did it again.
3: Like 20 minutes later.
1: We hadn't ordered drinks yet, and I had spilled the water they brought twice. God, I would have spilled a crown of diet. That would have been a disaster.
2: Yeah. It was fine, though, because the second time it just went all over Maitland.
4: Yeah.
2: It was sitting across from him.
0: Yeah.
3: Well, she deserved it, you know.
2: What?
3: Because she was sitting across from Free Beer.
0: Yeah.
3: Everyone knows you don't sit near him.
0: No. Tidal wave Free Beer erupted, and, you know, water has to go in one direction or another. In this case, both.
1: Historically, I haven't been someone who spills a lot. I do flood a lot. That's definitely true.
3: Well,
1: something's happened
0: orbit.
1: In the last 6 months. I have spilled. So we have these 34-ounce water cups that my wife and I haul around with us all the time at home. I have spilled one of those so many times in the last 4 months that on more than one occasion, the first time to be funny, but now she's finding it effective. When Kayla will get me one of those cups of water, she uses packing tape to tape the lid on it. She's making me sippy cups.
0: Yeah.
1: It's really like a preview because I am older than her. This is going to happen.
3: You need a camel
1: sippy
3: pack.
1: Cups, diapers.
3: Yeah, you just need a camel pack.
1: Jones back pills. It's coming. It's happening.
3: Man. That was something.
1: That was the last mess I made last night, though, I tell you that.
2: I'm just thankful that you have a bottle with a top on it today. That's going to be good for the
1: steak. It's just sitting there.
2: Yeah.
0: Yeah.
2: Just staring at you like, please don't assault me.
0: Yeah, make sure you always put that back on.
1: Thanks.
0: Yeah. A lot of equipment up here. A lot of friability.
1: Well, none of this carries electricity.
3: No.
1: Just the computers and stuff.
0: Yeah. Just the power strips.
3: I have a confession to make about something I did last night.
2: Okay.
3: I stole something.
1: You stole something?
2: Oh, yeah.
0: Okay, you stole something?
3: I stole something and all of you were there, but you just didn't realize that I stole it.
0: Okay.
3: Let's go back in time, like 24 hours or so. When we started the show yesterday, I told you guys about how I was having this ear issue where it seemed like something was clogging my ear and I tried to get a doctor's appointment.

0: and they couldn't squeeze me in. So I found out that there's like an irrigation place like 10 minutes from my house.
1: Yeah.
0: So I was like, oh, I didn't know that this business existed.
1: An irrigator. Okay.
0: Yeah.
1: All right.
0: Go in there and they just like flush out your ears. And they couldn't fit me in either, unfortunately. I called late in the afternoon. I knew that it was a very long shot of getting in there. So I've been, for like the last 2 days, I've kind of had this like pressure in my ear. And I was like, man, I don't want to get on a plane because that's going to make it even worse. And yeah, it's still there. I still have this pain in my ear. So last night we were at dinner and we all ordered our dinner. We ordered our appetizers. And one of the things on the menu was something that we had last time when we were here a year ago. And
1: yeah.
0: They were like these little like cheesy, bready, what were they called? Like
1: the phlebotomist dough injections.
0: The phlebotomist dough injections.
2: Yeah, you basically
1: so they're like little pizza doughs that you just shove marinara into with a gigantic syringe.
0: The syringe is where this story gets interesting.
1: Okay.
3: You stole the sauce syringe?
0: Because it's a big, it's like a cartoonish sized syringe and it's filled,
1: big,
0: with, filled with marinara, like Hot Wings said.
1: Yeah, I mean, they're sizable.
0: And I thought, huh, that's kind of what they use at the ear, nose, throat doctor.
2: Marinara and all.
1: Oh my God. I can't wait. This, okay, so
3: and I mean this to be insulting. That might be the most Italian thing you've ever done. Shooting marinara in your ears to get your wax out. I won't tell you you're an Italian fraud anymore.
1: I think the real problem with my ears is the lack of a tomato paste.
3: Oh, now it's as good as new.
0: So I took that, I slipped it in my pocket as we were walking out of the restaurant last night. Josh, I'm very sorry. I have it with me.
1: So you stole.
0: You can have it back.
1: A sauce for real.
2: Josh is right there.
1: I can't.
2: I mean, 10 feet to our right, Josh is right there. He's calling the police.
0: Don't worry, I'll bring it back.
1: I'm sure he really wants it now that it's been in your ear.
3: Text my wife. I thought Steve sounded like he has a sinus infection. I bet he put a dirty water syringe in his ear.
1: I can't wait till you have to go to the doctor next week because you have an ear infection from marinara sauce.
3: Did it work?
0: No, it didn't.
3: Huh. So you're telling me those doctors that do that don't just get something from the kitchen in their break room and spray it in your ear?
0: No, the only thing it was good at was making my shirt really wet when a bunch of marinara-y water leaked back out of my ear down my shoulder.
1: Thank God you decided to use that and not the meat cleaver that came with our entree.
2: The meat cleavers that came with their meals last night, Steve and Hot Wings both got these really yummy steaks. Again, this is all from Noir Dark right here in this building. Insanely good restaurant. And they, every meal, every drink has this theme to it. And those meat cleavers were so heavy. They're 4 or 5 pounds. And
1: well, yeah. Yeah, roughly 4 or 5 pounds.
2: It's so heavy.
3: Seems heavy.
1: Yeah, it might be a little on.
2: But
3: They were about the same weight as Hot Wings' jazzercise weights he uses at home.
1: That's true, yeah.
2: I posted a video of Boomerang. I'm getting better at that, guys, in my millennial age.
1: Yeah.
2: I'm finally nailing Boomerangs. And as I'm doing it, I'm sitting there, and I'm like, I wonder what I should caption this. And Maitland leans over, and Maitland, please tell anybody who does not follow us on social media what instantly came to her mind.
4: They clanked their cleavers, so I said something about from eating beavers to smacking cleavers or something.
2: It was so perfect. Yeah.
0: It's a great little boomerang, too.
2: It is.
4: Cute.
0: Here's the syringe, by the way.
1: See?
0: Still wet.
1: Yeah.
3: Still wet.
1: Still a hint of the red sauce.
3: Yeah.
1: Nothing a dishwasher can't take care of, am I right?
0: So I think I'm going to be looking for a local irrigation place today in Scranton, if anyone knows one.
3: You could stop being such a pussy.
1: Yeah.
0: It really hurts, man.
4: Well, maybe the sauce was the problem. Maybe you should see if they have like a nice Alfredo or something.
1: Oh, maybe. Yeah.
4: That's your problem.
3: I like this idea.
1: Good olive oil.
4: Yeah.
3: Well, we appreciate 97.9X having us here at the Ritz Theater for hosting us. 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Monk Heating and Cooling, who sponsored every one of our shows, which is pretty awesome. So spilling the waters. Oh, by the way, later Steve wanted to take one of those phlebotomist

0: bites with him.
1: Yeah.
0: And they were seated next to me. And so I put one in a little box for him. And I said, do you want sauce? And he said, yes. So I started to put the sauce next to it so he could use it how he wanted. And then I got yelled at for not injecting the sauce into the bite.
2: That's what they're
0: so
2: for.
0: Then I stuck it in the top and I pushed down on that plunger like I was trying to win Jeopardy. And it shot out everywhere. And I had my third disaster of the night.
3: You were a mess last night.
0: Really, I actually
1: were.
0: Said
1: like,
0: to Hopkins,
1: no
0: I go,
1: subtlety.
0: Jesus, what is going on? What is wrong with me?
1: You had accidentally zero chill.
0: But man, did we laugh. What a fun dinner.
1: Oh,
0: but
1: yes.
0: And the ride back, I'm sorry. We were Mike was driving and sober. So he was probably super annoyed by us.
1: Yeah.
0: So Steve would have yelled at us.
2: Yeah.
0: He can't take it. He's a little bitch when he drives. That came up last night on the drive back.
3: Yeah, it did.
0: Yeah. So just to go back a little further, when I drove in Green Bay 2 years ago, I made a wrong turn down a street trying to get people to a football stadium, Lambeau, that I had never been to. Well, that's not true. I had been there, but not in that direction. I wasn't driving. And I've been mocked for it for now 18 straight months. And Kelly reminded me, and I didn't say anything at the time because somebody was too fussy. But when Steve was driving from the airport in Nashville, we were making fun of him. And Kelly said, man, you're really free beer in this drive. And he was like, leave me alone. I'm driving. This is stressful. And I was like, well, this is a double standard because Steve was on me like marinara in an ear. And so when Kelly brought that up, it was like I was back in Nashville again. And boy, I freaked out.
1: Man. A lot of flashbacks.
0: Yep. I mean, I was all wound up because I was so hydrated from all the water I had spilled everywhere.
1: Yeah.
0: My underwear were still wet in spots where it wasn't pee.
3: Oh,
0: when
3: no.
0: I got home. That's how much water was on me.
1: Was that from the water or the excitement?
0: It might have been from yelling at Steve.
1: Yeah.
0: Really roped off a space down there. More next. 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
1: What's the biggest insult you can give that sounds like a compliment? Can you think of any?
2: You're not as fat as you used to be.
1: That's pretty strong. I think most people are going to see through that one.
3: Steve? Yeah.
1: I can't be positive.
4: You smell better than I thought.
2: Yeah, that's a good one.
1: Yeah, maybe. The internet asked this question on Reddit, and people got to work, and some of them are brilliant. One was said to someone, your level of confidence is amazingly bewildering to me because of everything you do to yourself. Something like that.
4: Mm-hmm. Okay.
1: It's much simpler than that. It's impressive how you manage to stay so confident. That is a great camouflaged insult, because yes. What it's really saying is you're an utter dumpster fire and a failure, but you think you've got it.
4: Yeah, you should not be confident.
1: How many people can think of someone that you could say that to and they would only hear it as a compliment, but you were absolutely insulting them? I can think of some.
4: I can think of plenty.
1: This one, Maitland, how would this feel? You've just given, let's say you said, hey guys, I'm sorry. No, I don't want to make it a real thing. You haven't been late, but that was a thing for you at one point.
5: Yeah.
1: And at a different harder part or a different portion of your life. Let's say you back then, when it was very frustrating for you and for us, which is why we all worked our way through it. We knew you weren't into it either.
5: Yeah.
1: You cared. What if when you told us you were late and when we went in and you gave us the reason, if we looked at you and said, Maitland, it is really hard to underestimate you. That's pretty devastating.
5: I'd be really confused by it. I'm confused right now.
4: Yeah, that's very veiled.
2: It's hard to.
4: Whenever there's a negative involved like that, your brain has to wrap around it.
2: Yeah.
4: Hard to underestimate.
1: But it's really saying, like, every time I think something bad about you, you do it and go a little worse. That's really what you're saying.
5: Yeah.
1: It is really hard to underestimate you. This text just came in. My buddy's dad said to him after he got their tractor stuck in the field, you know, son, I really admire your ability to get out of these kinds of situations. Most people would start to avoid them in the first place, but you just keep doing it and then find a way out. Good on you.
2: Yeah, it's like a complice salt.
4: It's like you never learn.
1: A couple people have sent this one. Man, wisdom has been chasing you, but you always keep out in front.
4: Yeah.
5: There's one on TikTok all the time where people will comment and say, like, oh, I wish I had your confidence.
1: Yeah, that seems like a compliment.
5: But it's not.
1: No.
4: It can be, but yes, probably isn't most of the time.
2: Yeah, I mean, it's situational. If it worked out well, then yeah, you do wish you had their confidence. But
1: Steve, I hope you have the day you deserve today. That could be a compliment.
2: I'm going to take that as a compliment.
4: Yes. I assume I won't get the day I deserve today.
1: But that doesn't mean you're thinking that when you say it.
4: No.
2: What are you thinking when you say it? To me specifically, right now.
1: For you specifically? Yeah, I hope you have a good day.
2: The day I deserve.
1: Yeah.
2: Yeah. Thank you.
1: But you could say that to other people and be like, well, I guess I'm secretly hoping you get hit by a car or a volcano erupts in your house or whatever.
2: That's like a Midwest passive aggressive email signature.
4: Mm-hmm.
1: Yes.
4: May you get the day you deserve.
1: Mm-hmm. Here, Hot Wings, this is one for you.
4: Okay.
1: Give me some bad news.
4: Oh, I dented your car.
1: Well, you continue to meet all of my expectations.
4: Yeah, that's a bad one.
1: That we should have gone the other way around, though, because I dented your car a year ago.
4: Yes.
1: And, that met expectations.
4: You met my expectations.
1: I thought your car was a garage. That's why I ran into it.
4: Mm-hmm.
1: Let's see. Oh, wow. You're the very top of the bell curve. That's kind of insulting. Kind of.
2: Is it?
1: No, because that person still did better than the rest.
4: The bottom

0: bell curve. That means you're under average.
1: Maitland, how would this feel? You come in and say, guys, I have a idea for a new bit that we're going to do. Because that would be, you are more than welcome to do it, and I hope you do it. Mm-hmm. But it might be a little intimidating as you've just come back, and you're right. Somewhat new to the ecosystem and everything. If you did that, and then Hot Wings looked at you and said, Maitland, I plan to give that suggestion all the consideration it deserves. It's very condescending.
2: I'd walk away and be so sad and be like, well, that's not happening.
0: Yeah. Well, it is very condescending. Some things, it does depend on how you say them. But that one, I was thinking about it even positively in my head. And I go, no, there's no way to say that positive. I'm going to give that all the consideration it deserves.
1: Everybody from the South is writing in saying, I don't know why you're wasting your time with all of these. Just say, bless your heart. Mm-hmm. Yeah. That one is universal.
0: Yeah.
1: Hot Wings, I think you've said a version of this to a number of people on this show over the years. Mm. I can explain it to you, but I can't understand it for you.
0: I don't know that I've said that to everyone.
1: No, I said a version. Because I know you and I at one point said to someone on the show, look, I can explain it slower, but not any better.
0: Yeah, I've thought it billion times.
1: That wasn't meant to be obscured in its insulting nature. It was meant to be every bit as insulting as it sounded.
0: I definitely have said, I don't know how else to explain it. Brian probably said, I'm not trying to be mean here, but I don't know what all other words to use.
1: These are all the things I know.
0: This is the only way I know how to explain this.
1: This is a favorite. It says, this person writes from upstate New York. I have a family member, as many of us do, that is very much into internet research and various theories about how the world is run.
3: Okay, so they're probably somebody who believes in, the Illuminati. And
1: I think more specifically, without getting into it, but they're specifically very upset about the last presidential election still.
3: Okay.
1: And so it says, at a recent get-together, they lectured all of us about the things they've found out and the research and what's been going on with conspiracy-mongering tangent after tangent.
0: Okay,
1: And after she finished, my uncle said, now she's outraged at this point and trying to get everybody else on board. And my uncle looked at her and said, well, the important thing is it sounds like you're having a good time. That is an all-timer. 'Tis the season. That is a good one.
0: Yeah.
3: Sounds like you're having a good time.
1: Yeah. We need to use that.
3: Yeah.
0: Yeah. That needs
1: to be used.
0: I know. It's funny to me too.
1: Oh, remember when we realized that was like when Allen Iverson said that, because that was from the famous practice rant from now more than 20 years ago when he's like, we're talking about practice. And eventually somebody said something and he goes, I know, it's funny to me too. But no one else was laughing. Mm-hmm. No one else was saying, yeah, you're right. You shouldn't have to practice because you're the best player and you try hard. No one was saying that, but that's how he took it. And so, we learned that day. The phrase was, I think we were celebrating the 20th anniversary of that impromptu press conference he called. We learned that day that saying, I know, it's funny to me too.
0: To anything that isn't funny. That'd be great. A fun response.
1: Like if the boss came in here and said, hey, we got some real problems. I need to meet you with you after the show. And we just said, I know. It's funny to me too.
3: I'll see you later.
1: Bye. I'll be in the parking lot. Back in a minute, it is the Free Beer and Hot Wings Show.
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0: sidewalk that's meant for bicycles and walkers. They're not made for horses.
1: You want to put a horse in the road? What if he gets hit by a car?
0: Don't ride him on the roads. It's literally like a riding place. They have thousands of acres of land. Stay off the sidewalk.
2: Good to see you stay reasonable, Hot Wings.
0: Horse people are horse people are way too entitled.
2: We've all done this. You're on vacation somewhere. You're enjoying your time. And then you think to yourself, I'm going to go check this out. Everybody talks about that. Like, Hot Wings, you and you were in Vegas recently. You went to Hoover Dam.
0: Yeah, we drove by it.
2: Amongst things you did.
0: By the way, every part of that area looks like Mars.
1: Isn't it crazy?
0: I mean, it's awesome, but also kind of gross. I mean, it's just so hot. And it's so it's so dead.
1: Uh-huh.
0: No vegetation. Everything's red.
1: Uh-huh.
0: It really does seem like what my brain says. If I woke up and somebody had transported me to Mars,
1: mm-hmm.
0: I'm on it.
1: Yeah, it's just that red clay, that red dirt.
0: It's wild.
1: It's so weird.
0: It is wild.
2: All right. Well, did you find it to be a worthy stop just to take the photo and everything else?
0: You know, I don't know that I would have gone completely out of my way for it. It was right on the way, literally off the interstate. So, it was fine for that. It was impressive.
2: I always wanted to go there. And I wonder if that would be one of those things where I'd get there and go, all right. I've heard that Grand Canyon is, you get there, you look at it, you go, that is big.
0: It's hard.
2: Now what?
0: It's hard to wrap your mind around. I spent 5 hours at the Grand Canyon.
2: You
0: so,
2: did?
0: Like, yeah, I mean, I thought it was amazing.
2: Well, this
0: I really
2: is,
0: thought that was cool.
2: The 100 biggest tourist traps worldwide. Okay. They analyzed the 500 most popular tourist attractions in the world to determine which ones are least worth the trip. And they divided it into several categories. So let's start with just people rating it tourist traps. Now, the United States dominates these lists.
1: Oh yeah,
0: we have great tourist traps.
2: Dominates these lists.
0: Every Buc-ee's is a tourist trap.
2: Oh, that's no trap, though.
0: I mean, it's basically Walmart with gas pumps.
2: Yeah.
3: Oh, don't say that. I said that once.
0: Yeah, but that's what it is.
3: People attacked.
2: Yeah, don't forget, Steve won't stop saying that. He said it again just now.
0: Yeah, Steve is always saying that.
2: All right, what is the number one most often referred to tourist trap in America? I'll give you some of the raw numbers. It has been reviewed 10,000 times. And its frequency is, I'm surprised, it's only 1.3%. That's enough for first place where people use the word tourist trap in the review. I actually would have guessed higher.
0: Because I'm thinking like big ball of twine, but also like Times Square to me is like a tourist trap. I've been to Times Square. You go, oh, I'm going to go to Times Square. It's going to be amazing. You can get there and you go, God, it's just a lot of lights and it sucks.
2: Times Square is fun to walk through and go, I've seen this on TV.
0: But it's an ESPN eatery. And yeah, Bubba Gump's, Planet Hollywood or whatever. You go, eh.
1: What about like the Washington Monument? I think people probably go there and they're like, oh, cool.
2: There's nothing from D.C. in there. I think part of that is there's so many there. If you enjoy the Washington Monument, you're a 10-minute walk from the Lincoln Memorial and the Jefferson Memorial and FDR's Memorial, and it's not far from the Vietnam Wall and
3: Statue of Liberty.
2: All right, nope.
1: Oh yeah,
2: I've heard though that one's like you could just see it from Jersey or.
3: It was cool when I was a kid. We took a class trip there. That was cool.
0: I think it would have been cool. I don't know. Can you go in? You used to be able to go in it.
2: Yeah. I think you can again now, but not for a long time.
0: I wasn't sure if you could. But.
2: All right, have any of you been to the Four Corners Monument?
3: No.
0: No, but that would be probably pretty underwhelming.
2: Because
3: I bet it's like Hot Wings described. It's probably dusty and red.
2: Well, and it's just, it's like a big gravestone, right? That says this is where the four corners of the states come together.
0: It's a big flat disc. And then, yeah, they've got where the actual boundaries are for the four states. And it looks like a big compass on the ground. I haven't been there, but I've seen plenty of photos of it. And it's just like, yeah. Oh, now what?
2: I mean, I always think of the Simpsons episode when I think Lisa says, how long do we have to stand in four different states?
0: Yeah. I mean, that's really all it is. I guess, you put each hand and each foot and you go, all right, well, I've done it.
2: Waldrug in South Dakota, Mount Rushmore.
1: Okay, wait, I've been to Waldrug and Waldrug is cool. I liked it. It's a total tourist trap, though, but it's cool.
0: Yeah.

0: Yeah, it's whole existence is tourist trap.
1: I think some tourist traps, you go there knowing that's exactly what it is, and that's what makes it fun. I bet you that's one of those.
0: Some are fun. When I took the boys to the mystery spot right across the bridge in St. Ignace, Michigan in the Upper Peninsula, we ended up having a blast. I mean, it's a total tourist trap.
1: This text, the entire town of Gatlinburg, Tennessee.
0: Yes.
2: True, yes.
0: It is.
2: Agreed.
0: And the attached Pigeon Forge and Silver Dollar City. It's all...
3: Well, yeah. I mean, I was shocked when we drove through Gatlinburg how everything was Ripley's. So that right there is an indication. Like Ripley's Believe It or Not Museum, but then Ripley's Water Slide, Ripley's Mini Golf, Ripley's everything.
0: Yeah.
2: Is the Louvre on there?
1: The Louvre is not on there.
2: Man, I know people get on me about this because it's this beautiful museum in Paris. It's a tourist trap. It's like a shopping mall in there now. It's crazy. And it's so crowded. Well, when I went, it was so crowded. I had my first ever panic attack, which was crazy.
1: Wow.
2: I couldn't get out. I was like, there's so many beautiful doors that are like massive and they're all locked. And the lady was like, yeah, you got to kind of walk through here and then there to get out. It's just like when you go, and this is going to sound like a terrible comparison.
1: IKEA.
2: Yes, IKEA or how Hot Wings described Vegas.
0: The casinos.
2: Yeah, because they're all attached and, you know, you've got these like amazing things in there. And then, yeah, you've got like a Ripley's. And that's how the Louvre was. I was like, there's this amazing museum with all kinds of history. And then to the right is a food court.
1: Right.
2: It just felt weird.
0: Yeah, I agree. Some things are amazing, but they're so popular that it's not worth it.
2: Yeah, it's like, pretty on the outside,
0: can I go in off hours? Can I pay for that? I'll do that.
1: When we went to the Alamo in San Antonio, we were there for radio camp.
0: That's underwhelming.
1: And the Alamo, you go in there and there's lots of requests. They're like, this is a place where a tragedy took place, so please treat it with the respect. And gentlemen, I think they asked gentlemen to remove their caps and everybody's supposed to talk in a hushed tone. As soon as you go back outside, you're across the street from a Ripley's Wax Museum with a wax Jimmy Kimmel holding a jackalope in the front window.
0: Yeah.
1: Like, this is not very somber.
0: Yeah, it is wild. That's one of those places. It's kind of like when you see photos of the Great Pyramids and all that, and then they show how close it
1: from
0: is
1: the other angle
0: to a Pizza Hut. Mm-hmm. And you go, and that's how the Alamo was. I pictured that out kind of in its own little wilderness area, sort of a way. And then, when you realize a subway is literally across the street. Right.
1: Tony of Lansing writes, I took a trip out west specifically to go to the Four Corners, and it was closed. How can that be closed?
0: The states?
1: Yanking our chain.
0: Yeah, isn't that a national park? I mean, was there a forest fire or something?
1: The side quest was fine enough. The center of the contiguous United States near Lebanon, Kansas. What's there? A picnic table, a chapel, a plaque, and a flag. A masterpiece of understatement.
3: I remember it from that Jeep commercial with Springsteen where he was in the middle of the country. He was trying to bring the country together, and then he got a DUI like a day later, and they pulled the commercial.
1: Yeah, I was going to say, why don't I remember that commercial? Yeah. Oh, it only aired once.
0: Yeah.
1: All right. Other things from the United States. I'll give you just the United States ones. Well, mostly. Number two, the Salem Witch Museum in Massachusetts. Three, Calico Ghost Town in California. Four, Crazy Horse Memorial, South Dakota.
2: Oh, BS. That is cool, too.
1: The UFO Museum and Research Center in New Mexico. And then number seven, Voodoo Donut, Portland, Oregon. It's just a donut shop. You're the one trying to make it into something else.
2: That place is delicious.
0: but that's not a reason to go.
1: This is triggering for
3: Kelly's got a Kelly's got beef with everything on this.
0: Kelly, are you the type of person that when they opened up a Krispy Kreme in your town, you stood in line for 8 hours so you could get one free donut? Mouth.
1: Finally, something people are impressed when I gargle it.
2: Krispy Kreme is royalty in Atlanta, Georgia.
0: It's
2: royalty.
0: It's just a glazed donut.
2: Just a glazed donut. You shut your mouth.
0: You can go to any donut shop and get glazed donuts.
2: You don't like glazed donuts?
0: I don't like Krispy Kreme at all.
2: That is a lie.
1: I like glazed donuts.
3: Yeah, but I don't.
0: But I don't want glaze on all my donuts, though. If I want a glazed donut, I'll just get one.
1: Yeah. Have you ever? I've never seen anyone who is actually excited by their dumb light being on. Ooh, we're glazing donuts. Wreck the car and let's go in.
2: They're hot now. That's how you know.
0: I would say. Of like the 48 donut shops in the immediate vicinity, I would be least excited if someone showed up with Krispy Kreme.
2: Oh man, they're just so like bendy donuts. You know, they're not like the cake ones. Blech. They're like legit.

0: a donut.
1: Hot Wings, what donut shop would you most like somebody to show up with donuts from right now?
0: Oh, man, if only they were so good, you could actually remember their names.
2: There's a lot of them.
0: Are there?
2: Yeah.
0: Other than Krispy Kreme? I don't think so.
2: I don't know. I just eat the ones that show up here.
3: Yeah, that's a good point.
2: I only remember the ones I don't like.
1: More only any donut that shows up at this place.
2: Yeah, I love donuts.
3: More places that are tourist traps that Kelly will defend vehemently. The Amana colonies in Iowa. It's just towns.
2: Oh, you know the one I've always heard, and it got referenced yesterday or the day before, is Plymouth Rock.
3: Plymouth Rock is on here.
2: Is it
3: the
2: because
3: house
2: it's so
3: on
2: small.
3: The Rock in Wisconsin. Don't know what that is. Niagara Falls, specifically Skylon Tower in Canada.
0: Okay, yeah. So Niagara Falls is weird because it's so big. And then I don't know about the Canadian side, but the American side you turn. And it's all tourist traps behind it.
2: Sure. Well, which, the Canadian side is too, but the Canadian side is better. Like,
0: okay, that's what I've heard.
2: The falls are much better.
0: Yeah, that's what I've heard.
2: Yeah.
3: Elvis Presley's Graceland in Memphis. Winchester's Mystery House and Ben and Jerry's Ice Cream Factory. But that, what? Of course that's a tourist trap. It's a factory.
2: Yeah, I mean, they're all, yeah, definitely.
0: I feel like if you've seen Willy Wonka and the Chocolate Factory and then you go and tour any kind of ice cream or candy or chocolate factory, you're just going to be underwhelmed and disappointed.
3: Yeah.
0: Because you can't lick a wall there without looking stupid.
2: Yeah.
3: Voodoo Donut was also rated as the most overrated attraction worldwide, according to the reviews.
0: Rude.
2: It does seem strange, though, that you would go to like an amazing city and like tops of your list is just to go to a donut shop.
3: Steve, you've been.
2: So that you can get Captain Crunch on a donut.
3: Steve, you've been to the number 11, the 11th biggest tourist trap or most overrated tourist trap in the world. Can you tell us? Can you guess what that is?
4: Is it where I ran my marathon?
3: No.
2: Is it the Parsippany Mall?
3: No. It was a
1: freaking treasure, Hot Wings.
2: I don't even know. There is one. I don't know.
4: I'm sure there is.
3: No, it was a side quest when you went to the royal wedding, Stonehenge.
4: Oh, yeah. I didn't hate that as much as everybody else does.
3: Really?
4: No. I thought it was... I mean, it's...
3: Just ahead of that is Old Faithful.
0: Yeah, well...
3: But Old Faithful, it's part of the entire park, right? I mean...
0: Yeah, but, I mean, you drive up to Old Faithful, it goes off like every 90 minutes or something like that, whatever.
3: Oh.
0: And then, so you just kind of stand around and wait, and then they've got benches lining the entire geyser.
3: Mm-hmm.
0: But there are a bunch of other smaller geysers around, and... way cooler things that you can go and see, in
3: really?
0: My opinion. Yeah.
3: Others that they had on there, Times Square, Four Corners again, the Space Needle in Washington State, the Hollywood sign.
2: I've heard that. It's like you get there and they go, all right. Because it's just in, there's just neighborhoods around.
0: Yeah.
5: Kelly mentioned the Louvre. What about America's Louvre, the Bass Pro Pyramid in Memphis, Tennessee?
0: I've never been there.
1: America's Louvre.
0: I want to Google this.
2: I mean, I love me a good Bass Pro Shops or Cabela's, but I've not been to the Mecca. Not been to the epicenter of it.
3: Apparently you haven't lived.
2: No, I mean, is their freshwater aquarium even more magnificent than our local one?
5: You know, I've never actually been there.
2: Oh, my
0: God.
5: That maybe would be the only reason I'd go to Memphis.
2: Okay, maybe we should all go together.
3: Oh, yeah, the old pyramid.
5: Yeah.
3: Pretty sweet. I would go there. It's where the Grizzlies used to play.
0: Wow.
2: Mm. That would be a big Bass Pro Shop.
3: That's really big.
2: Wow.
3: Really big?
2: My God, they must have so many hiking shoes.
3: God, I wish we could have 17 more fishing poles by the pyramid. Anything for you.
2: Put a few more bass in this one. Check out the trout. Got some carp from the Tennessee River in there.
3: More on the way. It is the Free Beer and Hot Wing Show.
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6: They're hard. It's either too deep and all of a sudden you're like, man, that dude has cleavage.
5: Yeah, you don't want to be a man with too deep a V.
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5: Do you speak like a rude person? You're probably thinking, no, of course I don't. Or some of you, with pride, are like, yeah, I do. Because we all know there are certain people who are like proudly buttholes.
6: Yeah, I don't.
5: Which usually is a shield for the person who's very sad about themselves, but whatever.
7: Or they're just an a-hole.
8: I do love being challenged to channel my inner butthole at certain times.
5: You do?
8: Uh-huh.
5: Like, for example?
8: Like when people are being rude, and then you give them that moment to be like, Are you intentionally being rude? Like,
5: yes.
8: Do you want to?
5: Oh, or you get to spar.
8: Yeah. So you get to show that you can be rude back. I do like that in certain situations.
5: Yeah. We've seen you do that a couple of times. Like, oh, this is what we're doing.
8: Okay.
5: We've reached the point in our relationship. We get to criticize each other's personal appearance and the way we behave.
8: All right.
5: Great.
8: Watch me take my gloves off.
5: I feel that.
8: Uh-huh.
5: I feel that for sure. These are 7 poor speech etiquette phrases you should never use at the risk of being accused of being rude. Okay. Also, when I said that to you, I pointed at all of you. Sure, that's rude too. Number one, bet you say this because everyone does. Do you want to? Like, do you want to go to lunch with me? Or do you want to go ahead and grab that and help me carry that to the car?
7: Nope, never said it.
5: You've never said, do you want to? What do you say instead?
7: May I allow you to go with me?
5: Never heard you say that.
7: Uh-huh.
5: Seems like a lie. Do you want to go ahead and try that again?
7: No, that's rude.
5: It is.
7: That is rude. I just say, do it, hoe bag. But only to men.
5: They say you should state your request directly. Don't say, do you want to, when they don't actually have a choice.
7: But that's still a request. Like, do you want to go to lunch? I mean, nobody has to go to lunch.
5: Well, that one is. But if you're in a management situation and go, hey, do you want to go ahead and empty out the refrigerator? When it's really more of a command.
7: Oh, well, yeah, that's.
5: They say it's courteous to broach the request by saying, will you do me a favor? People like to pitch in, but they don't like to feel manipulated. I do not really hear a difference between those two.
8: Like, will you do me a favor and go to lunch with me?
5: That was just an example they gave on do you want to.
8: Oh, I see.

0: Yeah, that one to me seems so much more benign than, hey, you want to go ahead and clean out the fridge?
1: Hey, do you want to take...
0: That's a task, not like lunch.
1: Do you want to take the trash out?
0: Yeah.
1: I've learned I can't say that with the kids because they will say, no, thank you.
2: Also, it's a hell of a lot harder to tell somebody, no, I don't want to do you a favor. Like, if somebody came to me and said, you want to do me a favor? No.
1: Though whenever...
3: that's tough. Yeah.
1: Whenever someone says, hey, will you do me a favor? And then they pause and don't say what it is. My thought is probably not based on how long the pause is.
2: Tell me what the favor is. Ask me. Like, you want to go to lunch? Is that the favor? Absolutely.
0: Right.
2: Do I want to clean your cat box? No.
1: Yeah.
0: Yeah, I don't think you should ask it as a favor either. I mean, if somebody needs to do something and you're the boss, then I can see where you might say, hey, you're not going to want to do this, but I need you to clean out the fridge. Fine. Like, yeah, that sucks, but yeah, hey, you want to do me a favor and clean out the fridge? That's no different than, hey, why don't you go ahead and clean that out? Hey, do you think that'd be fun? You want to do that, I bet.
1: What if he just said, after you're done with this, clean the fridge out?
0: Yeah, just do it. Yeah, just say
1: that
0: what it
1: is. That feels rude.
0: It does, but
1: it's very direct,
0: say
1: but
0: what
1: it feels
0: it
1: rude.
3: It's weird, though. I would rather that, though. I'd rather have that.
0: Yeah, and I think that's what they're getting at on that list. By the sounds of it, just be direct.
3: Yeah.
1: So if I were going to say, hey, Steve, I'm going to send you something. You don't want me to say, do you want to go ahead and put that up on the screen? You want me to say, put this on the screen?
3: Yeah, that's totally fine.
1: I probably have.
3: Especially in an employment situation. Like, I understand that, like, it's my job. Like, if you're sending me something and you want me to put it up on the screen, yeah, of course. You don't have to ask. You don't have to be polite and flowery about it. You can just be, throw this up on the screen.
1: I don't feel like either of them is that big of a deal.
0: No, I think that's for sure. I think rudeness is all stemmed in tone.
1: Yeah. Really. Even when I ask nicely, it's rude. Yeah. Number two, here's the thing. You're not supposed to say, here's the thing.
3: No, I've never said that either.
0: I mean, it's a verbal crutch, but I've probably said that.
1: This phrase insists that whatever follows will be final, authoritative, and conclusive on the subject at hand. If you're offering an opinion, consider prefacing your remarks with, I think. My voice heard, you're not supposed to do that. It's obvious it's your opinion. You don't need to say, I think. Also, I don't pay attention to that one either. I definitely say, here's the thing.
2: Oh, definitely. Me too. I also say, I think.
0: I'm sure I do.
1: Here's another one you're not supposed to say, right? For example, well, it's the time of the season, right?
2: Oh, it's insisting that other people, like, agree with you?
1: Yeah.
2: Kind of thing?
1: We've never seen anything like this, right?
2: Wrong! You're wrong!
4: My mom adds a qualifier like that where she'll, to everything, goes, does that make sense?
1: Oh,
4: does that make sense?
2: That is so, like, rude.
4: I hate that because she'll say, yeah, you know, it really makes sense because blah, blah, blah, blah, blah. Doesn't that make sense? And I'm like, you just said.
1: Does she say it after, like, obvious things? Like,
4: yes.
1: If you're going to make a tuna sandwich, you want to have something in there to, you know, lighten up the tuna. It's not just going to be dry. Does that make sense?
4: Yes, she does that.
1: Like, so even on something where, like, yeah, of course.
4: Mm-hmm.
3: We had somebody, Annette and I encountered somebody like that. Like, back around our wedding, we were booking our honeymoon. And we ended up just going through a travel agent just because it was so much easier. Saved us so much money. But yeah, the same thing. The person that we were dealing with couldn't have been more helpful. But every single thing, she'd be like, okay, well, I'm going to send you your confirmation number. Does that make sense? Mm-hmm. And then when you get to the airport, you show them this. Does that make sense? And then once you're on the bus on the way to the resort, they'll give you a bottle of water. Does that make sense? Yeah, of course.
1: It does make sense.
0: How would that not make sense?
3: No. It would be one thing if you were explaining something that was really complicated,
1: right?
3: But, you know, pretty easy.
1: Years ago, when I thought I was going to do radio sales, I went to a radio conference it was a sales seminar for this guy to teach people how to be better at radio sales. And one of the big things he talked about was when you were presenting to clients, as you go along, as you're showing them, like, what you're going to sell them, like, you know, the gold, silver, or bronze package of this many advertisements for this much money. He said, as you're going, just keep, every once in a while, just stop and say, does that make sense? Fair enough. Or just say, fair enough. Because you get them saying yes,
3: mm-hmm.
1: and they don't want to say no. So for a long time, I was fair enough in everything. And because I really wanted to do well.
0: Yeah.
1: And it didn't work. Number four, the phrase you're not supposed to say. Well, figure out a way. Like, well, if you...
0: That is, I'm washing my hands of it, so...
1: They

0: And all right, figure, well, sorry, figure it out. I mean, it is.
1: They say this is a complete conversation ender, and it's mean. Well, when you say it, you mean it to end the conversation, because you only say that to someone if they're complaining about something you ask them to do. Like when my kids say, I don't want to do my homework. I can't find a pencil. Well, better figure it out. In that case, I mean it as a conversation ender, and I want it to be a little rude.
2: Yeah.
0: But like, sometimes it's
1: find
0: just
1: a GD pencil.
0: But sometimes it's just that people don't understand something and they need it explained.
1: Well, they better figure it out.
0: I've seen that happen too.
1: It's yes.
0: Like, oh, could you tell me that one more time? Oh, no. Just figure it out.
1: You know, yeah.
0: Okay. Well, that's going to go.
1: All right.
0: Yeah, I'm sure they will.
1: Can you say that in a nice way?
0: No.
3: I use that when, like, you're trying to help somebody come to a solution about something, and every single thing, they just shoot it down. They shoot it down. They're like, well, no, that won't work because of this, and that won't work because of this. So then I just say, well, then I'm really out of ideas on how to help you, but good luck.
1: Yeah, which is the same thing.
3: Yeah. Yeah, you'll find your own way.
1: You'll find your way.
2: Hmm.
1: They say instead you should say, well, let's talk about it and figure out a way. We were already talking about it, and that person would, you only say that to someone if they're doing what Maitland said.
3: Mm-hmm.
1: Well, figure it out. Right?
3: Yeah.
1: For the most part. Hot wings is an example I've seen before.
4: I really enjoyed that about my last job, which was really high stress. But in the beginning, when they were just training me on how to be an executive producer, we worked with somebody who we called Mr. No, because he would shoot everything down. And they told me, I had to be the middle person between me and them and Mr. No. And they said, you can't tell us no, because he always will. So you have to find a way to do what we want. And that didn't mean that everything they wanted had to come out perfect from A to Z, but I could go to them and say, look, you wanted to ride in on the concert on, you know, Velociraptors. I can't do that. But what I can do is we got a salesperson at this Honda spot, and they've got some badass this or badass that.
1: Yeah.
4: And they're willing to donate whatever, whatever. And man, they were like, perfect. You didn't come to us with a no. So it was a really good way to challenge me with a stern way of saying it. But
1: yeah.
4: I didn't mind it, because now when we talk about stuff, especially like live shows and things like that, you come up with these ridiculous ideas. And if somebody immediately says no to you, it's like, well, I know that this is ridiculous. We're not going to fly in, you know, on dragons, but it's funny to think about it.
1: Yeah.
4: And then we find a way.
1: Mm-hmm.
4: But yeah, they did say it to me in a way that I think if you could consider it rude.
1: Mm-hmm.
4: But it was motivating.
1: Yeah.
5: I totally see that. I like the challenge.
1: Yeah.
0: Again, it's all tonality, though.
4: Exactly.
0: I mean, it really is. It's how you say that.
4: Uh-huh.
0: You know?
4: Uh-huh.
1: Number five on their list of rude phrases we're not supposed to say is one that everyone hates. I don't know anyone who's ever said, no, I understand when people say that. When someone says to you, well, it is what it is. Has that ever been comforting to one singular person?
5: That one doesn't bother me at all.
0: No, it doesn't bother me that much either.
5: It's...
0: I mean, it depends on the context of it, I guess. If you're just sort of talking and rambling, I've wrapped myself up by just going, well, I guess it is what it is, you know.
1: Well, but in that case, more, I appreciate it.
0: It's more I'm talking to myself, I guess.
4: I need to land my plane.
1: Yeah.
4: It is what it is.
1: If you're using it just to finish a paragraph that is discernibly uninteresting, then yes, give me an is what it is.
0: But I've definitely said that to my kids and stuff, too, where it's like, they, you know, well, look, I don't know what else to tell you. It is what it is. Like, you've got
1: to
0: take the garbage.
1: They say it's still humming, so you should say, well, it's tough, and I understand why you feel that way, but you'll have to do it anyway.
0: Yeah. I mean, I've tried.
1: They say you shouldn't say the word obviously. I mean, not in the context of, well, obviously what you're thinking, blah, blah, blah.
4: I say obviously a lot. I think that's a really fun, sarcastic way of reminding people that this is obvious. And if you didn't know that, I'm going to point it out with a tone.
1: Like, I would say this list obviously sucks, but it is what it is. If you want my honest opinion, JK, LOL. That's the seventh.
5: Does that make sense?
1: Does that make sense?
4: If you want my honest opinion is the final one?
1: Yes.
4: No, I'd like you to lie to me.
1: And then also they added, or finishing something with saying, I was just joking. They say saying maybe instead of offering your honest opinion is perfectly fine. Saying sorry if a rude comment falls flat is far more productive than just saying, oh, I was just kidding. At least then you're owning it.
0: Mm-hmm.
1: I don't know. This all seems very nitpicky to me, because I'm with you. Tone matters. And all of this stuff, we all do it. And I'm sure there are times where it's like, well, it's rude. Other times, like, appropriate.
0: Yeah. It's all how things are said, not what's said.
5: How is just saying not on there?
1: Oh, because no one needs to be told that's an a-hole thing to say.

0: No one who says just saying is an okay person.
1: Yeah, some of them are. Some of them, I think the things that bother me the most aren't necessarily rude things. It's just crutches. We've talked about it before. Mine is like, I immediately hate you if you say, guess what, after everything. It has always grated me. We had a next door neighbor kid that would always do that. Little kids, I think, do it a lot, but it was just like that.
0: Yes.
1: Hey, guess what? What? This. Guess what? I go, you don't have to keep doing that.
2: I have a bike. Guess what?
0: Yeah.
2: It has tires. Guess what?
0: Former NFL linebacker Bill Romanowski, when we'd have him on at the Super Bowl or when he'd call in, when we used to do more of that stuff.
1: Oh, that guy.
0: And I didn't realize it until one of you guys pointed it out. And then it's like every sentence, like, so when I was playing for the Denver Broncos, we would, guess what, have a game every Sunday. And we would try to stop the offense from, guess what, scoring points.
1: Yeah, he was guess what all the time. I'm like, positive I probably planned that one.
0: Do you want me to guess? Because these all are very obvious things. Mm-hmm. And I feel like I would ace this quiz, Billy.
3: Should have just started guessing. Bake a cake.
0: But stupid things.
3: Yeah.
0: Guess what?
3: Go to Niagara Falls.
0: Guess what I have for sale at BillRomanowski.com. Clown outfits.
1: Yeah.
0: Little tiny pebbles. Rocks. Gravy.
1: No.
0: Churches.
1: Guess what? Supplements. Guess what they're made of? Guess what? God, that guy. Is he dead?
0: No, he's not dead.
1: Oh, that's too bad.
3: Oh, okay. I was going to say, man, the way you said that, it sounds like you want him dead.
0: But it certainly sounded.
3: Then you kind of confirmed.
0: It was phrased optimistically, wasn't it? You know, every time he sneezes, CTE bounces off the mirror, though.
1: Yeah.
0: That guy was reckless with his head for sure.
1: That guy.
0: I hope he's okay. I actually don't want him to be sick, unlike Hot Wings, who's an awful person.
1: Yeah, I don't care. He says guess what too much.
0: Guess what? We don't really want you to die. Just kidding. It is what it is. More next. 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
0: 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We're coming to East Lansing to do our show live from East Lansing to the world. 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It's going to be a blast. We'll have lots of laughs. We'll have a lot of fun, Hot Wings. People from the room will get a chance to play Dumber Than the Show trivia and more.
5: That's right. This time, Friday, June 12th. We'll be at 1 North on Abbott Road in East Lansing. 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
7: I'll never forget the day I found out you were a bead door man.
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3: We had a big album release today.
8: Yeah.
3: The U.S. Consumer Product Safety Commission dropped a new album. Just in time.
7: Okay.
8: For Christmas.
3: Yeah, great.
8: Perfect.
3: Believe it or not, the general consensus from a lot of people is it's not as bad as you'd think.
8: Okay. Would you say it slaps? Is it a banger?
3: Some people might say so.
8: Okay.
3: It's not my particular cup of tea, but let's run through the tracks. The album is called We're Safety Now, Haven't We? Volume 1.
8: We're Safety Now, Haven't We?
3: Maybe that's a typo. That can't be it, right?
8: Okay.
3: Steve, do you have the link?
10: No, it's...
3: That's right.
10: We're Safety Now, Haven't We? Volume 1.
8: All your bass are belong to us. Okay.
3: The full album is 22 minutes. It's got 7 different tracks, and they're all knockoffs of different artists. Steve, which one... Do you know the title of the one that we had the short clip of?
10: We have... No,
3: Protect Your Noggin?
10: Maybe.
3: Okay. Well, play it, and I'll tell you what I think it is.
11: First thing

0: Noggin. Track one, protect your noggin.
1: Okay, so this is for helmet awareness.
2: Yeah.
1: That's why we wear helmets, Gavin.
0: This is how we wear helmets, Gavin. This is very salt and pepper.
1: Not bad, right? Don't go chasing head injuries.
3: It wasn't nearly as bad as I thought it would be.
1: Do you, all right. I wouldn't have. I mean, if you had told me that was a hit and I wasn't listening to the lyrics, I would have just been, okay, makes sense to me.
0: Steve, do you have that?
3: I do. Do you want to hear Phone Away?
0: Yeah, that's track two, an EDM song called Phone Away. Oh, classic dubstep feel here.
4: Yeah.

0: called Se Pone Caliente.
1: No, I'm not going to understand it.
2: What does that mean?
0: It's about testing the batteries in your smoke alarms once a year. Another hot new protest track.
2: Did you say that was track
0: three?
2: Hold on.
0: Yes, and it's not easy to find them on there.
2: I'm trying to jump through it. Maybe this is it?
0: Maybe.
3: Thanks to the people at CBS.

0: Not a big fan of this one as much.
1: I mean, there's not a lot of content. Well, maybe you'll like track 3, which is a Bad Bunny knockoff.
0: Let me see.

0: And Safe Home Caliente starts at 6:42.
1: Okay. So that one might have been going off like fireworks, a K-pop song about firework safety.
0: These are individual tracks, but man, they all flow right into the next one.
1: They do, right?
0: Here's Safe Home Caliente.
2: Thanks to the people at CPUC.
1: Is that Hal doing that?
3: Tengo cuando estás hace calor. Estás caliente como el sol. Derrites con tu
1: amor. You know I don't speak Spanish.
0: Oh, great.
1: I'm going to

0: this is actually kind of catchy.
1: Because I don't speak Spanish, if I heard this or somebody said this is like, you're this screwed, is number man. Two this week on the Hot 100, I'd go, sounds right to me. Pretty catchy.
2: Right?
1: Sounds good. Bad Bunny, huh? Okay.
3: Do you want to try off-road adventure about staying safe on ATVs? That'd be track 5.
1: Yes, okay, I could use that. I have an ATV.
3: There's the second to last track is a laid-back track called Beats to Relax, Be Safe 2.
4: All right, here's which one? The one about going off-road?
3: Off-road is track 5, sure.
5: Thanks to the people at CBS.
3: People said this sounds like Vogue from Madonna. This text, what the hell is going on? These are all albums off the new, or all songs off the new album from the U.S. Consumer Product Safety Commission. The people are saying is straight fire.
1: Yeah. It's good. Telling you how to do stuff, like to protect yourself and others.
3: Care for this one.
1: Okay,
3: what's
1: you know,
3: the next
1: I
3: one?
1: Mean, some of the messaging is a little hard to get based on the mixes themselves here, but do they have anything that sounds like Lenny Kravitz or AC/DC?
4: Let's see.
1: So these are pretty dancey.
3: Yeah, track 6 is Lenny Kravitz and AC/DC together.
1: Oh.
3: Singing about a laid-back track called Beats to Relax.
4: Beats to Relax.
3: Beats
4: to...
3: Safe too.
4: Okay.
3: The last one is just Protect Your Noggin, but in Spanish, so... This is a laid-back track.
5: Thanks to the people at CBSC.
3: Stop saying that.
6: What's that?
3: Okay. Well, apparently they sampled lyrics from old PSAs about dangerous toys in this one. It's pretty sweet vibe.
4: This one's a little more low-key.
1: Okay. Yeah.
5: Well, how about it?
4: Or is it?
1: Oh, is it about to grow?
6: Yeah.

trumpet?

0: I think something's gonna happen here.
1: Oh yeah. Oh yeah. That beat dropping.
2: I need lyrics.
3: Yeah,
2: these songs aren't teaching me anything without words.
4: I mean, I guess maybe it would make me drive a little slower.
2: What is this song about? I don't know. I guess I'm supposed to leave rakes upside down in the yard.
0: No, this is beats to relax and be safe to.
4: Oh, to just be safe to. Okay.
5: Well,
4: always have a
0: marshmallow. Right here.

0: Steve, stop saying that. This is the latest from Macy Gray.
1: Always have somebody spot you when you're on your ladder.
0: Just win. Don't have a knife catching contest. How about a marshmallow?
1: Don't put your head through the sliding glass door.
0: The sex from Mike. Do yourself a favor. Yep, that's what he wrote. That's his fault.
2: Do yourself a favor.
0: Nice job, Mike.
1: Do yourself a favor.
0: Delete this file. 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I agree. 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
3: For you Aquarius, it's time to start taking your love life more seriously. Hookups and flings don't do it for you anymore. You want something lasting. On an emotional level, time to hook up outside the bedroom.
4: Hook up, wait. So it says to be in a relationship, but to hook up with other people?
3: I think it means hook

0: code. Here's the idea. It started years ago when it was just three of us on the show, and we said, look, if something embarrassing happens to you in your life that would be funny, it can be easy to go with the inclination of, I'm not telling anybody that. I'm taking that to the grave. Yeah. But if the three of us all agreed to share those embarrassing moments, which clearly we came to that agreement, then it's good for everybody.
1: Mm-hmm. Yes.
0: And then the audience started doing it. Hey, show code, this happened to me. And it's been amazing.
1: Yeah.
0: So that's how we get to this point.
2: Right. And I'd just like to take you back to this past weekend first, where my husband and I went to Colorado for his 40th birthday.
0: Mm-hmm.
2: And we spent 4 days there on slopes at concerts, eating good food. And we got a listening audience in Colorado.
0: Mm-hmm.
2: And I made a joke because my husband and I went to a couple of hot springs and got butt naked
0: because mm-hmm.
2: they were clothing optional. And I said, ha ha, I was confident because I didn't know anybody there. Which brings me to this email.
3: Gee, Hot Wings, do you see where this is going?
1: No.
0: Oh, now that I think about it.
1: No, I just have gas.
2: Yeah,
0: you mentioned those hot springs were in western Colorado.
2: Yeah.
0: Not that far from Grand Junction, I bet.
2: Nope. Okay, so.
0: Oh, no.
2: This is from a Jimbo because Jimbo was supposed to be at work on Sunday when my husband and I were butt naked in these clothing optional hot springs. Jimbo says, I just heard a story about your visit through Ridgeway, Colorado, and your stop at Orvis Hot Springs on your way. While you were hoping there would be no listeners there.
0: Oh, God. Was that when your cheeks got, like, dark red and flush?
3: Is the next part of the sentence, there weren't. Hope you had a good time. Goodbye.
2: No, Steve. Actually, it says, you guys are the cornerstone morning show of 95 Rock and Grand Junction, where I live. It's only about an hour away from where you were. Lots of us are huge fans of the show, and we've been listening for years. I'm even a fancy idiot and watch you guys regularly.
1: Oh, yeah. Like if you had gone to Lansing and gotten nude.
2: You know, when you mention somewhere that's only an hour away, so geographically close to me, makes me feel stupid for getting so naked. Anyway, it's important that we note that he is a fancy idiot. Because it brings to mind an interesting question.
0: Yeah,
2: he goes, it's a what would you do type of situation. Like, what would you do if you randomly ran into an entertainer or personality that you're a huge fan of, but you're both naked? It sounds like a crazy thing to ask, right? Well, here's the backstory.
3: Oh, man, I can't make the connection.
2: Where are we going with this, bud?
0: Person is spinning a very nice yarn.
2: Yeah, Jimbo, uh-huh. You're sure a good storyteller. I love this story, and it continues. My wife and I spent Sunday morning winter hiking near the area, and we were going to hit hot springs there to rest after. It being busy and one of the pools being closed, we decided to head to Orvis Hot Springs, which was only 10 minutes away, for the first time ever. And after talking it over and convincing each other to go nude, and then backing out on it over and over, we nervously said, F it, you only live once. And so in we went, just like my husband and I did. After dropping our towels and hurrying to cover our bits with warm, foggy mineral water, we found a place to sit and hoped to God that nobody we knew was there. Then I noticed a long-haired hippie Tarzan man who looked straight out of Colorado. I mentioned to my wife, that looks just like Ross from Kelly Cheese's Instagram. And then halfway through the sentence, she said, oh my God, that's effing Kelly Cheese. And it was. Luckily, we didn't run into anyone that knew us because the hot springs are very awkward. But we did run into someone that we knew, just not personally. So what would I do if I ran into an entertainer personality that I was a huge fan of, but both of you are naked? Well, not a damn thing. Just going to send you this email. And so glad that you enjoyed my home state. Hope to run into you again in a situation more conducive to conversation. Love you guys. Jimbo.
0: That is so well written.
3: That is a great email.
1: Yeah, it's a really nice email.
2: Just wanted to share that with you guys. Because, you know, I was so thankful that we were all the way across the country.
0: And so confident.
2: So confident in my, you know, just nobody knew me.
3: Yeah.
2: I can't say anonymity.
0: I can't say
2: anonymity. Anonymity.
3: Yep, you got
2: that
3: it.
2: That one.
0: Yeah.
2: I was anonymous there, and I wasn't. My bits were out. I'm not freshly shaved or anything. I feel so bad.

0: But we did it anyway. So I just wanted to let you guys know that it was not nearly as anonymous as I thought.
1: Like 100% less anonymous.
0: God. God.
2: All your refusals to bathe with all of us, and you go out there and do it with strangers.
0: Oh, man.
1: Yeah, every time we go on the road, Steve's like, do you guys think this airport has a bathhouse?
3: It's like, a common question.
1: For the thousandth time, no, there's not one.
2: Yeah.
1: The Skyport in Maine.
2: I brought minerals.
0: Yeah. Let's go send some dirt water naked. Oh, damn it.
3: Oh, my God.
2: I get embarrassed when I'm somewhere and somebody recognizes me while I'm doing something like skiing.
1: Yeah. Just because you're not that great at it?
2: Yeah, because I suck at it. Yeah, but I have clothes on.
0: Yeah, you know when you, like, look stupid with your clothes on, it's nowhere near as embarrassing when you look stupid naked. That's so embarrassing. And so I am going through a lot of emotions right now because it was a lot better when I knew that nobody knew.
1: Mm-hmm.
0: And I just wanted to blindly think that nobody knew. And I didn't need to know that we were an hour away from a signal that probably picks up right where I was.
4: We had text the other day that said, there's a lot of us that listen over here in Orvis.
0: Mm-hmm. Yep. There sure are. Anyway, I'd do it again. Whatever.
2: Between the two of you, like, Ross is probably not even technically nude.
0: I know he's got a sweater on at all times.
1: Yeah. Some nude lady in Chewbacca got in this hot spring, soaked up half the water, and now it's empty.
2: Some hot dog covered in hair.
1: I didn't understand the email I got that said, hey, Free Beer, odd question. I'm a courtroom sketch artist, and I ran into someone this past weekend from the show. Do you think they'd be bothered if I drew a photo of them as I saw them and sent it off to you? I said, no, I think they'd be delighted. They love art.
2: That's
0: funny. Oh, man. Yeah.
2: Oh, God, that's funny.
0: It's
1: so
0: funny.
1: So now that you know, do you regret doing it?
0: Not at all.
1: I was going to say, I don't think you will, and I don't think you should.
0: No, I already emailed Jimbo back, and I said, you know, that is the most hilarious email I've ever received in my life.
1: It's incredible.
0: I said I had to share with somebody because I knew I couldn't wait until the around the room happened or now in this break. And I shared it with Steve. I was like, we were cackling, my friend. And so I told him, I said, next time that I'm in Colorado, we'll absolutely have to meet and have a laugh at this because that's all you can do, right? You build the confidence to get naked and go into a hot spring in the country you live in. And like when I did it in Iceland, it didn't feel weird because it was weird if you had clothes on.
1: We've been on in Reykjavik for 12 years.
0: Perfect. I'm just going to go shower with my blow dryer real quick.
2: On Radiokovic.
0: Oh, my God.
1: Do you think you remember Jimbo and his wife?
0: No, there were a lot of people there.
1: There were,
0: and there's like,
1: I didn't know if it was just like four people in a hotel hot tub kind of small.
0: Yeah, and like listeners in Orvis could correct me maybe, but I believe there's like 10 pools in that hot spring area.
1: I looked it up. It was much bigger than my brain.
0: Yeah, so you don't just get in one and sit. You get in one, and then if you get really hot like I did, you get in and walk around and go into another one. So you have to step out. I wrapped my towel around me when I walked from one to the other. But you take your towel off again. I know at that point everybody had seen it, but for me, I was like, oh, it just seems like more polite to put my towel back on while I'm walking on this little sidewalk.
1: I bet most people do, right?
0: Yeah, most people do. Some people even bring their own robes and stuff. So, and it's just not, like, you can't help but look sometimes because people are moving around and, you know, squirrel. But when you see a penis, you're like, oh, okay, well, I got to look away because now I'm a pervert if I stare, you know? So you're so mindful of it, of all of the things that now that somebody's told me, hey, I recognized you because I listened to the show. It's funny and embarrassing, a little humiliating because you're naked.
1: Mm-hmm.
0: But the fact that they emailed me, I'm like, I could have a drink with this person for sure.
1: Yeah, that means
0: I could be friends with you.
2: Well,
3: yeah, that email could have been a lot weirder.
0: Yeah, absolutely. Definitely.
2: And like you said, I mean, after the fact is after the fact. Like,
0: right.
2: If it were in the moment, it would have been mortifying.
0: Yeah. And honestly, if I would have thought about, oh, if there's somebody who is here, like a listener, or what if I ran into a fan or a friend or something like that? Either way, it wouldn't matter whether we're total strangers and then realized, oh, we know each other or we're friends. You're naked.
1: Right.
0: Either way, it's awkward.
2: Right. Yeah.
1: Any chit chat at that point.
0: Yeah. You're just talking to the person you walked in with.
1: Yeah.
0: And I fear that if I were there by myself or something, it would have been.

0: been a lot weirder to be naked.
1: Oh, yeah.
0: For me, I probably wouldn't have.
1: Yeah, I think the security blanket of someone else going with you is
0: absolutely,
1: that'd be a big factor for, I don't think I'd do it anyway, but
0: and my husband's,
1: I'd be more likely to if my wife was like, come on.
0: Yes, exactly. And that's what my husband and I talked about it after the show, because I was like, yeah, Tommy said that he would have, but nobody else would have done it naked. And I thought for sure, Free Beer, you would have said exactly that. Like, if Kayla was in, I was in. Because that is the only reason I did it.
1: I think that's possible.
0: Yeah, my husband's confidence, not only in his body, but in, like, making me feel confident in my body, gave me the, like, okay, I don't need to be afraid. I don't need to be insecure. I can do this. And nobody's looking at me like, ew, weird, you know? Instead, they were looking at me like, oh, I listen to you in the mornings. Cool.
1: We've all had moments. I haven't been nude where someone recognized it. But there are a couple. Maybe we'll come back to it later where we'll share the times where we've been recognized where it's most embarrassing. Once was at the, I handed the woman a vial of my number three because we were trying to make
0: babies.
1: And then she said, I know who you are. And then took my hot cup and,
2: oh, that was a pee.
1: Yeah. And took it back to the shake the J machine or whatever it is. Yeah.
2: You think that's the J?
0: Oh, yeah, they whip it like egg wipes.
1: Yeah, they
0: just
1: shake the J 2000
2: wipes.
0: Egg wipes, I mean.
1: Egg wipes.
0: Yes.
1: Yeah.
0: Put it on a baby meringue pie.
1: Yeah,
0: that's how babies are made.
1: I don't know how they make the science.
2: Yeah, cream pies.
3: Yeah, they pick the good swimmers by the ones who aren't dizzy.
4: Yeah, put it in a 3D
1: printer. It's like astronaut training.
3: Yeah. Yeah.
1: More on the way. It is the Free Beer Not Wing Show.
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17: Oh. Is that from the Bible?
16: Yes.
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18: Are you a rule follower? Were you when you were a kid? Like, looking around the room, who is the kid that did their homework and always wanted to be the teacher's helper?
19: You.
16: Yeah definitely. Yeah.
18: And maybe, no one else?
16: Maybe Hot Wings and Maitland.
19: No,
18: I was not the teacher's pet. Mm-mm. I wasn't the teacher's pet because I wanted to make jokes. But I got good enough grades and I was nice enough to people that I usually got away with it. I found that was a
19: teacher's pet.
18: Yeah, a little bit. Mm-hmm. Yeah, probably.
19: I mean, in high school, I definitely.

0: definitely learned to navigate and get away with things that other people didn't get away with,
1: yeah,
0: for
1: smart.
0: Sure.
1: I mean,
0: I just didn't get as good a grade.
1: Right. Maitland, were you the rule follower? Depending on the setting?
2: For the most part, yeah, but I was kind of more in the same camp that you were.
1: Owings, if you had to go to the school or gotten a call from the school for anything silly this year for your two boys?
0: No, not this year. Hopefully we're beyond the silly ones, but I don't know that for sure. But in the past, a couple of years ago, one of them got in trouble for being part of a group that was throwing wet wads of toilet paper or wet wads of paper towels up on the ceiling in the mm-hmm. bathroom.
1: So they'd stick.
0: So it was, yeah, it became like a lot of stalactites were hanging up there, and there were like six or seven of them. And we got that call. We go, dude, you can't do stuff like that.
1: But I know. As a parent, did you think to yourself, I totally would have done that in sixth grade?
0: Possibly.
1: Or seventh grade.
0: Oh, definitely.
1: I mean, I don't know if I would have done it. I would have definitely considered it. That's for sure. Steve, your daughter's in preschool.
3: Yeah, no calls yet.
1: Nothing yet,
3: nope.
1: Right?
3: Nothing yet.
1: Nothing. Here's a partial list of the highlights of our six boys so far this year that either Kayla and I or I have gotten a call from the school.
3: All right.
1: And I'm going to throw this out there and you can send yours. Or the ones that you caused. If you caused the call to your parents, that call's even better. 1-800-947-3979. It'll be fun to hear what kids' quote-unquote school crimes were that were silly mm-hmm. and then try to figure out if they're successful as an adult.
2: Yeah.
1: Based on that. All right, here it is. Bead up the nose too far for the teacher to pull out.
3: A bead?
0: Okay. All right.
1: Like art beads.
0: Okay. Yeah. Okay. All right. Just too far up there. Can't get it out.
4: Did they give a reason for that?
1: Why the bead was up there?
4: Yeah, like what?
1: Yeah.
4: Just to be funny or?
1: Because it fit.
0: Yeah, it's the Steve.
1: And it made the other kid at the table laugh.
0: Yeah, it's the shape of a nostril.
3: Okay.
0: It's a natural pairing.
3: Yep.
1: In fact, later that day, hey, tell Greg why I had to come to school and get you today. I had a bead in my nose. And are you going to do it again? Not with ones that small. No. That's not the answer.
0: No, he's
1: not
0: wrong.
1: The answer.
0: Wrong. Yeah, he's just sizing up.
1: Bike horn in the hallway.
0: Oh.
1: That's the latest one. My wife had to leave home Monday and drive to the school to pick up a bike horn, mm-hmm. as in,
0: yeah,
1: that from the hallway. Now, my thought at the time was, why are they making her come get that? Why not just take it and then give it back? Because they want, and I agree with this, they want the parent to be annoyed like they are.
0: Yes.
3: Yeah.
1: And I think that's fine. They did a great job.
0: Yeah, they want to make sure that translates into home aggravation.
1: That kid walked in after school, and we're just looking at him like, seriously? And he goes, what? He didn't know that the school had called.
0: Oh.
1: So then my wife's like, honk, honk, does that ring a bell? And he just looks at us and goes, I had it in my pocket, but then there was like a traffic stop at the bottom of the stairs and I totally got busted. Like, does this sound dumb to you at all?
0: Yeah. And those are always those conversations that start with, at what point in the day did you think to yourself, it would be a good idea if I put a bike horn in my pocket?
1: Yeah. You had to choose to bring it from home.
0: Yeah. I've started off definitely several sentences with, at what point in the day did this seem like a good idea?
1: Same kid. Earlier this year, when being allowed to go to a football game, walked to the grocery store first, bought a potato, then tried to smuggle the potato into the football game. Not to do anything with the potato, like to be, like, he wasn't going to throw it at an opponent or something. He just wanted to be the kid walking around with a potato. And so then high school football security said, sorry, man, can't bring potatoes into the game.
0: All right. This is premeditated weirdness. I get this. I get that.
1: Some keys that were left in a place maybe they shouldn't have been were tossed into a bush. That one was a big hullabaloo.
0: Mm.
1: And my personal favorite, blank refuses to put their pants on, not backwards.
3: Oh, like crisscross.
1: Okay. Came out of the out of the bathroom with pants on backwards and would not turn them around.
0: Okay.
3: I mean,
1: it's a pretty good collection, right?
2: That is. That's strong.
0: Yes.

0: to be that kid, well, or maybe already is, where teachers are like, uh-oh, you got that one.
1: Oh.
0: You got that one. Not as like a, he's a bad student, but man, he is just going to be a handful.
1: There's no ill intention.
0: Yeah, exactly.
2: He's
0: exactly.
2: just a live wire, as they would say.
3: I feel like that's what Mickey is going to be.
1: The one with the bead in the nose, I forgot, initially denied putting the bead in there and claimed there was no reasonable explanation for how the bead could have gotten in the nose, and then suggested it may have been in there all along, in spite of the art project being done with the same beads.
2: Yeah. No, it was probably it was a birth bead. No doubt. Yeah.
1: 1-800-947-3970. Oh, God. Let's see. This text. My 15-year-old son just got this from school last week. On school letterhead, the school logo, won't say it, and then bold print underneath, masturbation notice.
4: Wow.
2: What?
1: Well, you have our attention, school. Yep. You've done it. Students, important notice on inappropriate behavior. And then it says, students, it has come to our attention that some individuals have been engaging in masturbation in the school restroom.
2: Oh, my gosh. Are you serious?
1: This behavior is unacceptable and strictly prohibited on school property as it violates school district policies and state law. And then it goes on. But then it ends with, go Cougars.
2: Wow. Oh, my gosh. When I was in school, the worst rumor that could happen is that you were doing that at your own house over the weekend.
1: Yeah, but
2: I heard somebody was doing this. You would, the idea that you would do it at the school is outrageous to me.
1: Yeah, but my God. We were still in school hot wings at a time where that was the myth. No one did it. Only right. If you did it, your hands would get hairy and you'd go blind.
2: Right. Yeah.
1: Can you imagine if, like, when you were in seventh grade hot wings, if you were on the bus listening to the, like, with your boombox with Jeff Parker.
2: Yep.
1: And all of a sudden the radio show was talking about masturbation. That was impossible.
2: Oh, gosh.
1: There was a bigger likelihood that they would, like, just go on and say, here are some racist thoughts we have.
2: Yes.
1: That was more likely than them talking about masturbation.
2: 100%.
1: It's time for Wednesday Racism on the Morning Zippy Show. Mm-hmm. That kind of thing.
2: Yeah.
1: Wow. But you're right. I remember a girl in, when I was a junior in high school, we were in class and a girl came in and she had gotten her senior photos and she had four or five different ones. And she said, hey, do you guys want one? And my buddy said, can I have two? And she said, oh, you want to masturbate to two different ones. And that was like the most forward thing anyone had said about masturbation at our school in the history. And he immediately said, I don't do that. And she said, well, either you're having sex and you don't have a girlfriend or you don't know what it feels like. So you're a liar. And then all the boys in the room sat silently and tried to make no eye contact until the teacher came in because she was older and wiser and had called everyone's bluff in the room.
5: I don't want any photos.
1: One, you know what I said? I'll have all four.
2: Yeah, I'll take each one. Thanks. I have four walls in a bathroom.
1: Let's see. Norman in North Dakota. Hi, Norman.
6: Hi.
1: Did you get a call from the school?
6: Yes, I did.
1: Okay, what happened?
6: Well, okay, for pretense, obviously we live on the farm, so when you have to go outside in the country.
1: Okay, yeah, I grew up that way. I
6: got a call from the school that the son was up on the very top of the slide, the old metal slides, turned sideways, and let it go.
1: Oh, okay, water in the grass.
6: And so it called, and the wife answered, and explained that Nigel's standing on top of the slide going pee off to the side, and Sally's kind of not saying too much, and I'm in the background just laughing my butt off. And Nigel says, well, that's what Dad does at home.
1: Oh, that's what it's...
2: Oh, there's nothing worse than the kids sellout.
1: Like, he off the slide at home. Oh, no. Thank you, Norman. Can't believe you pee off slides.
2: Yeah. That's weird. Awkward.
1: My father-in-law, one of my wife's cousins, his nephews, got sent home from school for swearing, and his defense was, Uncle Len says those words in the garage all the time. Very specific. Oops. One that was both something you would do with a gun and sucker. They love that at school.
0: Oh, I bet they do.
1: Really love it. 1-800-947-3979. Maitland, did you ever force a call home from the school that you did?
7: No, they should have called home.
1: Really?
7: At one point in like fifth grade, me and a couple girls in my class thought we would start a

0: DVD rental business.
1: Okay.
2: All right.
0: Where we made a list of all the DVDs that my friend had at her house, and then we would charge people to rent them.
2: Various titles.
0: Like, yeah. Like, okay, for the horror movies are $5.
2: Oh, they weren't pornos like Jared from Subway?
0: No, they were just regular movies.
2: Jared from Subway paid his way through college by renting out pornos in the dorms, so everything was fine then.
0: But then, yeah, somebody's mom came in and brought them a movie. It was, I forget which one, but it was one of the really scary, like, rated R ones.
2: That you wouldn't have wanted your kid watching?
0: Yeah, and we got called to the principal's office, and he was like, you know this is illegal, and we could call the police. Because those movie rental places have a license to distribute the movies whatever.
2: The police are really big on breaking up sixth grade movie rental businesses.
3: Oh, man. It's like the FBI warning at the beginning of the videos. Exactly. You guys were breaking the rules.
4: I bet it worked, though.
0: Oh, yeah, it did.
2: You're terrified.
0: I was like, okay, you said you could call the police. You didn't even call my mom, and I'm more scared of her, so.
2: I wish you'd call the police.
0: I think I got off okay here.
2: I think they were probably a little bit impressed that you all were running a business at that age. I kind of would be.
4: Yeah, at least you were trying. I mean, it wasn't like something awful.
2: Kelly and Maitland, you're going to like, we all would like this one, but I think it'll be relatable to you. Madison in Grand Rapids, what happened to you?
5: Well, I had my mom get called home for school to pick me up when I was a sophomore in high school. You know, like dress codes and no spandy strap shirts. So yes. I had a flannel shirt over top of it. And one of my friends were like, oh, you're going to get dress coded. You're going to get dress coded. So I stood on the cafeteria table and said, what am I going to do? My shoulder going to do? Am I going to molest you with it? The principal was standing right behind me.
2: Yeah,
1: the fact that girls can't show shoulders in school is so weird to me. It's so weird.
2: Yet when you have a dance sponsored by the school, man, oh, man, show them like crazy.
1: See, our school wouldn't allow that either.
2: Really?
1: Yeah, you had to follow dress code at school dances, too.
2: Like, even back in the Stone Ages when I was in school, you couldn't wear spaghetti straps or shorts or a short skirt. But when prom rolled around, you could shove all the cleavage and shoulders into our face that you wanted.
1: Yeah.
2: That's unbelievable. Madison, I love your flair for the dramatic in that case. Standing on the table.
5: Yep, it was amazing.
2: Was your mom mad or was she like, yeah, you were right?
5: She just goes, Madison, what in the hell were you thinking? And then she just laughed.
2: Yeah. I think that's a lot of parental reactions because you're like, I get it. But also, look, you made me have to come down here. Mm-hmm. Thank you, Madison. 1-800-947-3979. Oh, my God. Okay. Hang on this one. Greg in New York. Hi, Greg.
6: Hey, how are you?
2: You got a call. Your dad got a call, or your mom got a call about you because of your dad, right?
6: Well, it was because of me.
2: Okay.
6: My father wasn't the most, you know, he'd tell you what he felt. And he was different times. He was a little racist.
2: Is it fair to say the only racist bone in your mom's body was your dad's?
6: Yes.
2: Okay.
4: Okay.
2: Exactly.
4: All right. Okay. All right.
6: So in second grade, we were learning about Martin Luther King. And I decided in second grade that I was going to raise my hand and say, my daddy doesn't like the blacks, but he wants to shoot one.
2: Oh, my God.
6: Mind you, I don't but Yeah, not my thoughts, but, you know, just a little kid.
2: But no,
6: they called and they were not happy.
2: No, I bet they weren't.
4: No, I'm sure not.
2: Did your dad think you were a chip off the old block?
6: No, he was not happy with it at all.
2: It's like, don't tell my secrets. Yeah, thank you, Greg.
4: Mm-hmm.
2: Holy smokes. Can you imagine hearing that as a teacher?
4: No.
1: I bet so many teachers do. And then they're like, all right, well, got to talk to your parent. Hope this goes well.
4: Yeah.
2: Because then you're like, okay, when I talk to the parent, is the parent going to double down on this?
1: Uh-huh.
2: Or will they be appropriately humiliated by their own races?
4: Right.
2: Ooh. Rich. Hi, Rich. Why did you get a call home from school to your parents?
7: So when I was in about fifth grade, we figured out that there was a door to the cafeteria lunchroom or the kitchen that they never locked. And we used to go in there and steal bologna and mustard and throw it at the ceiling. And we got a fair amount of them to stick. And it took them almost 3 weeks to figure out who it was.
4: That's what I'm talking about.
2: I love that you didn't go in to eat. It was to cause this. I don't love it, but I totally get it.
4: But specifically to steal bologna.
7: Three of us got suspended for a week, and they started locking all the doors to the kitchen.
2: I bet they did. You helped them closed their

0: security gaps.
1: Yeah.
0: If this was, if you were a hacker, they would appreciate it.
2: Yep.
0: Thank you, Rich. My goodness. 1-800-947-3979. Let's see. This one, I was in fifth grade, In Living Color was on TV, and Damon Wayans played a character during an episode, and he said, undouche me. I thought it was really funny, so I said the same thing to the teacher when she grabbed my arm to hustle me along.
3: Hey, lady, undouche me. What'd you say?
0: That'd be so confusing.
3: Yeah.
0: As the teacher, like, what?
1: Yeah.
0: What did you
1: say? Yeah.
4: We got a bunch now.
0: Yeah, we do. 1-800-947-3970 on more of the calls you got from the teachers, from the school, either for your kids or because of you. More next. 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
11: Why did the school call, either for you or for your kids? 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I got one from someone who said I had to go to the school. My daughter hurt her finger in the bathroom when I got there. No cut, no break. She just wanted me to know that her finger got hurt. And the school called because of that.
12: Mm,
11: okay. That one I wouldn't think was very cool.
13: No.
12: No, I
13: wouldn't. Especially if you have to leave work.
11: Yeah. Right? Let's see. Keith in... Nope, wrong one. This is Keith in Missouri. Hi, Keith. What did you get a call for?
14: Good morning. Well, I got a call that my son would not stop laughing.
11: Okay.
14: And it was from the principal of the school. He was a second grade at the time. And he called and says, Mr. David, your son, he won't stop laughing. And in the background, I could hear my son laughing.
11: Still giggling? Okay. All right.
14: Hysterically, he was guffawing. And, I'm like, well, what seems to be the problem? And he says, well, he was in class and another student apparently pooped his pants and a piece of poop fell out of his pants and onto the floor. I'm like stifling my own laughter at this point.
10: Yeah, I mean, how do you not laugh at that?
11: Especially as a kid. Like, is the funniest thing that will ever happen in your whole life. Not to the kid that
14: second
11: is happening
14: grade.
11: To.
14: Second
11: grade. Right?
14: Exactly.
11: So did you have to go get him?
14: He had to spend the rest of the day in the principal's office. Mm-hmm. And I was supposed to have a stern talk with him. So go ahead.
11: I was just going to say, I understand as a parent, you have to have that talk. Hey, you got to be able to control yourself. And there's a time and place. At the same time,

0: the odds of that happening again during his lifetime, pretty short, pretty
1: yeah.
0: slim.
1: Pretty short, yeah, pretty short. But during this whole conversation, I'm stifling my own laughter.
0: Right, yeah.
1: So when my son gets home, I'm like, you can't do that. And we both started laughing, and he says, Dad, it was just so funny.
2: Yeah. Yeah.
0: Thank you, Keith.
2: How can you not get it? You
0: right. Know, yeah, and your principal, you don't want the principal to know you're a bad influence.
2: Yeah, the principal knows, too.
0: Yeah.
2: They just got to do their thing.
0: What the hell, Jeff? This one. Jeff, what did you do?
3: Me and my brother and two of my buddies used to skip school at the river behind the high school.
0: Okay.
3: And we could hear all the bells. So we'd go back and eat lunch and then go back to the river. And, you know, but we caught a 4-foot alligator out of the river and took it back to the high school and throwed it in the girls' locker room.
4: Okay. Yeah. You throwed it in the girls' locker room, huh?
0: So yeah. Did you guys just grip it, mouth shut, or did you tape it shut like yeah. you see with duct tape?
3: No, we taped it. Yeah, okay. we taped it. And the way we got caught is the band director had just gotten a new video camera.
0: Oh no!
3: And he was out in the field. He was out in the field testing it out.
0: What?
3: So nobody said anything. Okay, they called a game warden, got the alligator removed from the locker room before anybody went in it. And they played the video on the morning announcements the next morning.
0: Well, that would only make you more popular, I would
4: yeah.
0: say.
3: Oh, definitely.
0: Yeah, right. That's good for business. Thank you, Jeff.
2: That's amazing.
0: The okay. idea that you were able, you completely different growing up. I was out in fields. So for me, that was it. Like, there was only fields around, but there was no river to walk through to get a gator.
4: All right. Bet no one else is listening who's gotten the game warden called to the school for a prank you pulled.
0: Right. 1-800-947-3979. Let's see. Megan, why
5: yes.
0: did the school call?
5: So I was walking by. So basically this girl has a birthday like 2 weeks after mine. I was in third grade.
0: Okay.
5: And I was walking by and she got mad at me because I scheduled my party on literally on my birthday.
0: Okay.
5: And
0: how dare you.
5: She shoved. Mm-hmm. Yeah, right. She shoved a desk at me, and I shoved it back 10 times harder.
0: Okay. So your parents got called yeah. because you threw a desk.
1: She's dead.
5: Yeah. Thank yep.
0: you. Thank you, Megan.
2: Yep. That's what, yeah. I know.
0: Yeah, you teach people happened. How to treat you. You taught the rest of your classmates not to shove you because you had a birthday.
2: Mm-hmm. Yeah.
0: That one's all right, right?
2: Yeah. Seems fair. Yeah. That's retaliation.
0: Matt joins us. Hi, Matt. Why did you get a call?
6: Hey. Morning, guys. Love the show.
0: Thank you,
6: Matt. So my boys are Irish twins, only 16 months apart. They were in 7th and 8th grade riding the bus. My older one took my younger boy's sandwich. When my younger boy went to reach for it and take it and stop him from eating it, my older son threw it out the bus window where it hit the windshield of an oncoming car.
0: Now it's turned into a big
6: fist fight ensued. Yeah, a fist fight ensued. The bus driver slammed on the brakes. She couldn't break them up. They're both wrestlers and football players. And my wife at the time had to pick up my sons from the side of the road because they weren't allowed to ride the bus any longer on the way to school.
0: Wow.
4: Had the bus left them there, or is the bus still there?
6: Nope, the bus had to stay there, and all the kids had to sit and wait.
0: Oh, man. How much trouble did
6: you get? So they were with me that weekend. I got them up at 6 a.m. every morning, and I would ride behind them in the golf cart while they jogged around the neighborhood to warm up. and then they would continue raking an acre of woods down to bare dirt all weekend.
0: That's a good one.
2: Wow.
0: That is a good
6: one. I've got four children. I've never raised a hand to any of them, but I've made them work until their hands bled. That's for sure.
0: I think I need to use more labor camp punishments on our kids. I really do.
2: Yeah.
0: Thank you, Matt. I think that's more a great labor. Idea. It's one thing to lose electronics, but it's another thing to have to go out and rake the woods.
7: Oh, yeah. Yard work is like the most solid.

0: punishment.
1: My wife's mom and dad, when she was growing up, they would keep the kids really busy. Like, she had to, once a week, take the plates and dishes and pots and pans out of the cupboards and wash the shelves. Once a week!
2: Once a week?
1: When they would do the lawn, their dad is very particular. Like, straight lines, all that stuff.
3: Gotta.
1: They would have to remove the landscaping rock from around the house so that he could get the weeds out and then put it back. That is labor camp
2: that
1: stuff.
2: That is.
1: But they all have a great work ethic, so it's worked out.
2: It's because they're damaged.
3: Yeah, they're doing a bunch of pointless work.
1: I like it, though. I like it a lot. 1-800-947-3979. Let's see. Brandon, what did you do from Johnson City?
4: Hi, good morning. It was the second day of kindergarten. And, you know, me being a pro, already have gone to preschool, I was ready. So we're sitting there going through my box of new school supplies. I get out the safety scissors and I cut my classmate's ponytail off.
1: Uh-oh.
4: Got sent to the office. You know, of course, she told me I could do it, right?
1: They
4: didn't believe me. So they called mom. I was suspended for 3 days and... Not turns out, but she was my cousin. So that side of the family was pretty pissed off at me.
1: They were. You were entrapped, right?
4: Yeah, exactly.
1: Exactly. Thank you, Brandon.
3: Yeah, that Jezebel.
1: Back in a minute. It is the Free Beer and Hot Wing Show.
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0: what it's like, you know, to think everybody's going to dress up because it's Halloween, and then you show up to the concert and you're the only one there in an astronaut costume. And
1: that can't be a great night by itself.
0: To show
1: unless
0: up to
1: you
0: a
1: just
0: concert
1: lean in
0: and you're wearing a bubble head because you're in an astronaut costume, yeah, a little embarrassing.
2: Yeah.
0: What would be even worse is if your boyfriend at the time ditched you at the concert, so then you were the crying astronaut.
1: Oh, I wouldn't want to be a crying astronaut.
2: I mean, on the bright side, on the bright side, you've got a visor.
1: Why did the school call your parents or call you about your kids? 1-800-947-3979. We talked about this earlier. I listed the litany of reasons that we have received a call at our house from the school. None of the incidents have been serious, but there was a potato at a football game brought just because why not bring a potato to a football game?
2: Who wouldn't?
1: The most recent was horn off of a bicycle, the honk, honk, was taken to school by one of our oldest.

0: not any of them, but also none of them were, you know, got in a fight.
1: No, they're all just hilariously dumb.
0: Yes.
2: They're not like, concerned about
1: them. No, and that's what we're looking for with all of these. Isn't some serious crime. It's like, what's the dumb reasons you got called?
3: I posted this on our social media at FBHW show if you want to follow along, and I've got to read this one to you guys. Okay. Heather said, my son was 10 at the time, and he had just learned the these nuts joke. And when kids learn that, we all know that's all they do for like two straight years. So they did an auction at school where you're supposed to write your name and what you would like to pay for this specific item you were auctioning. Or they were auctioning. And he said, or she said, my son offered these nuts for some game that he really wanted to take home. The person who called me was trying everything not to laugh while talking to me about what my son had done.
0: I'll bet you there's a lot of parents getting these nuts calls right about now. Because that seems to be pretty hot.
3: Yeah. Brandon said, I pooed my pants in first grade, but I tried to hide it until the whole classroom smelled terrible. Some kid went around smelling everybody's seat, and that's how I ended up getting busted. No. I remember the office lady calling my mom and said, you've got to come get your kid. He's got dirt in his pants.
1: Okay. Yeah.
0: Oh, no.
1: Oh, man. You have to change schools.
3: Yeah.
0: Wow. In fifth grade, we were at recess, and we were going to play kickball. I didn't get picked until last, so I was mad. After recess, the captain that didn't pick me doubled down and started making fun of me. I didn't like that, so I started being a little S back to him. Then he called me gay, like any of us even knew what we were saying.
1: Mm-hmm.
0: Then he pushed me to the floor. I fell close to one of those fence post tops. I picked it up and I swung it at his head with it in my hand, and I connected.
1: Oh, no.
0: Very cleanly.
1: Mm. Oh.
2: Oh.
0: Next thing you know, he's bleeding and we're both sent to the principal. His dad came and started yelling at me despite the teachers telling him his son started it. We were both expelled and had to go to new schools. 4 years later, he and I are on the same football team in high school. Neither of us ever spoke of the incident, but we both always knew.
2: I'm surprised you never spoke of it.
1: Yeah. Remember when you were a jerk and then I retaliated by plugging you in the head with a piece of a fence?
2: It's far enough removed where you probably laugh about it now, maybe.
1: I don't know. The kid one of his eyes might be askew.
0: This one. My seventh grade son took a 20-pound bag of dog food to school to donate to the Humane Society drive they were doing.
2: Nice.
0: Good kid.
1: Okay, that's
0: he decided, though, that he would carry it from class to class throughout the day on his shoulder, offering handfuls to people he thought might like some.
1: Okay. Yeah.
2: Okay.
4: We got this one on the app because, Freebeer, you had mentioned one of your dudes got a bead stuck in his nose.
0: Yes.
4: This one, to start, when I was in preschool, I had to get sent home for fitting 6 beads up my nose.
2: Oh, man.
4: But the
0: 6?
4: The best. Great.
2: Your kids are nothing, Freebeer.
1: Yeah, 6.
2: They're picking up their game a bit.
0: Right? Are you even trying, bros?
4: They said the best call, though, was when they moved on to middle school. They had a locker room for the boys' football team, and before school, they would sneak in there, turn off all the lights, and play furniture tag. They would get each other out by throwing full-size pieces of furniture at each other. My mom got called because I took a wooden chair to the eye and was missing an eyebrow for the next month.
0: Wow.
1: Lucky it was just your eyebrow.
0: Those are the ones where you catch the kids as they're getting started on a game like that, where you're like, oh man, I feel like, you know, because there's plenty of time. Our kids are old enough now where they can play as long as they're not making noise or fighting. You can generally trust them, but every once in a while, you walk in on an idea that's so bad, you're like, I think we just saved an emergency room trip by our timing right there.
1: Yeah.
0: And it kind of makes you shudder a little bit.
1: Uh-huh.
3: This one on Facebook from Kimberly. My son's kindergarten teacher called me and said, hey, your son and his friend are showing a girl their wieners. And she said the only reason he was doing it is because he had a sleepover with one of his friends. And while riding a bike, the bike flipped and it hit right on his little ding-a-ling. And it was so black and blue that he just really wanted to show his classmates.
1: Oh, no.
3: This one from Lindsay. My son mooned a group of girls in kindergarten. It was so hard not to laugh when the principal called me. Imagine that. Your little five-year-old just mooning people. That's a funny little kid.
0: Yeah. It would be. You'd be like, you can't do that, man.
3: Yeah.
4: This kid accidentally mooned somebody. It was our boy walked out of the school bathroom with pants and underwear around his ankles because he realized he forgot to ask to go to the bathroom.
3: Jason on Facebook said during favorite sports teams day, which was during Derek.

0: week or spirit week is what some schools call it. He said, my third grade daughter wanted to wear a Cardinals shirt. We lived in St. Louis and she was a huge fan, but he only had one Cardinals shirt. So he put it on her and sent her to school. A couple hours later, he got a call from the school asking to pick up his daughter because that Cardinals t-shirt was also a Bud Light t-shirt.
1: Oh, yeah.
0: During Dare Week.
1: Whoops.
0: Whoopsie.
1: This one. I dyed my hair once. And the teacher, when my son told the teacher about it, my son came home and said the teacher was very sad about my hair. I didn't understand until the school called to talk about if the family needed any help because I had dyed.
2: The kids said, left down a couple words.
1: Yes. So they thought she dyed, and she did, but her hair after the word dyed is super important. Different spelling. That would be a confusing call. Wait, you think I'm dead? I'm on the phone. Not me, but my sister. She posted a photo on social media telling the principal to eat S. He was a tyrant and had it out for her and her friends. Someone showed it to him and he got called to the office. She got called to the office and they made her delete it and tried to force her to apologize. They called my mom and mom said she doesn't have to apologize. She thinks you should eat ass.
3: Jeez.
1: Good Lord.
2: I hope I'm that kind of parent.
1: You do?
2: Yeah.
3: I hope you don't have to be that kind of parent.
2: I hope I don't have to be, but
3: it would be better.
2: But if it comes down to it, I'd be like, no, you don't have to apologize for that.
0: Oh, this is good. Tyler said, I went to a high school where my science teacher was also a magician. Nine times out of 10, he wouldn't teach, but he'd do magic tricks for us instead.
1: Yes.
0: Well, one day I made him really upset by giving him an eye roll when I was sick of his magic BS. He made me stay after class and called my mom. I told my mom how he was wasting our time with magic tricks instead of teaching us, and the entire class is fed up. My mom yelled at him till he turned red and hung up on her.
1: Wow. That is a fragile teacher, man.
0: Magician teacher.
1: That guy should have gone into podcasting. He's so thin-skinned.
3: He's disrupting everybody trying to magic everyone.
1: Oh, can you believe it? It's just being entertaining.
3: Wow.
1: Lauren, why did your parents get called by the school?
4: I have two older brothers, but my oldest brother in elementary school got a call home and a garbage bag sent home. So he didn't like the lunches my mom made. So he would take every sandwich every day and shove them behind the cubbies until it started smelling really bad.
1: Oh, so the teacher, no.
4: Because I think my mom would make him like bologna sandwiches. So she put them all in a garbage bag and sent the sack home with him. So my mom didn't make my other brother and I lunches like growing up because of that.
1: You just got school lunch?
4: Yes.
1: That's better. Thank you, Lauren.
3: That seems so unnecessary on the part of the teacher.
1: I think it's, not my problem. You deal with it.
3: No, but you'd think they'd just throw them away and like either call or send an email and go, hey, just so you know, your son is not eating his sandwiches. He's been shoving them. We've talked to him here. I don't know. Sending all the sandwiches home with rancid bologna seems unnecessary.
2: Yeah, a bit.
1: I've been forwarded a couple emails that came home about our kids.
2: Oh, that you didn't know about?
1: That I had forgotten about. But one, hello, blank, trusted a passing of gas today, and it turns out he should not have.
3: Oh, no.
1: This was a kindergarten email that came out.
3: Okay. That's when you're experimenting with what you can gamble. You know, you still screw that up as an adult plenty, so.
1: And then this email that came home last year, one of the older kids found probably a 15-year-old Free Beer and Hot Wings sweatshirt in one of the back rooms, like the old hoodies.
3: Yeah.
1: And snuck it to school because we'd said you can't wear that to school.
3: Right. Yeah. They're not gonna go for anything that says beer on it.
1: This email quote: while I love the show, and generally love to hear about it, it's also frowned upon to wear the word beer on a shirt in school. So if you could have them keep it home, that'd be great. Mm-hmm. That's a pretty nice way of doing it.
0: Yeah.
1: Mm-hmm. Oh, God. Michael, why did you get kicked out of music class?
5: Music teacher who wasn't terribly pleasant was like squatting down, assembling something near my chair, and I farted right in her face.

0: Did you get a call from, did your parents get a call from the school?
1: That was 30 years ago. My mother tells that story.
0: Oh, I bet she does.
2: Yeah, I'm sure. Yeah,
3: that,
2: does.
3: You're still proud of that fart, aren't you?
0: There's no question. Do you hear that laugh?
2: Oh, yeah. He thinks it's hilarious.
0: Loved it more than anything.
2: It is funny.
0: 1-800-947-3979. I got a call from the school once because of my son. The kids were all supposed to get in front of the class to read a poem. And my son decided to read his poem in front of the class. I have put it down here for you to read. There once was a genie with a 10-foot weenie, and he showed it to the girl next door. She thought it was a snake, and she hit it with a rake, and now it's only 6'4". I would have loved to try it. That would have been right up my alley to try to get that one.
2: Definitely.
0: By the teacher, for sure.
2: It's just a limerick.
0: What? It's a poem. It rhymes.
2: Yeah. Do you hate Ireland?
0: 1-800-947-3979. Fart talk now. Jason on Cape Cod listening on Pixie. Hi, Jason.
4: Hey, how are you? Love the show, guys. So
0: thanks,
4: this is kind of a show code thing. When I was in fourth grade, I had a math class with Miss Harrison, and I let a fart that was so loud and so long, the entire class broke out in ridiculous laughter, which caused me to laugh more, which caused me to have more gas problems throughout the next few seconds. So I got drugged down to the principal's office bodily, and both my parents get called for the loud disruption I made in class.
0: Oh, no. And so the more you laugh, the more you farted, like when you have one of those farts where a little leaks out every step, even though you're not trying to do it.
4: Exactly.
0: Yeah. Thank you, Jason. Man, you know, that just reminded me, that moment when you're not supposed to laugh and the teacher or the authority figure is so pissed, and it only makes it more funny.
5: Mm-hmm.
0: I think the most excruciating version of that, we were in our earth science class, and the teacher was pretty tough. There was only about 12 or 13 kids in there, and he was already pissed at us and had said, you're just going to read silently the rest of the hour. And it was a red-faced, angry, stop doing the lecture. Mm-hmm. Basically, he told 13 or 14 students to F off in a polite teacher way. And so it's quiet, and everybody's kind of on edge. We're all kind of giving each other the side eye. And all of a sudden, you hear, and the teacher's head comes up, and it is pure red. Ears are turning purple. He's furious. He does this and looks back down. And then a couple seconds, maybe 20, 30 seconds later, he looks up and he goes, I knew it. I can smell that bleep damn thing. And he goes, Jim, I knew it was you. If you ever do that in my class again, I'm going to bounce this genie stapler off your effing head.
3: Can't say that.
0: That, at that moment, was the funniest thing I have ever heard in my life. Not only me, but everyone else. And we were dying because we all thought if one of us laughs, he will kill us in seventh grade. That's how you believe it.
2: And with good reason, then.
0: By the way, Jim swore for 20 years after that. I haven't seen him in a long time. He did not fart that day. I still don't believe him.
3: I mean, why would he still lie about it?
0: Right? You know? Yeah. It was him and three girls in the front row, and it came from the front row. So he
2: smelly ones.
0: Blamed because he was a boy.
2: Yeah, totally.
0: And most likely to do it. More on the way. It is the Free Beer and Otwig Show.
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0: This is the soundtrack for your summer. It's a new rock weekend. The songs you'll be listening to while on the beach, cruising on the bike, or sweating in the yard are right here all weekend long. 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
0: A woman posted a screenshot of a text exchange where it said, good morning, someone she'd gone out with a couple times, but it doesn't make clear, like, the level of their relationship or the depth of it. And the person wrote, good morning, and she replied, good morning. They then said, I know it ain't much, but here's lunch on me, and they sent $30 through the Cash App,
11: That's cool.
0: Apple Cash.
9: Okay.
11: Nice of them.
0: She wrote, you don't have to do that, thanks, and then on social media, posted it and said, honestly, I'm so over low effort. Just keep it effort.
9: Low
10: effort. That seems like.
0: I can't imagine that feels weird anyway, just sending $30 and going buy lunch. But I get it. That's the era we live in. Like, because
10: there might have been some context, though.
0: Maybe.
11: Yeah.
10: I sent my, a friend of mine last week. It was his birthday. And,
0: I'm texting
10: back and forth with him. I was like, oh, crap, it's your birthday. And you know how, like, on the iPhone, you can just send, like, you hit that one little button. I was like, oh, I can just send a coffee place gift card right through the. I was like, here you go.
0: Oh, really?
10: Have a coffee on me today.
9: Yeah, there was one time my roommate, she was having, like, a hard week at work. And so I just got a wild hair one day and sent her $20 and was like, have some coffee on me. Mm-hmm. Like, treat you and a coworker to coffee.
0: So it would be surprising then to have someone go, nah, keep it.
9: Yeah.
0: And then it's one thing to say keep it and be fussy about it. It's another thing to post it on social media, call it low effort.
9: Yeah.
0: Like, what are you doing?
12: Yeah. It seems to be that there's like a section of people, not all women or all men, but like this section where their expectations are so outrageous and weird and like they look so hard for red flags.
9: Yeah.
12: That aren't really red flags, that they're like, it gave me the ick. You go, why? Because a person thought of you and thought, well, I can't be around them to ask them to lunch today. But you know what? Here's $30. Go have lunch. Like, that's thinking of, like, that's showing I'm

0: thinking about you.
1: Yeah.
0: Like, that's such a weird reaction to me. Like, no.
1: Well, and a lot of people interpreted it as the person who sent the money is saying, it ain't much, as in, this is all I can do.
0: That's...
2: Yeah. Yeah. They even started off by saying, hey, it's not much. Like, it's not like I'm taking you out to lunch, but here's $30. Like, that, I only said 17 of you. That's so nice.
1: And that's a lot for lunch.
2: Yeah.
1: I mean, I know everything costs a lot more, but... You can have a nice lunch, a really nice lunch for $30.
2: With a tip. You could order DoorDash if you want it and afford it.
1: That's not just going to fast food. That's like...
0: No, that's like a fancy salad place.
1: Having an apron on the person who brings you food.
2: Maybe get a midday cocktail.
0: Yeah.
1: That is strange.
0: I don't get that.
1: But with that, on the article, there's a list of other things that have gone viral where people are sharing... Sort of like what Howie just talked about, the expectations. And so below that is a list of places women absolutely refuse to go on a first date to, and thank you to the ladies who reached out to help make this list. Are you ready?
2: Yeah. Yes.
1: The following are places you cannot take a woman to on a first date, according to internet ladies and other people.
3: Okay.
1: One, Cheesecake Factory. Two, Applebee's. Chili's. Chipotle.
0: So like basically no chain restaurants is what I'm hearing.
1: Well, I mean, that's where we start. Mm-hmm. You have a problem with Chili's, Maitland? Is that the one that got you?
4: Take me to Chili's all day.
3: Yeah, you had a heck of a Valentine's Day at Chili's.
4: Oh my gosh. Chili's hit me up. I'll endorse you. The perfect spot for date night.
1: It's you, Gen Z's bringing back Chili's, right? Or is it millennials? I can't remember.
3: I think millennials ruined it, but Gen Z's bringing it back.
1: Oh, Gen Z, the heroes we needed, not the ones we wanted.
4: Zillennial.
1: Yeah. Mm. Zillennial. Okay, so Chili's, Chipotle, Olive Garden. Also, you can't take them on the first date to the movies.
2: I agree with that on a first date.
1: In hindsight, I do. I did it a lot.
0: Yeah, that was kind of the thing, dinner and a movie, like, when we were younger. But in hindsight, like you said, I mean, because you can't talk. You can't have a conversation.
3: Well, I mean, if you truly do the dinner and a movie.
1: Mm-hmm. Yes.
3: Yeah, you know, that's a little bit better than just a movie.
1: And you get to the movie a little early, you can talk. But you could do better.
0: The idea, though, is if dinner goes well, you might be able to hold a hand.
1: Ooh.
0: Because it's dark.
1: It's a scary movie.
0: Uh-huh.
1: Also, you can't take women to on the first date. Your house. Any fast food chain. Buffalo Wild Wings. Wingstop. Red Lobster. Any buffet.
3: Red Lobster, their Cheddar Bay biscuits are amazing.
4: No, but Red Lobster is too fancy for a first date.
3: Mm-hmm. Is it?
4: Yeah.
1: Too fancy?
4: Yeah. Where I grew up, that was like the fancy spot. That's where you went on birthdays, anniversaries. Like you reserve a Red Lobster for date three.
1: When I was, growing up where I grew up, and it's very similar to where Maitland grew up, somebody said they were going to Red Lobster. I'm like, Jesus, did your dad own the company?
4: Okay, money bags. Right.
0: It's funny, once I got back into the dating scene, two of the women that I went out with on the first date met me at my house. And their idea, they go, oh, I'll just come over there. And I go, are you sure? And they go, yeah, that's fine. Like, I'm not worried about it. We've talked for like a week. And I go, okay. And then we went to dinner from there. Wasn't like we hung out at my house the whole time. But like,
1: that is surprising, though.
0: Are you sure?
1: Yeah.
0: Like, especially because we were coming hot off the heels of like Me Too and everything. And I was like super nervous. I go, I don't want to do the wrong thing. I don't want to be a Nikki Creep. I don't know what the rules are now. I'm just a regular normal.
4: Not saying you are an icky creep, but they probably did it to be like, I don't want this guy to pick me up at my house and know where I live, so I'll just go to him.
1: Oh, I bet you're right.
0: Maybe. Yeah. I mean, that's possible, and wanted to see how I live. I mean, one of the girls was like from 100 miles away, so she was like, I'll come to your town because my town sucks. And I went, that's great. I actually preferred that because I didn't want to go there either. So that worked out. And then, the other girl was just like, I'll just come over there. And I, okay, sounds good.
1: Other places you're not supposed to take somebody on the first date. IHOP, Denny's, the gym.
0: Okay, I agree with IHOP and Denny's.
1: And the gym.
0: And the gym. That's a weird first date.
1: Unless you like met and you're like, hey, let's work out together.
0: If you're a couple of like, CrossFit meatheads, then that makes sense. Like, hey, let's have a meathead date. Okay.
4: Does Waffle House fall in with IHOP and Denny's? Because if somebody took me to
1: Waffle House is also on the list.
4: If they took me there, I'd be like, weird way to propose, but okay.
2: I love a good breakfast spot. Yeah, right? For real.
1: For your first date?
2: Hell yeah.
1: At like 7 o'clock at night?
2: I'm a morning person. I love breakfast all day. If somebody tells, I've gone on plenty of especially when I was single back home, I get off work at

0: you know, noon on those days and say, yeah, let's go to a good little brunch spot. And
1: that makes sense.
0: Brunch time, like, that was great.
1: Yeah, that's true. It's like going for a coffee.
0: Yeah.
1: Same idea.
2: I think it depends on the lead up, too. Like, if you don't know that much about each other and you just go into, like, hey, we're going to Denny's, might not be great. But if you've been talking for a little bit and you go, oh, I get the vibe of this person and this will be fine,
0: Denny's,
2: or this will be
0: gal.
2: Fun. Yeah. I mean, some gals are Denny's.
3: Find yourself a Denny's kind of gal.
2: Yeah.
1: Yeah. That would be good.
2: I don't think you can go wrong.
1: I'd rather find a Denny's gal than somebody who's like, I need something really nice at lunchtime. Mm-hmm. Well, we don't live the same life.
3: Like Red Lobster.
1: Yeah. Red Lobster at lunchtime? What do you think this is? My 50th wedding anniversary?
2: Yeah, what do I look like? Professor Moneybags? Like,
3: is that where you're going to take Kayla on the big 5-0?
1: You know how old I'll be?
2: Yeah, that's not
1: on our 50th wedding anniversary? Uh-huh.
2: I don't know. How old is dust?
3: You'd be like 100, right?
1: Steve.
2: Yeah.
1: God damn it, 98.
3: I mean, close to it.
2: Yeah.
0: Damn.
2: And Kayla will be 47.
1: No.
2: Which is weird. How that math works out.
1: She was a leap baby.
2: Yeah.
1: No. Other place you can't take. I don't like that we did that math about my 50th anniversary.
2: Yeah. Yeah.
1: Also, it might have been, well, not 100. I forget. No, 49. Anyway, the gym, you can't go. You can't take your someone on the first date to church, Starbucks.
4: Oh, yeah.
1: Ice cream. Family functions. Okay, fair. Movie night. Anywhere that requires a long drive. Bowling. Bowling's a fun first date.
4: Yeah, I think that can be a fun date.
1: Actually, a lot of these are fine.
2: A lot of these would be okay, depending on the context.
1: Nightclubs, hookah bar, any bar for just drinks, Waffle House, or sports events.
3: There aren't still hookah bars, are there?
1: I think so.
4: I think so. I went on.
1: Okay. By the way, what's left?
2: Walking around a park.
3: Were you going to say you went on a first date to a hookah bar?
4: Yeah.
3: Did you?
4: In college, yeah. No, I hadn't even smoked cigarettes or really anything up until that point. But this guy was just like, let me take you to a hookah bar, because I was 18. So that was kind of the only like bar type place I could go.
1: Yeah.
4: So we went, and I went to stand up and immediately like got wobbly in the legs because I got such a head rush because
1: from
4: it's such a concentrated amount of nicotine.
2: Yeah.
4: And then I had to go eat some soup.
1: We did a live broadcast one time at a hookah bar.
4: Mm-hmm. Mm-hmm.
1: And I was surprised by the rush of nicotine that flooded into my brain.
4: It's fun.
1: I felt silly.
2: We are smoking hookah.
1: That's how the break started at one point, except sounded even dumber than that. You think you find it?
2: I don't know.
1: Steve will give you a dollar if you can.
3: I know that I've looked for it before.
1: One more thing related to that. Another woman's list of, she said, to me, a physically, mentally, emotionally and spiritually healthy man. And then she has a checklist. Doesn't vape, doesn't smoke weed, doesn't get vaxxed, doesn't watch porn, lifts weights weekly, prioritizes his sleep, eats a lot of steak and eggs, and doesn't drink tap water.
4: She's going to be alone forever.
2: Okay, so right? she wants to marry like Little House on the Prairie with Michael Landon.
1: Probably.
2: Yeah. I mean,
0: she should go Amish.
1: I'm pretty sure they drank tons of tap water.
2: Yeah.
1: Stream water.
3: Yeah, they drank it right out there.
1: No tap. Never mind. It's fine.
3: Nature's tap.
2: Yeah, that is high maintenance there.
4: My biggest thing I've realized now that I'm entering the dating world is I'm not picky about where we go or what we do or even what you do. It's my biggest thing is if I ask you to hang out and it's not an enthusiastic yes, if it's just a, oh, yeah, I guess. Or, yeah, sure, if you want. I'm good. Never mind.
1: You just want enthusiasm.
4: Yeah, if you're
1: you want
4: not
1: someone
4: like,
1: who's excited to see you.
4: Yeah.
1: That's great. A fair ask.
4: Yeah. I want somebody to be as excited to spend time with me as I am to spend time with me.
0: Yes.
4: Because I'm going to go do what I want to do regardless. But if you're not excited to join me, then okay. I'm good.
1: Mm-hmm.
4: Stay home.
1: To that end, and I don't mean this braggy, but I've realized... This is me saying I've realized that you're right. When I'm gone for us on the road or for my other job, I so can't wait to get home to see my wife.
4: Mm-hmm.
1: And it doesn't matter what's going on. I just can't wait to see her. And that is, I mean, and I don't mean that as an insult to anyone else or anything like that.
2: No, that's the goal.
4: Yeah.
1: That's the goal.
4: That is.
1: And I realized it like one of the times when I was delayed not long ago and couldn't get home. I'm like, God, this is misery.

0: What a joy. Like, I'm, you know, I just want to get home to see the family. That's pretty great.
1: Mm-hmm.
0: Could be worse. It's a lot better than wanting to go out and get cigarettes and never come back.
2: Yeah. Like my husband did.
1: Yeah.
2: I remember what it felt like to go home and be like, I love this man.
0: That made me.
2: And then he left
0: I wasn't
2: me.
0: Trying to make that point, but boy, I sure walked backwards right into it.
2: I sure hope I feel that way again one day. Yeah. The loving part.
1: You really like the special brand of cigarette, though. Like, I mean, they're hard to find.
2: You can only find them in Idaho at your ex-girlfriend's house.
1: That's the word.
0: More next. 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
2: What do they say in Italian? 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
4: So imagine you buy your house. It's your dream house. And even if it's not like you can just up and move whenever you want, right? That's hard.
5: Sure.
4: Especially if you got some sunk money into it. The market right now, you might sell your house, but you might not be able to afford one.
5: Mm-hmm.
4: That's pretty common. This guy in Cleveland had a dream house, and people kept smashing into it. You may remember him from one of the previous times a car was inside his house.
6: It is a sight to see the signs in front of this Cleveland Heights home after dealing with crash after crash.
7: We told you about one of those crashes back in 2021. Another happened in 2022. And we went back last year to tell you about a near miss. And a year later, the homeowner says he still feels like the city has not done enough to prevent this from continuing to happen. So News 5's Indiana Busada shows you now how he is taking matters into his own hands.
4: By the way, when they say the cars are hitting the house, one was literally up in the air, like it went over the crawl space and landed in the living room in the front of the house.
5: Yes. Yeah, right through the bay window.
8: It's half through the front wall.
4: Yes, mm-hmm. They are big smashes from cars.
9: Off South Taylor Road, there's flashing lights.
3: What is this lady's voice?
4: Oh,
10: apparently.
3: Yeah.
4: I'm so glad you said that, because as soon as I heard that earlier, I went, whoa.
3: Immediately.
5: Yeah, it's like she's got marshmallows in there.
9: Off South Taylor Road, there's flashing lights, a speed bump.
11: What's going to happen when a car going 85 miles an hour hits that speed bump?
9: And even rocks.
12: The city put those rocks in place as what they called temporary measure.
9: But for junk.
4: No. They are giant boulders.
5: They are. They're not going anywhere.
4: Like, you get them from a landscaping company, they're going to cost you a fortune.
3: Yeah. My neighbor did this with rocks because we have a people steal cars in our area a lot, and they like to do little donuts right in front of my neighbor's house. She's right on the corner, and I'm next to her.
4: Yeah.
3: And she put massive boulders like this on the corner because there were multiple times where people spun out. The car would roll, and it would roll up. And she's on a hill, so it's enough to stop before it gets to the house. But it damaged her yard so much that like 10 years ago, she put boulders in like this and multiple cars have smashed into
4: it. I don't blame
3: still.
4: Her. You got to so do
3: smart.
4: Something.
3: It's so smart.
4: Yeah.
9: Gal, it's still not enough to keep his home safe from erratic drivers.
11: I'm painting another sign. This sign's going to go somewhere with the one that says the cowards won't talk because they're chicken bleep mother froggers.
9: Gal Bonnet's home.
5: Chicken bleep mother froggers.
4: Gonna need that drop, Steve.
5: So wholesome.
4: Yeah.
9: Gal bought his home in 1996, where the lawn now sits filled with signs at this intersection.
4: that one must not be as wholesome.
11: Again, they ignore the problem. The problem is right here. I'm the only one that's ever been hit.
9: That's because in the past 10 years, he says, 3 cars have crashed into it.
11: Well, the first crash actually took out my pickup truck that was parked in the driveway. I believe that was 2012.
9: The second one.
5: So you made it a long time before this happened.
3: Yeah. Actually, pretty good,
5: sir. You bought it in the 90s. That's a pretty good run.
4: You're going to get a sign painted about you, you mother frogger.
5: I mean, you know, you have to use some common sense when you buy a home. If you buy your house at the end of a T on a street that has, like, decent speed on it, this is inevitable.
3: Mm-hmm.
4: Inevitable?
5: Yes.
3: Probably. For real.
5: It's inevitable.
3: You know that so many people, I know when I was house searching, I did not want a house that had such a tiny yard that I was right up on the road.
4: No. Yeah.
3: And mainly because I knew at some point I'd want a dog. My cat at that point was showing serious interest in wanting to go outside. And then I thought to myself, well, I also don't want to be that close to the road because, people could just fly through your window like this. No thanks.
4: Someone said that we had a house like this and they put boulders out a couple years ago. Someone hit the boulder, and then the boulder hit our house.
3: Oh, no.
5: Man.
3: That's awesome.
5: What an insult.
4: That's awesome. It's like playing adult mousetrap.
8: Oh, man. I got to put a boulder in front of the boulder to protect the boulder.
4: Yeah.

0: Need a boulder protector.
1: A bigger boulder.
2: Yeah.
3: The Can second
4: trigger boulders? I don't know how that works.
5: Well,
3: the second was in 2021, where News 5 covered a police chase that
0: Look at the size of the hole in that house. I guess how is that house still standing?
2: Right? I guess that would be a good time to add a sun porch.
4: That's what I was thinking. Perfect opportunity to put in a nice big window.
3: Police chase that ended with a car in Gal's kitchen. Then another in 2022, taking out his garage.
6: I can't get homeowners insurance. I currently have insurance, but they've jacked the rates, and if I have one more claim, I'm being dropped.
3: Gal says his home used to have a guardrail in front of it.
4: Why are these your claims? Why aren't the holding the drivers accountable?
2: Mm-hmm. Must be state law,
4: probably. Yeah. States are stupid.
7: That's cool that you can have insurance to, you know, help you out in case something happens. And then when too many in case something happens happen, mm-hmm. they can say, hey, you have too many things happening and we don't care for that. Things that are completely out of your control.
2: But when you pay for 30 years, they don't give you any money back because no bad things happen.
7: Right.
2: No.
7: Mm-hmm.
2: Nope.
3: Gal says his home used to have a guardrail in front of it, but in the early 2000s, it was removed and the city won't put a new one in place.
4: Why'd they take the guardrail?
2: They hate that man.
7: Honestly, sir, put a ramp in and just accept it.
2: See if you can get him in your backyard.
0: Yeah, put in a ramp to see if he'll clear the house.
4: Yeah, put it all the way up to the roof line.
0: Oh, that's a great idea.
4: Yeah, let him go.
0: Yeah, and stick bleachers next to it. Charge people to sit there and watch. Yes.
2: Friday night races.
7: Honestly, dig up whatever stop sign it is and just fully accept this is your life.
2: Yep.
6: They offered fair market value. Well, I don't have a mortgage. The house is paid off. What can I buy where I won't have to pay that's comparable to where I'm currently living?
7: Oh, no, I'm starting to understand how expensive it is to live in a world where people can't pay off houses anymore.
2: Right.
7: Oh, God. Yeah.
4: That's a fair point, though, man.
7: Yeah,
4: it's paid for.
2: Mm-hmm. Yeah. I was reading the... here, we'll let this go.
3: He wants is the peace of mind that a car won't come flying through his wall.
6: As far as I'm concerned, this house has a giant target on the side. The city has done nothing to alleviate
2: it. Maybe should paint a target on the side.
4: Yeah.
7: Honestly, the still image of that one car in the window, that window is like a little bucket for cars. It fits perfect. Mm-hmm. That car fits so perfectly in that window. Honestly.
0: It's like the house was asking for it.
2: Right?
7: Yeah.
2: Yeah. You're not supposed to talk about how the house was dressed when it was violated by that car.
7: That's true. Sorry.
3: Until he gets it, Gal plans to keep painting.
8: And so do you think these signs help?
4: No. No, they're doing nothing.
2: One
4: they're
2: of them
4: signs.
2: Just says, drive faster, seriously.
4: Yeah. The other one says, what is this, Florida?
6: They help me because I don't know what else to do. It's cathartic.
8: This is where that guardrail used to be.
2: In
8: work.
2: Yeah,
0: for sure. I feel very bad for the guy because he's at his wit's end.
7: He's going to drive into his own house.
2: I mean.
0: Imagine if that happened.
2: All he does is run into the boulders. God, they finally work.
7: Yeah, they get a terrible ice storm and then 30 cars are just sliding in that way. It's awful.
4: I mean, I do feel bad for him. And I do understand that it's paid for. However, at some point, you would think you go, you know what? This neighborhood's not that nice. The house keeps getting smashed into by cars. This is causing me so much stress. Maybe I should take the fair market value and go to whatever neighborhood. It's Cleveland.
2: Yeah.
4: I mean, you're not in Paris.
2: Right.
4: You're in Cleveland. Surely you can find another house within your price range that you can slap the money onto that isn't getting hit by cars every day.
0: So did he say that the city offered him fair market value? So they would buy the house
4: and
0: outright
4: probably just knock it down and just be done with it.
2: Just put up a guardrail.
0: Put it on the market, man. Put it on the market by yourself. You'll get more for it.
4: Maybe. Nobody's going to buy that. He's all over the news with signs that say Florida on there.
2: He has made it a little bit unsellable.
4: I mean, kind of.
2: No, he didn't. The smashing into it did. He only made it sure everyone knew.
4: Yeah.
0: And honestly, I don't know if a guardrail is going to stop some of those cars.
2: They're going pretty hot.
0: Yeah.
2: I mean, it went through the house, which is 30 feet behind where the guardrail would be, but the guardrail would stop the car.
7: Yeah.
8: This is where that guardrail used to be, and where Gal wants to see a new one. He's hired an attorney and plans to keep adding signs.
7: Okay, wait, so there has been a guardrail, but somebody ran through it.
2: No, there was a guardrail in the early 2000s.
7: Oh, I see, okay.
8: Until he sees some change or a response from the city.
0: I like this sign that just says, idiots.
4: It looks like they were all painted by Wile E. Coyote.
7: Yeah, it's so opportunistic. It is.
4: White signs on a stick. Yeah.
8: Now, we reached out to Cleveland Heights City Hall for a comment, and we're waiting

0: back. Reporting in Cleveland Heights, Adina Busada, News 5.
1: All right, Nadine tells us that she'll continue to follow through on this story, and be sure to let us know if there's a story that you want us to check on.
2: Anyway.
3: This man doesn't look real. What is up with his newscast?
4: Is he AI?
3: Like an AI person or an anime character.
4: Yeah, there's something
3: animated.
4: Strange.
3: Yeah.
5: Oh, well. Seems like he should be playing drums in an animated robot band.
3: Yes.
4: I think this is what happens in Cleveland.
6: It's the perfect place if you're a douchebag.
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3: Remember the whole thing about your porn name is the road you grew up on, mm-hmm. and your first name is your first pet. So my porn name was Buffy Freeland.
4: One of the other combos was like your middle name and the road you grew up on. So yeah. That one was great for me because mine was Nick Seminole. And that's pretty good. Yeah, that sounds like a good porno name.
5: Yeah.
3: The one they had today was simple. It's your rap name. It's Lil. And then the reason you went to a hospital the last time. So I'm Lil Colonoscopy.
6: Oh, sweet. Lil Fart Attack.
5: I'm
6: Lil Cyst. Lil Cyst. Not Lil Sis. Lil Cyst.
5: So bad.
6: What about you, Hotwings?
5: He's blowing beans.
4: I think mine would also be Lil Colonoscopy.
7: No, I take it back. I'm Lil Shingles.
3: So Sunday is Father's Day.
4: Yeah.
3: And I asked you all to think of one time my dad.
4: Uh-huh.
3: Okay?
4: Yeah.
3: You could really go in any direction you want after this. For example, yeah. This one, Nicole from Grand Rapids. One day my dad killed a mouse with his belt. And another day I watched him kill another mouse with a bent paperclip and a rubber band.
6: Like, did he do it like bow and arrow style?
4: Wow, that's so awesome. Right? Yeah.
3: He stabbed it in there?
4: Fight on his scale.
6: I remember the coolest, I think the most badass thing I saw my dad do. It was on Halloween. Our house got egged, and he saw the kids like ride up on their bikes, throw the eggs. So he waited a couple minutes, let them think that they got away. Then he hopped in the car and like followed them to where they were
3: really?
6: Going. And it turned out it was like my brother's friends, but they weren't friends at the time for
3: yeah.
6: whatever reason because they were kids.
3: Kid stuff. Yeah.
6: And then he made them. He's like, "Tell me where you live and take me there." And took them.
3: Whoa.
6: Went to their house and talked to their parents. And then the next day, they were at our house with ladders and scrub brushes, and they had to scrub the eggs off the side of our house.
3: Yeah,
6: I was like, "Hell yeah, that's awesome."
3: That's

0: but it's one of my favorite stories and one of my earliest memories. I was about six, I think. And one time my dad left home to get some rocks from like the local nursery or whatever. And it was about 6 miles away. And then he came home about 5 hours later in a different truck. And back then, obviously, it's pre-cell phones, and he never checked in. We never knew where my dad was, ever. And so he comes back in a different truck, and we go, what happened? And it turns out he had gone there, and he asked for a yard of rocks. Now, a yard of rocks is really heavy. And they said, are you sure? And he said, yes, that's what I need. So those D-bags knew what was going to happen, and they took that front-end loader and dropped the rocks fast, and it blew out all four tires on the truck he was borrowing from work.
1: Oh.
0: So rather than call us, he had to call General Motors and say, hey, I'm going to need you to bring me a vehicle. Why? Because I broke yours real bad. And it turns out there were a lot of stories about my dad wrecking the company cars, but that's my favorite one, when he blew out all the tires on the truck.
2: One time my dad we were driving by this house that was not far from our neighborhood, and he said, my dad was not someone who had a lot of negative things to say about people. He was generally really positive. So this stood out. I was like fourth grade, fifth grade. He said, that guy is an idiot, and I wish everyone knew it. Wow. And that was really out of character.
3: For Dick?
2: Yes.
0: Okay. All right.
4: So you're saying that traditionally that's not a Dick move, but in that case,
2: it was right on brand.
4: It was okay. A very Dick.
2: But normally, right. No.
0: He's a very irritated Dick.
1: Yeah, that's a Dick with attitude.
2: Mm-hmm. My father's name is Richard.
4: Did he spit at them?
2: No.
0: Yeah.
4: Just make it sure. Sounds like it was out of character, so I wanted to make sure he didn't.
2: I would have been out of character, even further out of character. So I took him at his word that, well, that guy's a jerk, and everyone should know it.
0: Yeah.
2: So then, I don't know how long later it was, but it stayed in my head. Like, if I drive by that house now, 38 years later, whatever it is, I still think my dad thought that guy was a jerk. It's probably like five owners ago. So we're going to school one day, and we drive by that house, and I go, my dad says that guy's a jerk. The bus driver said, what's your dad's name? And I told him. And then he said, that's my house.
3: My dad's name? That's old Dickie Daniels.
0: So this is a little bit less about your dad, more about you.
2: Yeah. No, it's not.
4: Yeah.
0: You read it.
2: How was I supposed to know where my bus driver lives? Who knows that? Just an old weird man. Then I was confused because I'm like, well, Mr. McCormick's always been pretty nice.
0: Did they play chicken on tractors after that or something?
2: I need to ask my dad. What was the beef with that guy?
0: Because was your hang up?
2: I don't know if he knows that story I just told, but that guy, it's so out of character of my dad, and that guy was always so nice. Like, did they know each other in high school or what?
0: Maybe he made eyes at your mom.
2: You think?
0: Yeah.
4: Made eyes.
2: You know, she's only interested in one dick.
4: Uh-huh.
0: Well, yeah,
2: I'm
0: sure McCormick found that out.
2: Because his name was Richard, too. No, it wasn't. Yeah. I just wanted to do that bit. Yeah. All right, Kelly.
1: One time my dad gave mouth-to-mouth /CPR to a guinea pig. We moved to Alabama, and it was really, really hot, and we had never seen the house before. And I was like, wow, I'm so excited. I'm just going to run in. And we all ran in, and the pets that weren't in cages all tumbled out of the Astro van that we had. And we all ran into the house that we got to see. And about an hour later, I was like, I'm going to go get my guinea pig out of the car. And ooh. I went to go get my guinea pig out of the car. And turns out it was really hot. And my dad was like, oh, my God, this is terrible. And I think he knew it was dead. But he was like, I'm going to try to save it for my girl. And he tried to save it. And yeah, I could have also said my dad flew helicopters in Desert Storm. One time my dad worked for the NSA. I could have said all of those.
2: Yeah, your dad's got a lot.
1: Yeah, my dad is a badass. But when I think about my dad, I think about the time when one time my dad came home from his 40th birthday. And, you know, I was like 10 and he was stumbling around and fell and hit his head on the back bumper of the car. My mom was like, don't watch your dad. He's fine. And he bumped up just as quickly as he fell. I was like,
2: he's fine.
1: That's a cool dad.

0: awesome.
1: This text, the baddest thing my dad did recently, he banged a girl I used to babysit.
0: Oh, God.
1: And she's married. Pretty baller.
2: Wow. Good job, Dad.
1: That's cool. Well, that is...
2: This is our salute to fathers.
1: Yeah. Fathers!
3: This is, yeah.
2: Just 2 days before.
1: Don't stop trying to make a baby.
3: Mm-hmm.
1: Oh, this one's fun. One time my dad went to a diner, and then he never came back.
3: That's probably a good diner.
1: Sadly, we've gotten more of those than one would hope.
0: I like this one from Jordan on social media. One time, my dad made mashed potatoes with chocolate milk.
2: I mean, I'm not going to judge until I try it.
3: You know, maybe it's delicious. I feel like it would have caught on if it had, though.
1: This text, one day, my dad came to third grade class for career day. He was a deputy sheriff for Milwaukee County. The first thing he did was handcuff my teacher to her desk and then kept her there the entire period. All of my life, people bring that story up the first thing when they see me. Even at my college graduation party, my dad was there and people were still congratulating him, shaking his hand and buying him beer for the time he handcuffed a teacher.
3: What did he say? Like, does this bring back any memories?
1: Right? As a dad, you have to wonder, like, does this end up making you, like, the cool dad? Or does it end up getting you arrested yourself?
2: This one. One time when I was 14, my dad was drunk and getting in my mom's face. I stepped in between them, and he put his fists up to me. This sent my mom into beast mode, and she shoved him through the living room window. Fun times.
3: Wow. That's something.
1: Jeez. This text from the 757. One time my dad broke his rib when he sneezed.
3: Oh.
1: Dads do have power sneezes, right? Oh,
3: that's kind of a thing. That's bad.
1: Let's see. One time my dad got kicked out of the entire state of Florida in the 1970s because he hit a police car after having too many beers. He doesn't know when he can go back.
2: Just call.
3: I mean, I'm guessing he could probably do it and they wouldn't really know.
1: I mean, I've been to Florida. I don't remember them holding a photo up next to anybody's face to see if I was that person's dad.
3: There's a lot of America, though. You don't have to go back there.
0: One time my dad cinched his mustache off by lighting a brush pile with a lighter after throwing gasoline on it as a fire starter.
1: How many people could have told a version of the story that involves singed hair, gasoline, and a fire?
2: Absolutely.
1: Right? Almost everyone with a dad.
3: I mean, mine was a gas grill, but.
0: grill.
3: Eyebrow.
1: We've all smelt our dad's hair on fire.
3: Right. He's like, hey, son.
1: I guess
3: your grill's on.
1: That was the best part of that one that day.
3: Everyone saw it.
1: Hot Wings' dad comes in. All his hair is curled and smoldering. And then his dad is, Hot Wings' dad is a real sleeper when it comes to dry humor. And he goes, "That exactly what Hot Wings said. Son, your grill is running out.
3: I got your grill.
1: What happened? Seemed like it got a lot of gas.
3: Yeah, he started the gas before he lifted the lid and let it accumulate a little too much.
1: Amazing.
3: That was funny, though. It really is amazing. He hasn't hurt himself, like, really bad.
1: Goodness. More on the way. It is the Free Beer and Hot Wings Show.

0: For use by individuals 21 years of age or older only. Keep out of reach of children.
1: This is the soundtrack for your summer. 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
6: I've never heard of it. What does it do, Hollings?
5: Well, the Lip Lapper doesn't just lap lips.
6: Slaps.
5: It also slaps. It also sinks through. That's what this sucker does.
4: Sign up to be a fancy idiot at freebeerandhotwings.com.
1: How much would you change for love? An American woman named Natalie Snyder. She's 42 now. But back in 2021, she went on a trip abroad.
5: Okay.
1: She went to Jordan.
5: Okay.
1: And, you know, it's at the end of Indiana Jones and the Last Crusade, that installation within the mountains called, I think it's Petra.
5: Okay.
1: Is that how, I'm not sure that's how it's pronounced.
5: Maybe.
1: P-E-T-R-A, where the building is, it looks like someone carved an ornate building right into the mountain.
5: It's wild. Okay. Yeah, it looks cool. That's in Jordan?
1: Yes.
5: Oh, I didn't know that. Okay. I don't know much about where things are there, but yeah, it's a cool thing.
1: When she was there, she took a photo of a Bedouin man on a horse. And she posted it on Instagram, just saying, had a great time. This was amazing. The people were whatever she said.
5: Okay.
1: You know. Ferris Bowden, a Bedouin man who was 32, commented underneath saying, hey, this is me.
5: I would
1: you
5: not
1: come
5: have
1: come visit.
7: What are the odds?
5: Well, I wouldn't have even imagined a Bedouin nomad would be on social media finding himself. Like, what are the odds of that?
1: Right?
5: Like, they have cell phones?
1: The world is getting smaller. After 18 months of chatting online, she went and visited him. They fell in love. And now they share a 2-bedroom home in a network of caves where a lot of the Bedouin community lives. She left her life here in the United States.
5: Wow.
7: Whoa.
1: And now she lives in a cave in Jordan with her Bedouin husband.
6: Okay. He's fine.
5: Yeah, he's a handsome man.
1: He is.
5: He's got dreamy smile lines. Like raising camels and shaving wool and stuff. Like, I mean, well, that's kind of what
1: he might run an internet cafe.
5: I guess, yeah, maybe. But
1: who knows? He was on Instagram and said, that's me.
7: Seriously.
5: I mean, yeah, that surprises me. But
7: I thought this was just going to be some elaborate catfish.
1: He has lived
5: in a cave.
1: He's lived in a Bedouin cave since he was born, just like previous generations of his family. A huge change, however, for Natalie, who had traveled the world. She had lived in Italy, New Zealand, Florida, and Germany. She worked as at a job doing admin for a tour guide company. So she's well-traveled.
6: Yeah.
5: Okay, yeah. So yeah, she's not a person who naturally has been nailed down to a spot like her hometown.
1: But like, I'm holding up a photo to the show. You can see their house. It's carved within the rocks.
6: The caves are the rest cool. Of the
5: community. They're cool, but it looks like an archaeological dig.
1: That would be cool.
5: It'd be cool to stay in one of those for a weekend. I would not want to live that way.
7: Yeah, do they have Airbnbs
5: there? I don't
7: want
5: to travel by camel. Seems not a lifestyle I would enjoy, but
1: the tribe's life is on a whole different level. They don't live in the way modern people live. Obviously, they're inside a cave.
6: They're more nomads, right?
5: Typically, yeah. I mean, I guess they're stationary, but.
1: She quickly fell in love with the cave lifestyle, and she absolutely is happy and content.
6: It's probably so much more simple.
8: Mm-hmm.
5: I'm sure
1: it is.
6: As far, and I say that,
5: probably.
6: Under-

0: understanding that there's probably hardships as far as how they're getting some of like their groceries versus just being able to run to the grocery store real quick. Like that would be more difficult, but a more simple life in comparison to what we have now with technology in front of us at all time, whether it's a phone, a watch, a computer, a TV, like immediately eliminating that and going back to what we call a simple life where the hardest thing is, okay, getting transportation when really that's not even difficult. It's just different. I would do this in a heartbeat.
1: I was going to say,
0: I would detach from everything, everyone, and I would go.
1: The more I read about this, at first I'm like, no one that I know would do this. And then the more I read about it, I'm like, I do know someone who would be down for this.
0: Especially if I knew the person that I'd met lives this lifestyle and can teach it to me. And I love that person.
1: And has done it better. Successfully for their whole life.
0: Yes.
2: And amongst that group, there's probably a very low percentage of lawyers.
0: I know, right? Thank God.
2: So that's a good start.
0: Yeah. We're starting off strong.
1: She said their house overlooks the Jordanian desert. And she was welcomed into the tight-knit community of indigenous people. That's a big deal.
3: Yeah.
1: Like she immediately had community.
3: Yeah, because it would be...
2: If they don't want you around, you don't want to be there.
3: Yeah, and that would be... I mean, I would expect that. I would almost expect that, you know?
1: She said, when I lived
3: in... an outsider there.
1: In cities, my life felt defined by what I owned. My apartment, my cars, gadgets.
2: Sure.
1: But in the cave, everything we do is an experience.
2: Yeah, everything would be for purpose. Like, actual purpose. Yeah, I'm sure that there are people that are drawn to the Amish lifestyle or anything that's a little bit more simple. I wouldn't want to go that simple. I wouldn't mind being simpler sometimes, not just simple-minded. but I could, I wouldn't want to go that to that degree. I wouldn't want to live in a Jordanian desert. But
1: where would you go? Would you live in the woods?
2: If I were going to detach more, I would want something a little bit more wooded. Yes, more like a Colorado or a Vermont or something like that where you had seasonal changes.
1: Like you want glamping.
2: I want lakes and trees. Yeah, I don't want deserts. I've never been. I don't mind visiting a desert. I don't want to live in a desert.
0: They're on a river. That'd be kind of cool.
1: Yeah, right? Maitland, could you do that?
4: No.
1: Or make that big of a change. It doesn't have to be desert in Jordan with someone that saw you on Instagram. Could you make a dramatic change for love?
4: No. I will never move for a man ever again. I don't care if it's 2 hours, 20 hours, wherever. I will never do it again unless like we are married and very well established. And like that is so brave of her to take a chance on that. Mm-hmm. But yeah, I won't do it.
2: What if it's for a rescue bunny?
4: Okay, then maybe. Yeah. For an animal. Yes.
1: I think male or female, that's a big roll of the dice.
3: It's huge.
1: Because you're counting on that person to be everything they have shown you before you move. I mean, that's a big deal.
2: Yeah. Yeah. I could never make that kind of a leap.
0: Yeah. I think if you're working and travel like she already is, it's probably a lot easier to say, okay, well, if this doesn't work out, I just continue going. Now, if you up and left your dream job, sold your house, left your friends and family, went there, and then it didn't work out. Well, you can always come home, but you probably did a hell of a lot more to prep and leave than what she seemingly living that nomad lifestyle already, could easily say, okay, I can take this chance on love. Because if I left, I'd be leaving my dream job. I'd be selling my house. I'd have to figure out, what do I do with my pets? Because I'd want to bring them.
1: Yeah.
0: And
1: Muffin's not a desert dog.
0: And Shadow would probably not be able to come. So those
1: she'd enjoy the heat.
0: Real things I'd have to think about.
1: Yeah.
2: Yeah.
0: It'd
2: certainly
0: be really difficult.
2: I certainly wouldn't want to go farther than a drive or a reasonably easy flight to see my family.
0: Yeah.
2: Like if something happened, because they're older, so like that would, so I wouldn't want to move to Europe or something huge like that.
1: Who listening has changed their life the most? For love.
3: And this isn't even just changing your life for love, because it's one thing if you're together, a man and a woman are together and the woman gets a job in another city and they move together.
1: Yeah.
3: I mean, this is like next level. This woman is moving away from everything she knows to only move in with him.
2: Yeah.
3: Live with him.
2: Only talked online.
1: If she hadn't been such a world traveler before that, I don't know that you'd. That probably prepped her for being able to do this. She had already lived in an apartment overlooking a marina in Auckland, New Zealand. She had lived in Florida, as we said. She'd lived in Germany. So that, it's a little easier to make that move when you've already moved internationally and you've probably have your life somewhat packable.

0: Yeah.
1: And obviously, you know, she had been to Jordan, too. Like, that's where she saw this guy. So, yeah, she knew the lay of the land, at least, that what she was getting into. But, man, that's gutsy, though.
0: What's the biggest change you've made?
1: Man, I really haven't. I've dated women who were far gutsier than I was, because I've had three different women move to be with me when I moved for this job.
0: Oh, they have. You're right.
1: They were all far gutsier than I was. I don't know that I could have done it. I think I would have been too scared.
0: Well, they knew they were on a rocket trip to superstardom with you. So.
1: Yeah, clearly.
0: Obviously. Worth it.
1: Nothing but success stories for them. Dear diary, jackpot. This guy's got it together.
0: That's what they all say.
1: This will work out.
0: Oh, yeah.
2: He's got dental.
1: Yeah, he tries real hard.
0: See, what's the biggest change you made?
2: I mean, it feels weird to say it, but not really anything big. I've never moved for somebody.
0: Is that a bad answer to say say you haven't? I don't think it is, right?
1: No, sometimes it's circumstances.
0: It kind of looks like you feel guilty.
2: It feels weird.
0: I would never change. Like you're a guy saying, I've never changed for a lady.
2: I've never. But
0: that's not the.
3: Ask the ladies the questions.
0: I am a little hesitant,
3: too. We have moved. We have invited children into our lives. We have changed quite a bit to meet what the relationship needs. And I think women do that a lot. I think men do it a lot, too. But in these particular circumstances in this room, I invited kids in my life. Yeah. Maylin, how many times did you move?
4: I moved. And in my circumstance, too, I moved back to my hometown where my family is and stuff. So it wasn't big of a change.
0: It wasn't the Middle East.
4: But I had always said, I don't want to live the rest of my life there. And once I came here and lived where we are and doing the show and everything, leaving that behind to go back and do what I said I would never want to do.
0: Mm-hmm.
4: Obviously that didn't work out. So I moved because my person that I was with couldn't.
0: Yeah.
4: And so I changed that about my life. And there's just changes that they weren't willing to make to kind of meet that level of change that I was making.
0: Yeah.
4: That I was just like, okay, well, I'm going to go back and do what I wanted to do.
0: Not to your case specifically, but to anyone who goes to that, if it works out, then
4: it's great.
0: But if it doesn't, then you're I rolled the dice on that one. Like, I would say I went from 0 to 6 kids before.
1: That was a big lifestyle change.
0: Those were pretty big changes.
1: Yeah,
0: those are pretty big.
3: Similar to me, it always said you didn't want kids. Mm-hmm. And now you have the most on the show, which is awesome.
0: I like it.
2: Three times.
1: Yeah.
0: But it would have never been the path on my own. Mm-hmm. That's for sure.
1: Yeah, I don't think I would have ever moved because of this job. I think if I had a regular job, I can't say that I wouldn't have moved for love. If it was just a job that I could sort of replicate somewhere else.
0: Mm-hmm.
1: But because of this, that was always kind of going in when I would get into a relationship. I don't know how this will work out, but I'm married to this city. I have to be, because I don't want to. I mean, technically we could kind of do it in separate places. We've done it temporarily before, but it doesn't work permanently.
0: Ideal.
1: No, I wouldn't like doing it like that. So
0: this text, I moved from North Carolina to upstate New York for love. Sure, the wind chill is minus 20. But I really love them.
1: Yeah.
0: That's a pretty big one.
4: The air's cold, but your heart is warm.
1: Yeah.
0: Mm-hmm.
2: And so is your dong.
0: Hopefully.
2: Cold dong.
0: No.
2: Not in upstate New York.
0: No. Where would they want one? Maybe in the Jordanian desert.
1: Sure.
4: Yeah,
1: I would think you would welcome a cold dong.
0: Cool
1: there.
0: And refreshing popsicle you're thrusting.
1: Yes.
0: More next. 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
0: 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We're coming to East Lansing to do our show live from East Lansing to the world. We want you to join us. It's going to be a blast. We'll have lots of laughs. We'll have a lot of fun, Hot Wings. People from the room will get a chance to play Dumber Than the Show trivia and more.
1: That's right. This time, Friday, June 12th. We'll be at 1 North on Abbott Road in East Lansing. So if you didn't have a chance to see us in Grand Blanc, now's your chance. 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
2: Hi, I'm Maitland, and I have no controls. And no controls over my flirting abilities. We made that very clear when a couple weeks ago we sent you all on the search to find Category Kyle in Nashville.
4: Kyle. Yeah,
2: Category
4: so he was a guy at our night show in Nashville back on January
2: 20-something.
4: Yeah, 23rd, 24th. And you all made some eyes after the show.
2: Yeah, we made some moon eyes and got to flirting a little bit. Never exchanged any information from there. Then the fine folks down in Nashville, they found him. Tracked him down, gave him my email, and then he called into the show. And it was very awkward for all.

0: involved.
1: No, it wasn't. I wasn't awkward at all.
2: No, I thought it was is like you see in the movies with love stories.
0: Yes. Yeah. Well, I have no game, but Category Kyle gave me his number.
3: Ooh.
0: We've been chatting.
3: Oh. Yeah.
1: Wait, by text or on the phone?
0: By text. And I've been brushing up on my flirting some more.
3: Yeah.
1: Okay. Like, what's your opening line now? Do you like feet?
0: No. So the other day, he was like, let's play 20 questions. Like, I want to get to know you better. So we were going back and forth asking each other questions, but I didn't know where to start. So I Googled questions to ask guys.
2: What color are pants?
1: Yeah. How did that feel typing that in?
0: And very embarrassing. I was embarrassed just for my phone and the NSA agent that's watching it. Like,
3: yeah. Wait, all right. What kind of questions?
2: Does anyone else do this? If you're going to Google something embarrassing, you do it in incognito mode.
1: No, but I should.
2: I definitely do.
3: No,
2: that.
3: I'm too lazy to do that.
0: Yeah.
1: Did Google suggest any other searches? Like, how many cats is too many?
0: No, because I don't have any, but.
1: Maybe someday.
0: Yeah, I Googled good questions to ask guys. And so we're going back and forth throughout the day. Then the next day, he sends me like a selfie. And I was like, well, I got to Google this. How to compliment a guy.
1: What?
3: You had to Google like how to respond to a photograph?
0: Okay.
4: Nice angle. Ooh, what kind of phone is that?
0: Yeah. Oh, beautiful earlobes. Yeah. Like, I don't know.
2: Did you adjust the iris exposure?
3: Your collar looks nice.
1: Just to be curious, what was your first instinct before you Googled it? Like, what did you want to say?
4: I prefer portrait mode over selfie mode. You're doing fine over there, bud.
0: I was just going to say, like, oh, looks good. I was like, that seems lame. So no, I should look up something better. And so I did. And Google told me that you shouldn't call guys handsome. That's like.
1: What?
4: You know, Malin, men love to be humble. So when he sent you that selfie, the proper response is, oh, you look so much better in person.
2: Or a barf emoji.
3: Yeah. Oh, yeah, no. Right. You make a good looking girl.
4: Yeah.
1: You know, sometimes they do Twitter takeovers. They used to do that where like so-and-so is doing a Twitter takeover. Yeah. So today Staples will have all of their tweets handled by. You know, Rihanna, why don't we do a cell phone takeover? And then each of us will take turns replying to Category Kyle.
0: Oh, no.
1: And so we can juice your game up because we all spit game.
3: Yeah. Oh, you better believe it. We'll make that guy want to be here by the end of the day if you let us do it.
1: Has anyone else in here ever Googled how do I react by text to a photo?
3: No, I have had to Google, though. What does this emoji mean?
1: Okay, yeah.
3: Because when everybody started second guessing, like, thumbs up means you hate them. Or I go, wait, what? Okay, I gotta make sure I don't screw up emojis. But no, I don't think
1: thumbs
3: I have.
1: Me don't know.
3: I don't think I have Googled how do I answer this photo.
0: Yeah, I've been Googling how to flirt.
1: So what
0: I'm
1: was
0: stepping
3: okay,
0: up my game.
3: Okay, so what did you say?
1: Yeah, what did you say to the picture?
0: I told him he has really nice eyes. Because he does.
3: Yeah.
0: They're insanely blue.
2: You needed to Google that?
4: Yeah, everything from your nose up is pretty nice. Nose down, not interested.
1: Your mouth looks like an armpit, but yeah, that's fine.
3: Yeah.
2: Can't believe you said that.
3: Yeah.
0: But yeah, I complimented his eyes because somebody on TikTok said you don't call them handsome, but you compliment something like about them. But then somebody else said you shouldn't compliment a guy's eyes because they can't change that. But
1: well, who's upset by a compliment? Oh, I used to like this girl, but she said I have nice eyes, and now I'm self-conscious.
3: Yeah,
1: I've been walking around with my eyelids closed. I don't want people looking at my handsome peepers.
3: Yeah, I think if it's a compliment, it's okay that they can't change them.
0: Right.
3: If you say something bad about something they can't change, like you have ugly eyes.
1: Yeah, your eyes look like baby poop.
3: Hey, you have Buscema eyes.
4: Have you ever noticed that your left eye's a little cross?
3: Yeah.
4: It's cute.
0: Yeah, guys, I'm working on it.
3: Okay. Have you texted yet today?
0: Not yet today, no.
3: Okay, the first text today, just write, sup, ugly.
0: No, that's so mean.
1: This text, I'm single after 22 years and everything Maitland is saying makes a lot of sense to me.
0: Thank you. Yeah. Thank you. I feel validated.
3: Uh-huh. Well, okay.
2: Oh, man, I love that we get to witness this. We're along for the ride.
0: You are.
2: And it's fun.
3: This is amazing.
0: Yeah.
4: Honestly, take all the advice you've learned in here and you're going to do fine.
0: Yeah,
4: it's gonna be good for you.
3: Yeah.
0: Hey, you ever thought about living as a goat?
3: Yeah. I mean,
1: can we do Maitland's flirting tips? Things you've learned?
0: Like, yeah. Like things that I've Googled.
1: Okay, let's start.
3: Okay, all right.
0: Okay.
3: Yeah,

0: One tip.
1: What's one thing you've learned so far in your flirting?
0: Don't say boys are handsome unless you like their eyes, but if not, don't say that.
2: Somebody told me penises taste like Starburst. I think it's real.
0: The pink one.
2: Yeah.
0: Because they're pink.
2: Yeah.
0: Sometimes.
2: Well, some. I don't know. I got nothing. I got to Google.
0: Why don't you Google flirting tips to tell Freebeard and Hot Wings? Somebody said you should ask AI to pretend it's a boy and flirt with you.
3: That's a great idea.
4: I'll, like, practice my flirting with a robot.
2: Yeah. Maybe you should have Chad GPT.
0: Chad GPT.
1: Yeah. It's like the modern way of how Steve learned how to kiss with his sister.
0: Oh, Lisa.
3: You told me you would never tell.
0: Oh, Michael's going to be so mad at Lisa because he always got turned down. That's your brother. You knew that. I was saying that for the audience.
1: Yeah, by Steve. Yeah, he got turned down by Steve. He wanted to be the practice boy.
3: You knew that.
0: Maybe that was the Eiffel Tower you finished on here. I thought it was a marathon. Ooh. Something different.
1: Oh, man.
2: Oh, my God.
0: We've learned a lot here.
1: Yeah, we sure have. Holy moly.
0: Free Beer and Hot Wings report on the way.
2: This whole time you've been messing with me about how I kissed my brothers, and you're over here learning from your sister this whole time, Steve. Damn it.
0: You're not weird. You're a slow learner.
3: No, this is about Maitland. This is not about me.
0: Yeah, Maitland, what's your sister? Do you kiss? Back in a minute. It is the Free Beer and Hot Wings Show.
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3: We went out in Humvees to help with the evacuations.
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10: This woman is a teacher in China and bilingual. And so she is looking at a series of people who got tattoos.
13: Oh, I love this.
10: That are in Chinese, and she is interpreting them.
14: Yep.
10: So she's pointing at Westerners' Chinese tattoos that are appearing in photos in the TikTok behind her.
14: Mm-hmm. Everybody, yeah, any Westerner who doesn't know Chinese, who thinks it's cool to get Chinese symbols and doesn't know what it is, deserves whatever they get. And one of these is really funny.
10: They're not getting a lot of good things.
14: Some of them are fine. They're fine, you know, but there's one that really made me laugh. I think it's somewhere on the neck. It'll get to it and you'll know it.
15: 我吃屁股, I ass.
16: Okay, so I
10: blank
16: ass.
15: 解行疑有有心天, gibberish. 棺材老, coffin man. 蟑螂,
14: that was coffin man.
16: Coffin
14: yeah.
16: man.
14: It's easy when you can see what she's saying, but it's very quick.
15: 蟑螂, cockroach. 冰箱, refrigerator.
10: Now, there's two things. I loved hearing her Chinese. Say refrigerator with her accent and the fact that someone has a tattoo they think is awesome and deep, and it says refrigerator.
14: So anyone who knows Chinese or Cantonese or whatever that sees that knows that it's refrigerator.
16: But maybe, I mean, in their defense, maybe that's what they requested.
14: Oh, I'm sure it is. I'm sure they didn't ask for, like, wisdom or something.
15: 更失败, more failure.
14: Oh,
16: more failure.
14: The Chinese symbols spell out more failure.
15: 志气性孟虎, gibberish. 酱油, soy sauce.
14: Soy sauce.
15: 莫名其妙, odd. 劣质煤, low quality coal.
10: That's the one.
16: low quality coal.
10: It's on his head.
14: It's on the back of his head. And it says low quality coal. You have to laugh once you find out, right? Like, oh, man.
16: I wonder what he thought it said.
15: 小便, P. 新校爱 Star.

0: laugh, love.
1: All right. Okay, star, almost. Laugh, love. It's, yeah, close.
2: 癌症家庭娘父兄弟.
3: It goes all the way down cancer. Their leg.
4: It spells cancer.
0: May cancer, family, mom, dad, older brother, younger sister.
5: Okay. Mm. I mean, maybe they all got really sick.
0: But my older sister, not. Huh? By the way, this is cancer, not cancer.
6: This is cancer. So she, like the, it. Cancer, like the disease, not like oh, the star sign.
1: I gotcha.
6: Like the bad cancer.
4: Yeah. I wouldn't be happy with either one of those, honestly.
6: Mm-hmm. I mean, no.
0: 鸡汤, chicken soup. 我不知道,我不会说中文. I don't know. I don't speak Chinese.
6: It says, but, I don't know. I don't speak Chinese.
4: Oh, I'm like, wait a minute.
6: Yeah, that one I had to watch twice. Oh, now I get it. It actually says that.
1: I like that one.
3: I was going to say, maybe that one's done ironically, yeah. Obviously, yeah. But oh, man.
0: 船长,我的命运, captain, my destiny. 棺材老, coffin man, again.
6: Coffin man, again.
0: 美丽爱, beauty, strength, love.
6: All right. Oh. Okay, that one was probably what they asked for.
0: 美丽智, beauty, strength, wisdom.
4: Okay, that's pretty good.
1: Yeah.
4: I thought for sure the next one is going to be like beauty, strength, dog feces. Mm-hmm. Or something.
1: I wonder what the coffin man one was, because like, it's obviously close enough to something.
4: Yeah.
1: Like the symbols are close enough where it probably almost means something
6: who
1: completely
6: knows?
1: Different.
6: Low quality coal, though, really got me.
4: More on the way. It is the Free Beer Not Wig Show.
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those of you still working this weekend, at least you can do it with all the rock. 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

0: It's Rock Radio Banana 101.5. Tom Petty from the album Full Moon Fever, which was probably the most unsolo album ever. It was supposed to be Tom Petty without the Heartbreakers. However, every member of the Heartbreakers played on the album, with the exception of the bass player, who was replaced before the next album. So, yeah, we'll call that the unsolo album Full Moon Fever. Good morning, it's Wes. It's a new rock weekend. I'm excited. I'm pumped. We got all kinds of great stuff coming up for you. And some pretty great stories, too, including some talk about face-ripping monkeys.
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2: It's National Donut Day, so this very fat show that we're on decided to rank the donuts. Buttermilk bar? Doesn't ring a bell.
3: That's got to be a regional thing somewhere, right? A buttermilk bar? 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
3: 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That's she and babe.
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5: Definitely.
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2: 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Reasonably vaginal.
3: Yeah. 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
1: So I hope I don't spoil this for you, but I don't think anything's there to be spoiled, and that's the point. I watched that movie, Primate. It's on Netflix. It's got one of them face-ripping monkeys. And the movie starts with him ripping somebody's face. And since that happened in real life to that lady, you kind of see it on screen, and it's extra grisly because you go, oh, that's how that probably went down. Then the movie flashes back and says, hey, this is a good monkey. He just doesn't like strangers. And then it's on to the forward face ripping. So it goes from good monkey to, is that a jaw in his hand within about 5 minutes?
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1: Ice Nine Kills, Twisting the Knife from Scream 7. And yes, if you were here 10 minutes ago, I know it was a face-ripping chimp and not a face-ripping monkey. Face-ripping monkey just sounds a lot funnier.

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1: It's your friend in the radio business, Wes Nessman. 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Your final week begins at 10:05. You know, I'm kind of old school in that I like to plug a CD in and just, you know, block the whole world out and enjoy it the old school way. And in my CD player right now, the new one from Social Distortion, and I'm impressed. I think it's their second.

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1: It's a new rock weekend. Plenty of new rock on the way. This one still has a little of the freshness seal intact. It's The Warning with Kerosene.

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1: It's your friend in the radio business, Wes Nessman, wishing you aisles of miles of smiles on this Saturday. I hope you can hang out. It's a new rock Saturday. Got plenty new rock on the way. And also, we're going to be talking about feet juice. This is the Funeral Portrait.

0: this Saturday. I hope you can hang out. It's a new rock Saturday. Got plenty new rock on the way. And also, we're going to be talking about feet juice. This is The Funeral Portraits.
1: Can't drink, can't draw, can't drown them away. 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

Banana 101.5. It's the freaking weekend. Do whatever you want. Just rock with us. I mean, there aren't any rules on the weekend. Right?

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1: It's your friend in the radio business, Wes Nessman. I've never really understood people who are into feet. If you are, well, congratulations or whatever, or good on you. I mean, you could be into something even weirder. I have no idea. I don't judge. But one of the big things now at Anime Con is selling feet juice. That's right. You will have an attractive anime person or person dressed as an anime character soaking their feet in fruit juice and then selling off jugs of it. Would you drink feet juice? Does it depend on who the feet juice is from, or do you find the whole thing vile?
2: Wake

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1: It's National Donut Day, so this very fat show that we're on decided to rank the donuts. Buttermilk bar? Doesn't ring a bell.
2: That's got to be a regional thing somewhere, right? A buttermilk bar? I've never heard of that either.
3: I don't consider these donuts either. These are more like a puff pastry type of thing.
4: That looks like a baby being born.
2: Okay, Jesse, she, and Babe.
4: Oh, that's the opening.
1: It's crowning.
2: It looks reasonably vaginal.
4: Definitely.
2: That's true.
1: That's going to be the name of my cover band that only does empowered women's rock, but from the voices of men. Reasonably vaginal.
2: Yeah. Here's Barracuda in 7 different styles.
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1: I absolutely love all the team-ups that are happening these days, and got a brand new one for you here on this New Rock Weekend. 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

carpool companion that won't stink up your ride or wipe our boogers under your seat. 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

0: This is the soundtrack for your summer. It's a new rock weekend. The songs you'll be listening to while on the beach, cruising on the bike, or sweating in the yard are right here all weekend long. Don't be left in the cold. Make it the summer of rock with our new rock weekend. 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
1: 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I've got John here with me from Johnny 3 Trucking. 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
1: That is the latest from 3 Days Grace. Don't want to go home tonight. It's a new rock weekend. Plenty more new rock on the way. How do you feel about Elvis? Do you respect what he did? Does your mom love Elvis? Your grandma love Elvis? Are you into it for kitsch value? If you fall into any of those categories, set aside December 9th through 13th. Head to Waco, Texas for the Texas Elvis Festival. There will be 15 Elvises for you to choose.

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1: It's your friend in the radio business, Wes Nessman. I hope you're in it for the long haul today. We got plenty of new rock on the way for you. Plus, I'm going to talk about an irrational fear. Well, maybe a fear that should be irrational, but isn't. This is Atreyu and All For You.
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1: It's your friend in the radio business, Wes Nessman. Coming up, we're going to talk about one of those irrational fears made real. Kind of an interesting couple weeks around the Beartooth camp. Of course, the singer came out and said he was gay, which I don't care. You make good music or you don't make good music. It's all cool with me. I don't care. What's crazy, though, is his wife seemed to be very surprised by the announcement. This is Beartooth.

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Beastie Boys, and before that, the new one from Beartooth, that is Free. It's a new rock weekend. Plenty more new rock on the way. I don't know whether you would call this an irrational fear or a rational fear, but I've always been a little trepidatious when it comes to ceiling fans. Kind of weird me out. That's a spinning blade, you know, is what that is. And I was, you know, always just a little bit weird about Walker and under them and whatnot. And then one day I had one fall from my ceiling onto my kitchen table with the blade still spinning. Okay, does that sound horrifying to you? Well, then the Final Destination movie came out, the last one, which had a ceiling fan moment in it. All right. Then earlier this week, I went into my room, and on the floor, there was a broken ceiling fan blade with the metal and all laying on the floor. I feel like ceiling fans are out to get me, and these are very rational fears.

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2: 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Buttermilk bar? 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
1: 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Absolutely love it. That is the new one from Architects. You could probably figure out it's called Broken Mirror. It's Wes on the way. More new rock during a new rock weekend. And we'll tell you about the most metal bus trip of them all.

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We, of course, have all the great hookups, the latest being the Foo Fighters in Cleveland with a side trip to the Rock Hall of Fame. 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
1: It's the Salt on Your Cracker, Wes Nessman. I hope you are having a sensational Saturday. It's all in your mindset. So get that mind right. Turn up the rock. It's a new rock weekend. We got plenty of great stuff coming up. And I'm going to tell you about the newest weird thing that preteen boys are into.

those of you still working this weekend, at least you can do it with All the Rock. You're in the middle of 40 minutes of nonstop rock on Banana 101.5, Flint's Rock Radio.

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1: I remember a time when if you wanted to see naked people, you had to dig at the bottom of a dumpster. And sometimes you were successful and sometimes you were not. And of course, these days it's all over the place. But I kind of think this next thing's maybe just as weird or a little weirder. Preteen boys are now having full-on relationships with AI chatbots. Who's going to tell them that real girls and women are never going to talk to them like that? Somebody needs to.
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3: It's National Donut Day, so this very fat show that we're on decided to rank the donuts. Buttermilk bar? 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

Coming up July 9th, the Machine Shop and Banana 101.5 presents Stabbing Westward. Come celebrate the 30th anniversary of the band's album, Wither, Blister, Burn, and Peel. July 31st, it's Framing Hanley. Coming in August, don't miss Ugly Kid Joe. 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Also coming, 40 Below Summer with Primer 55, Blackberry Smoke, G-Love and Special Sauce, Plush, Wednesday 13, Texas Hippie Coalition, The Ultimate Doors, and more. 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
1: 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I feel like this guy's voice is so distinctive, I don't have to introduce him. 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

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The latest from Sleep Theory on a new rock weekend. Words are worthless. Sometimes it takes a little while for greatness to reveal itself. I was always a power pop punk kind of guy, or at least I liked a lot of stuff that fell in that vein. And back in the day, this record came across my desk and I went, this is the greatest thing ever. It's like I've been waiting for this record my entire life. I know this is awesome. I wish other people would like it, but I know they're going to hate it because this kind of thing's not popular. And it was Basket Case from Green Day. Dude.

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Monday, we have one more week of code starting for the Foo Fighters in Cleveland with a side trip to the Rock Hall of Fame. You would have guessed that the band would probably drop by there at some point, too. Maybe you'll run into them. It's a new rock weekend. This is Tim Montana with Break Me Down.

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1: They caught a fish called a sucker, and they just threw it on the ground. 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

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I really like the band In This Moment, but Maria Brink catches a lot of flack for the costume changes. I mean, some people absolutely love it, but a lot of people are like, hey, more music, less costume changes. But first time I ever saw a costume change on stage, it was actually Vince Neil throwing on the old lab coat for Dr. Feelgood.

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1: It's your friend in the radio business, Wes Nessman, coming up. Megadeth, Metallica, and New Rock on this New Rock Weekend. Plus, I'll tell you how you can enjoy all of the puppies. And while we're talking about puppies, here's Poppy. And time will tell.
2: It's now.

Banana 101.5. It's the freaking weekend. Do whatever you want. Just rock with us. I mean, there aren't any rules on the weekend. Right?

0: Sports Rock Radio, Banana 101.5. Well, I never get involved in the controversy over the Super Bowl. If I don't like it, I don't watch it. If I want to buy into the controversy, I'll fast forward it the next day on the YouTube or something like that. And most of the time, I'll actually turn over to Animal Planet and watch Puppy Bowl. Well, get ready. There is a big sequel to Puppy Bowl happening this coming week. They're going to do a soccer version of Puppy Bowl called World Pup. And that'll start broadcasting beginning Wednesday. You can just watch puppies play. And I'm telling you, it's just joyful. You should give it a shot.
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2: 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Buttermilk bar? 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

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More code words for the Foo Fighters in Cleveland Monday beginning at 10:05. When my daughter was a little girl, she had a cassette of Countdown to Extinction from Megadeth that she listened to over and over again. And I said, she's either going to be really cool or a serial killer when she grows up. And spoiler alert, we haven't found any bodies yet.

0: Kat Michaels. 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We've got new FN Rock that's featured in the Netflix series Devil May Cry. We'll go live and loud with three in a row from Korn as we celebrate Monkey's 56th birthday tonight. And we'll have a good cover of a 1986 funk synth classic. Plus, we'll be celebrating the birthday of Tom Araya from Slayer as well. All that and more, and it all kicks off at 7 o'clock. I'll see you then for Loudwire Weekends.
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0: Coming up July 9th, the Machine Shop and Banana 101.5 presents Stabbing Westward. 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

Let's Rock Radio Banana 101.5. That is the latest from Breaking Benjamin. It's called Something Wicked. If you've not seen Breaking Benjamin, you have to. They're just incredible. Just a great live band. It's a new rock weekend. Here's the Chili Peppers.

Roots Rock Radio, Banana 101.5. Aerosmith from Permanent Vacation, Love in an Elevator. This is the latest from a fellow by the name of Ryan Perds, P-E-R-D-S. I know it's a weird last name, but you're going to love the song. It's called Sour.

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Flint's Rock Radio, Badiana 101.5. Well, hey there. What's going on? I'm Tony LaBrie, stepping into a new rock weekend. One of my faves. I love when we do these. Got a lot of awesome new rock for you that's going to be featured this weekend from bands like Autumn Kings, Beartooth, Black Label Society, Bill Murray, Poppy, Social Distortion, and more. Right now, badass song from Killswitch Engage. Here's I Believe, Flint's Banana 101.5.

those of you still working this weekend, at least you can do it with all the rock. You're in the middle of 40 minutes of nonstop rock on Banana 101.5, Flint's Rock Radio.

0: Flint's Rock Radio, Banana 101.5. Back at it on Monday morning at 10, right after the Free Beer and Hot Wings show. I will have your next Foo Fighters code word to win the trip for two to Cleveland to see the band with Queens of the Stone Age this summer. We'll hook you up with some tickets to the Rock and Roll Hall of Fame as well. From what I'm hearing, those might be VIP tickets where you might get to see some things that the general public doesn't necessarily always get to see, which will be pretty awesome. So yeah, just keep in mind, this is going to be the final week to play and win, all right? It's all from Lake Fenton Snack Outlet on Banana 101.5.
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It's a new rock weekend. Got new music from a band here out of Canada. You can actually catch them this summer. They will be at the Upheaval Festival in Grand Rapids next month. New from Autumn Kings. Here's Gone, Gone.

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0: 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It's a new rock weekend. The songs you'll be listening to while on the beach, cruising on the bike, or sweating in the yard are right here all weekend long. 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

Flint's Rock Radio, Banana 101.5. Evanescence, who will you follow? They just released their new album, Sanctuary. That came out yesterday. That song is on it. Chuck was talking with Amy Lee this past week. If you want to check out that interview, we got it for you on the Banana app. What's going on? I'm Tony LaBrie. I will have your next Foo Fighters code word Monday morning at 10 after the Free Beer and Hot Wings show to score that trip for two to Cleveland to see the band this summer with Queens of the Stone

Flint, Rock Radio Banana 101.5. That right there, that was a new song in 1982. We're celebrating new music in 2026 with a new Rock Weekend.

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Hands down, this is my favorite song we are playing right now. I freaking love this song. New from A Perfect Circle, this is Starless.

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Flynn's Rock Radio, Banana 101.5. It's a new rock weekend, and honestly, I can't even begin to tell you the last time I played new music from Social Distortion on the radio. It's been a long time. They got a new album out. This is the title track. It's Born to Kill.

Hannah 101.5. If you need an excuse note for getting out of work this weekend, send us a message on our app. We'll get it right back to you on Monday.

0: Flint's Rock Radio, Banana 101.5. You know, there is a construction project you probably should be aware of. Starting on Monday, Belsey Road is going to be totally shut down in Burton. We're talking between Court Street and Davison. Both directions, due to the railroad tracks right there, they're going to be repairing them. They're going to be working on it for a couple of weeks. So the good news is it's not a summer-long project, but still going to be really inconvenient for a couple of weeks. We break down more details on this on the Banana 101.5 app.
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2: 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Buttermilk bar? Doesn't ring a bell.
3: That's got to be a regional thing somewhere, right? 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

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I think Linkin Park are probably in that dad rock category, which I hate. You've heard me say that before. The term dad rock is just the dumbest thing to me. It's like, we gotta label everything. Can't we just enjoy our music without a stupid dad rock label? You know what else is on the list that Loudwire recently put out? They put out like 29 bands that we need to admit are dad rock. I'm not admitting crap, but Blink-182's on that list.

Banana 101.5. We're like that tattoo you got one wild night. Permanent. A little blurry. And your mom probably hates us.

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2: Ice Nine kills, twisting the knife. 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

Flynn's Rock Radio, Banana 101.5. That song is a tribute to Wes Craven and the Scream franchise. That's Ice Nine Kills, Twisting the Knife, as we kick off another 40 minutes of nonstop weekend rock. Thanks so much for hanging with us.

Flint's Rock Radio, Banana 101.5. It's a new rock weekend. Earlier, I was telling you how my favorite song we are playing right now is from A Perfect Circle. That new Starless track that we played earlier, so good. This is a easy number two for me. It's a new one from Bill Murray featuring A Day to Remember. Always Let You Down.

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2: 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Or like.
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3: There we go.
1: That is all better than I could do. 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
3: What was that, Maitland?
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Our new rock weekend continues, banging out all kinds of new stuff this weekend, including this new one from Greta Van Fleet. 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

Lynn's Rock Radio, Banana 101.5, from Everlast to Aerosmith. We're rolling through 40 minutes of nonstop weekend rock. And of course, this one from Aerosmith featuring Youngblood. Will you cry?

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1: It's the freaking weekend. Do whatever you want. Just rock with us. I mean, there aren't any rules on the weekend. Right?

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1: It's the freaking weekend. Do whatever you want. Just rock with us. I mean, there aren't any rules on the weekend. Right?

0: Radio, Banana 101.5. I'm Tony LaBrie. I will have your next Foo Fighters code word for you Monday morning at 10, right after the Free Beer and Hot Wing Show. This will be the final week to play and win, and it's your shot to see Foos and Queens of the Stone Age this summer in Cleveland. Not only go to the show, but get hooked up with tickets to the Rock and Roll Hall of Fame as well. It's all from Lake Fenton Snack Outlet on Banana 101.5.
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2: It's National Donut Day, so this very fat show that we're on decided to rank the donuts. Buttermilk bar? 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
3: That's got to be a regional thing somewhere, right? 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
1: Got the world in my hands. Never felt so alone.

That's how we got this job. But we'll keep doing it till they kick us out. We are Banana 101.5, Flint's Rock Radio.

0: Hey, it's Kat Michaels. Join me tonight for Loudwire Weekends. We've got new FN Rock that's featured in the Netflix series Devil May Cry. We'll go live and loud with three in a row from Korn as we celebrate Monkey's 56th birthday tonight. And we'll have a good cover of a 1986 funk synth classic. Plus, we'll be celebrating the birthday of Tom Araya from Slayer as well. All that and more, and it all kicks off at 7 o'clock. I'll see you then for Loudwire Weekends.
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0: Flynn's Rock Radio, Banana 101.5. 3 days grace, don't want to go home tonight. You know, Jimmy Chamberlain, drummer for the Smashing Pumpkins, joined Chuck on Loudwire Nights this past week. I think it was Tuesday, to talk about their recent tour announcement for the Pumpkins as they're going to celebrate Melancholy and the Infinite Sadness. And one of the things they talked about was kind of where the band is at today and preparing for a tour.
1: Yeah, I think the band in every way, shape, or form is probably the best it's ever been. I mean, I think it's really, this band has never really been this focused, never been this committed. I mean, we, even for a big tour, like we barely even rehearsed these days because everybody shows up so prepared and so committed to do a good job that like we'd run through the stuff maybe once or twice and we're good to go. Whereas before in the old days, I mean, we'd be like, we need 6 weeks to get this together. at least, a lot longer. But I think it's going to be super fun. And I'm excited for the fans to witness this version of this music and really see it done, you know, in a lot of ways, the way it should be done.
0: You can check out the entire interview with Chuck and Jimmy Chamberlain of the Pumpkins on the Banana 101.5 app.

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This next band, they went viral in 2014, kind of putting them on the map when they covered Metallica's Enter Sandman. And what really, you know, made the video just explode online was the fact that these girls were so young when they did that cover and released it. They were ages 9, 12, and

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1: I can't knock on the door and go, let me in, I gotta poop. 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I go, well, it was the most embarrassing thing that no one ever knew about.
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You know, Black Label Society is one of those bands where on the first listen, it doesn't really move me. You know what I mean? But I love that about music, where like sometimes you'll hear something 3, 4, 5 times, and then you're like, yes, this is awesome. That's always how I feel about these guys. Check it out. There's Name and Blood.

those of you still working this weekend, at least you can do it with all the rock. You're in the middle of 40 minutes of nonstop rock on Banana 101.5, Flint's Rock Radio.

0: Mornings, Rock Radio, Banana 101.5. Dude, imagine yourself rocking out in Cleveland this summer, watching Foo Fighters perform along with Queens of the Stone Age, and then getting to go to spend a day at the Rock and Roll Hall of Fame with some VIP treatment. How cool does that sound? Well, it could be your reality if you win this awesome trip that we've got up for grabs. However, there's only 1 week left to play and win, and that is this week coming up. We got 20 more codes coming your way. Your next code's going to be Monday morning, 10 o'clock after the free beer and hot wings show, all from Lake Fenton Snack Outlet on Banana 101.5.
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2: It's National Donut Day, so this very fat show that we're on decided to rank the donuts. Buttermilk bar? Doesn't ring a bell.
3: 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A buttermilk bar? 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

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Sure wish Kid Rock would just separate himself from politics altogether. You know, I mean, I get it. He's older and it's probably, you know, obviously more interesting to him now than when he was in his 20s. I remember the first time I interviewed Kid Rock, he was in a hot tub with a bunch of hot chicks. Like, bring that Kid Rock back, would you?

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So start it with us to make it better. 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

0: is the soundtrack for your summer. It's a new rock weekend. The songs you'll be listening to while on the beach, cruising on the bike, or sweating in the yard are right here all weekend long. Don't be left in the cold. 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
1: 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High on my bucket list of bands to see right there. That's Architects with Broken Mirror. Hey, I'm Tony LaBrie. We're just kicking off 40 minutes of nonstop banana rock for the weekend.

It's Rock Radio Banana 101.5. It's a new rock weekend. We've been blasting out tons of kick-ass new rock all weekend long. I actually got the new one here from Everlast, who's putting out his first new album in 8 years. It's coming out on August 28th called Embers to Ashes, and boy, it sure sounds like Everlast, doesn't it? Check this one out. This is Stones.

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All right, that's it. I'm going to get out of here. Enjoy what is left of your weekend. I'll be back with you Monday morning at 10 with your next Foo Fighters code word. I'm Tony LaBrie. Cam Michaels coming up next with Loudwire Weekend, so definitely don't go anywhere. And I'll leave you here with a Treyu. I did it!

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Hey, it's Kat Michaels. Thanks for coming to hang out tonight for Loudwire Weekends. We've got an awesome show lined up as we celebrate Avenged Sevenfold's City of Evil tonight. We'll also be celebrating Monkey's birthday from Korn and the birthday of Tom Araya from Slayer. All that and more, and it all kicks off right now. How about live? It's I Alone on Loudwire Weekends.

Ozzy Bark at the Moon on Loudwire Weekends. If you missed the news, the Osbourne family has revealed some plans for the future of the brand of Ozzy Osbourne. They're doing something, essentially creating a digital likeness of Ozzy, where fans will be able to actually interact and talk in real time with this digital version of Ozzy Osbourne. 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Now, a lot of people have pushed back on that, but Jack Osbourne has fired back against the digital Ozzy backlash. 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It kind of gives me the ick, I'm not going to lie, but also at the same time,

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I'm conflicted, but let me know your thoughts. 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In the meantime, on the way, I've got more rock to come as we celebrate the release of Avenged Sevenfold, City of Evil. It's next as Loudwire Weekends continues.

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3: Isn't it called a crumb bucket?
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It's Quiet Riot on Loudwire Weekends. I'm Kat Michaels. We're going to keep the rock rolling as we celebrate 21 years of Avenged Sevenfold's City of Evil. It was the album that sort of strayed from the sound that they'd established with their first two albums when they released this one on June 6th of 2005. Now,

0: It's Mammoth and the Spell on Loudwire Weekends. I'm Kat Michaels. The band has announced they'll be hitting the road this summer with new dates to support that latest album, The End, which they released in 2025. This is the third album for Mammoth, and like its predecessors, was recorded entirely by the singer and guitarist who played bass, drums, piano on the LP. Basically, Wolfgang Van Halen is essentially a one-man band on the Mammoth albums. Now, he tours with guitarist John Jordan and Frank Sidoras, bassist Ronnie Ficarro, and drummer Garrett Whitlock. Mammoth is currently on the road with Bush. They've also got previous announced dates that they'll be on with Creed on the schedule as well. The newly announced headline tours begin July 27th in Savannah, Georgia. You can get all the details now inside the Loudwire app. On the way, the latest from Tim Montana next is Loudwire Weekends with me, Kat Michaels. Continue.
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